0: If it were, I think just like Nolan Wells was, I think we shouldn't drop the ball on. I think that people need to be very aware of what is happening and what isn't happening. What is happening is that these young people are coming up hung in trees. Like before this young man that was killed and hung in Raleigh, there was a young woman, a young girl in, Mississippi?
1: Tasia Fortune, yeah.
0: Tasia Fortune. And what's interesting, the point about that is that her autopsy would be done on the same one who did the Nolan Wells autopsy, by the same coroner office. I do not think that these things happen in a vacuum. I don't think they're accidents. And I think you're not telling me that all these young people are hanging themselves for trees. As a, you know, when somebody has been in pain so much they commit suicide, they usually do it in a closet at home in a very unpainful way. But I just don't, you're not going to tell me that these young kids are hanging themselves for trees.
1: Right. And not only that, but in a quick way, right? Because they really don't want time to think about it. You want it to be something fast. But the fact that you have to plan that, because you have to go buy the rope, you have to measure how tall the tree is, you got to find the right tree, you got to do any number of
0: things.
1: You
0: don't even go to math class and all of a sudden you're going to measure it. Yeah,
2: you got to go on YouTube, find out how to tie the knot and all that. Come on, man.
1: Yeah, you got to take your weight and decide, okay, is this going to be, is this rope going to be thicker? Nope. Anyway, all of that to say, no kids, in my opinion, are thinking about that.
0: Well, we should have answers. And here's the thing. The part of the country that is, this is this rash of hangings is happening in has a history of stuff like this happening.
3: Curiouser and curiouser.
0: If you don't believe there's anything happening, then why are these young people hanging themselves from trees? And that's an epidemic of that. We should be on the lookout for even that, the signs that somebody is that suicidal, the signs that, because, you know, obviously there's been a lot of data that came out recently, and young black people are hurting themselves. You know, there's an uptick in that. There's no doubting that. But I doubt that suicide by hanging is the thing. And so I just, it is, as you said earlier, curiouser and curiouser. Some people get really upset with me, so we're going to give them an opportunity to vent with our segment called...
2: Come here, boy.
4: 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Hughley.
0: Plus, we will honor someone's benevolence as the human being of the week on the D.L. Hughley Show right now.

0: That was Faith, You Used to Love Me. Now, some people are so mad at me, they're letting me know on our segment called...
1: F-U-D-L-T-U-L-E.
0: We're going to get... I'm getting F right after Nelly. It's the D.L. Hughley Show.

0: That, of course, was Nelly Hyden here. Now, some people really get upset with the things I say, so we're going to give them an opportunity to express themselves with our segment called F.U.D.O. Hughley. Won't you please welcome our F.U.D.O. Hughley correspondent, Little Niecy James.
1: This is Niecy James, your F.U.D.O. Hughley correspondent. Our first F.U.D.O. Hughley comment is from Instagram. Isn't She Lovely 27 says, D.O., I heard you making fun of Omarosa. You compare her looks to Cleavon Little, Patrick Ewing, Carl Lewis, and Delroy Lindo. DL, Omarosa is a beautiful black woman who has done some ugly things, but now she's trying to make things right. DL, it baffles me how you can call Omarosa strong faced when you look like a black lucky troll doll. F*** you, Hughley. Our next F.U.D.O. Hughley comment comes from the D.O. Hughley Show website. Scully55 says, DL, why is it every chance you get, you make fun of your daughter for getting an online college degree? Instead, you should be praising her for getting her education. Besides, isn't she a DJ? You don't exactly need a PhD from Harvard to download a song and press play. F*** you, Dave Hughley. Today's last F.U.D.O. Hughley comment is from Facebook. No Place Like Home says, DL, you're always traveling. One day you're in New York, the next you're in California, then every weekend you could be anywhere from Miami to Dallas to Seattle to Cleveland to Tennessee. Do you ever stay home? I know your beautiful wife LaDonna has to get lonely. While you're always on the road, don't be surprised when you find out your wife is spending your money on a 25-year-old, 6'5" Latin pool boy who's pushing her wig back frequently and well. F*** you, Jay Hughley. Well, that's it for this week. This has been Niecy James, your F.U.D.O. Hughley correspondent. And until next week, bye.
0: The Hughley Hustle Home Mix is coming up next. Plus, in about 20 minutes, we're going to recognize the good and someone as the human being of the week. It is up in 20 minutes. It's the D.L. Hughley Show.
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1: Have you ever seen a Cuban gay dude? 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Cuban gay people make gay people go simmer down.
2: 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Yes.
1: Cuban gay people make San Francisco go, we ain't now. Come on now.
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0: 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Hughley Show. 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

0: Did you hear Stephen A. Smith? It's counterproductive just calling him, comic. He is a comic. He is, but keeping it historically relevant. Like, he doesn't need you to erase history. He's doing a good enough job by himself.
1: Boy.
0: I ain't gonna take advice for somebody whose head is so long, dad, you've got to fall out with a parachute. I'm not doing it.
2: We're gonna honor someone's benevolence as the human being of the week. That's coming up in about 10 minutes. Then we get back to the mix on the D.L. Hughley Show.

0: That, of course, wraps up our this hour's Hughley Hustle Home Mix. It's now time for the human being of the week. Who is it, Jasmine?
1: Somebody out there is being human.
2: Corian Evans is being is our human being of the week because he did something most people would not do. First of all, he's only 16 years old. And this took place in Mississippi, Pascagoula, whatever it is. That's not the bigger story. The bigger story is this guy, 16 years old, saw these young girls drive mistakenly into a lake, and he said, I cannot allow them to die. So he took his shoes off, dropped his phone, jumped in the river, and saved their lives. Now, he did have a friend along with him who helped him as well, but it was mostly them. He jumped in and saved them, and they are here today because of him.
0: You know, my tattoo artist did that, except he didn't make it. He saved two people. So congratulations to him.
2: Absolutely.
0: And thank you very much for you.
2: For sure.
1: No greater love does a man have than to risk his life or to lay down his life for
2: the
1: his
2: right
1: brother
2: place.
0: Or sister in this case.
2: And he said he's been swimming since he was 3 years old. And so that kind of kicked in for him as well. But his name is Corian Evans.
1: And in Mississippi?
2: Mississippi.
0: Don't let the white people out there find out he can swim. Don't do that. That's crazy.
2: It's a little late for that.
0: He is our human being of the weekend. We give him the claps. Thank you, young man. We're very proud of you.
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0: What you need to know with the one and only Sybil Wilkes is coming up next on the D.L. 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
6: 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The Silver and Black are looking to turn things around with first overall pick Fernando Mendoza. 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Mendoza's debut was solid, throwing for 97 yards and a touchdown on 4 drives against the Cardinals. He was critical of his own performance, saying he, quote, let his teammates down, to which I would say, just relax. 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

0: That was Chris Brown and Leon Thomas, Fall, and we got a song for when your mom and daddy were still together coming up next. Plus, if you're tired of being lied to, you might get triggered by my top five. That's up in less than 15 minutes. Now it's time for What You Need to Know with the one and only Sybil Wilkes.
1: It's Sybil Wilkes with What We Need to Know. President Trump is calling on Iran to surrender as a 60-day negotiation window expired without a deal, warning the U.S. will enforce a naval blockade on Iranian oil and strike Oman if it interferes in the Strait of Hormuz. The Democratic National Committee approved its 2028 primary schedule, selecting South Carolina to hold the first contest on January 22nd to elevate Black and Latino voters early in the voting process. At the National Association of Black Journalists Convention held in Atlanta last week, sports host Stephen A. Smith received a thumbs down award over commentary regarding black women, prompting Smith to release a 45-minute video calling the rebuke a politically motivated hit job. And finally, a major study from Mass General Brigham Hospital reveals drinking at least one sugar-sweetened beverage daily more than doubles the risk of stomach cancer compared to non-consumers. Oh boy. I'm Sybil Wilkes. Be informed, be empowered.
0: Thank you so very much, Sybil. Jazzman.
2: Paid.
0: More of the D.L. Hughley Show comes up. It's the D.L. Hughley Show.
3: In a world full of noise, D.L. focuses on the issues that matter, bringing that A-list energy and that heavyweight truth every time he speaks. We're talking about a legacy of bold, authentic storytelling. 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And when you need the facts, DL delivers. He keeps it 100 with that real life grit you won't find anywhere else. The DL Hughley Show, the home of the real talk.

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0: My name is DL.
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1: It is the DL Hughley Show, your 2026 edition. In case you're going to be in Memphis, Tennessee, I'll be at the Cannon Performing Arts Center in Memphis, Tennessee, this Saturday, August 22nd at 8 o'clock. So come check me out at the Memphis Performing Arts Center. Check me out and take a notion. A lot of stuff is going on. We were talking about this earlier. Of course, sad news. Caden Panettiere has unfortunately passed on. 36-year-old. She had a lot of trouble, but she, according to her family, was on the way up to on the other side of it. And then, of course, we had another hanging in Raleigh, North Carolina. A young man. It's strange credulity to have this rash of, because it's not a rash of just kids, it's a rash of black kids specifically, you know, and hanging themselves from trees. And this has been going on, and according to some of the reports I've read there, people are calling it lynching. And what tends to happen is investigative bodies, you know, right.

0: right away label it suicide. You know, and I think we have to be diligent enough to make sure that we ask. I just do not see this many young men and women all over the country, a couple of dozen almost, that have taken their lives in such a violent way. And those are the kind of methodology they used to use in this part, in many parts of the country, particularly the southern region of the country, to intimidate people. Mm. And that in conjunction with the fact that we already know the FBI told us domestic terrorism is on the rise. White nationalism is on the rise. So you can't tell me that doesn't give you pause a little.
1: Yeah, especially when you talk about how much you care about kids, right? Like, they pass all kinds of legislation to protect kids, so they say, whether it's, you know, having to relieve women of their rights because they're so concerned about the children, whether it is them saying, you know, we're going to also cut SNAP funding and benefits because we care so much about the children. And then even in this case, when you see a lot of things happening to kids, be it them harming themselves or not, how about let's investigate since we care so much about these children? Why are we not investigating to find out what's happening to them?
0: Nothing ever, these so-called Christians, nothing ever goes from the pulpit to legislation. Mm-hmm. Nothing. Mm-hmm. Muslims are proposing more Christ-like or more Christian-centric legislation than Christians are. Muslims are. Mm. I don't understand, how is it that your sermon stops at the pulpit but not at the state house? Feeding the sick and the hungry, all the kind of stuff that you talk about on Sunday, never seems to work its way into your latest legislative agenda. Let's tell a woman they can't have bodies. Like, even the same people, there were like almost 48 people in that voted for child marriage. Voted for child marriage, child brides.
2: Goodness.
0: And 46 of those people voted against marijuana. What are you talking about? What are you talking about? All right, coming up this hour, we got a song for When Your Mom and Daddy Were Still Together. We have My Top 5, a little note from the GD section, and we will cover today's top stories of what's trending on the D.L. Hughley Show. Right now, here's One Voice.

That was Eric Benet. Who's gonna save us? If you're tired of being lied to, you might get triggered by my top five. That's coming up after song from When Your Mom and Daddy Were Still Together. Edwin Starr, War on the D.L. Hughley Show.

0: That was a song when your mom and daddy were still together, Edwin Starr War. Now, if you'd be tired of being lied to, one of you might get triggered by this. Jasmine, give us five arguably, top five Trump lies.
1: Number five, foreign policy and conflict claims.
2: Oh, no new wars? No, no. Yeah. That's a big one. Yeah.
0: I never said that. I never said that.
2: That's another big one. Mm-hmm. He lies about lying. What the?
3: Oh, man.
1: And speaking of lying, number four of the top five are top five Trump lies. Economic hyperbole on prices and inflation.
3: Hyperbole, yeah. You mean?
0: Hyperbole. Not inflammation, inflation, right?
3: Yeah.
1: Yeah. All
0: you
1: of
0: said
1: it.
0: Inflammation.
3: Anything so, negative is a hoax.
1: All
3: that.
1: All of it. Yeah. It's bad.
0: Including all that diaper he got off the stage with.
1: Did you see that?
0: Yeah, you know, Caroline Levitt released it.
1: Did she really?
0: Yeah, she did. Looked like he sat on an airbag.
1: Oh, my God. Number three of the top five, arguably top five Trump lies would be the rigged and fraudulent voting / mail-in voting tropes.
0: We never had that. And the only reason we had to have it is because you were so inept handling with your COVID response that, COVID was still raging. And obviously, you know, people had to, you know, vote the way they did. But here's the problem. We have a very, not only is our voting the way we vote antiquated with the Electoral College, which nobody else does, which needs to be abolished. And I think the reason that it is specifically that way is to make it hard for people to vote. You can get your passport online. You can bank online. So I don't understand why it is, but specifically they don't want people to vote. They want to control the people they don't want to vote. They want to be able to manipulate and to make sure that they make it harder for people who they don't want to vote to vote, and make it easier for people who they do.
3: Yep.
0: And so I just think, we never really had these concerns about rigged elections until Donald Trump.
3: Yeah.
0: Whether he wins or loses, it's the same thing.
1: Well, the other thing that we never really had an argument about was number two of arguably the top five Trump lies, and that's claims about the size of his inaugural crowd.
0: Yeah.
1: In 2017.
0: And his
1: the
0: hands.
1: Or lack thereof. Yeah.
3: All that empty grass out there.
1: Yes, yeah. Yes, yes. And the number one of arguably the top five Trump lies, which actually speaks to number three, and that is that the 2020 election was rigged or stolen.
0: Man, yeah, it was nobody. Yeah. People hated you. I think now he's talking about this third term thing, which I actually think they might have tried to do if he were more popular, but he's not. They're ready to get rid of him now.
3: Yeah,
0: they are. I'm about to give you a little note from the GED section. That's up in 15 minutes. It's the D.L. Hughley Show.
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0: Real question. 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
1: It's like this. 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
0: 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And

in Michigan, and already MAGA is starting. And they do it to great effect, where they otherize somebody. This time, you'll see Donald Trump and the like and his ilk describing him. Donald Trump has described him and intimated that he's a jihadist or a terrorist based on his name. Nothing in his history has ever shown that he is one. As a matter of fact, I remember he was being questioned about Israel and does Israel have the right to exist? And he said, you know, no one ever asked me that about Palestine. And he also said they have the right to exist, but not to Americans' tax dollars. I think that this is what America has come to. Change is in the air and people will fear it, and they will do anything to stop these things from happening. Mike, his opponent has accused him of being a terrorist. Nothing in his history shows us that, but they do it to great effect. If it's Venezuelan gangs or Haitians eating dogs or Mexicans who are rapists and murderers, and it always works to great effect. They divide us and they conquer us. They get what they want and we get nothing. I don't know what this man will do as a candidate. I certainly don't know what he would do if he got the Senate seat. But I do know the things he are saying is in line with the bulk of what America wants. America wants to be able to pay for things and not send things to foreign powers. It doesn't make a difference whether it's Israel or, as he pointed out, Egypt, where his family is from. His concern is the people of his state and the people of the United States of America. And that is what people more and more are saying. The thing I heard on social media that is textbook MAGA is somebody was saying he's going to force us to use Arabic numbers. Newsflash, we've always used Arabic numbers. Arabic numbers are 0, 1, 2, 3, 4, 5, 6, 7, 8, and 9. Try writing a check without using Arabic numbers. Try having your grandfather count his teeth without using Arabic numbers. Try calling 911 without Arabic numbers or driving a speed limit. All they have to do is make you afraid because it says Arabic. The entirety of the world uses Arabic numbers. He's not making us do anything that this country did not do from its inception, that every country didn't do. The only people, as a matter of fact, that still use Roman numbers are the Super Bowl and the Pope. But this is the play. Let's make you afraid. Let's make this sound others. Let's say Arabic. Let's say all the things he's going to do. And what's disturbing about this particular thing is all you have to do to know that that isn't true, that we've always used Arabic numbers, is Google. So if you don't know something, it's because you don't want to. You want to believe this man is instituting something to us and forcing something on us that because of his religion. You want to believe it because you could dispel the myth right away. You could know for sure that that's not true. But if you don't do that, it's because you want to believe the worst in somebody. You want to believe that just because they sound different, that they are different. That just because of who they worship, they become a different human being. It is a shame that we live in a place where just conjuring up a name or religion can get you exactly what you want. You can make somebody other. You can say these things are true about this person, whatever having to prove it. I don't care if whether he wasn't born here or whether he's really a terrorist or whether he's secretly attacking the United States, hates America. All of these things that work. Everything they do to stop us from taking a chance somebody else works, except we don't. It doesn't work for us. His name won't change the price of your groceries. His name won't change their job prospects. His name won't change the inability to buy gas. What we'll do is put people in place again to do the same thing they've always done. He's not forcing numbers on us. They're doing a number on y'all. That's a little note from the GED section. It is the D.L. Hughley Show.

0: 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Jasmine, can you please tell these good people what is trending?
1: Well, there's a sad story trending about a guy. I'm sure you've probably seen him on social media because he trended quite a bit. His name is Jason Arday, and he was a British academic and author out of the University of Cambridge from 2023, obviously, until this year, because he ended up committing suicide. Now, he started getting all of these accolades and awards. He even got a book deal. And just before the book came out, there were all of these widely publicized allegations that he perhaps plagiarized or falsified some of his research, as well as, I guess, claims of fabrication, you know, within his book and some of the things that he said happened to him that didn't. And so, you know, obviously, depending on what side you're on, there are numerous publications that are saying all of these things were false and that it was a character assassination. And then you have the other side who says, no, you know, we have proof and all the things. At the end of the day, you know, right before the investigation started, he ended up unaliving himself.
0: That's
1: so
0: sad.
1: You know, very sad, very, very sad. So condolences to his family. And speaking of sad, another story, I had to laugh at this one. I don't know if you saw this video that's gone viral where a mom makes her son give his $300 pair of jewelry to
0: right.
1: a boy
0: damn
1: that
0: right.
1: he was making fun of. And she was like, I didn't raise you to be this way. And so, you know, obviously this little kid was bullying another kid over his clothes. And I don't know if he knew his mom could hear or some, I don't know. What I do know is she made him give her his shoes to this kid. And he was like, I raised you to be better. You know, we came from struggle, so we know what it's like for somebody to pick on you. And she was like, don't you ever pick on anybody. I've told you about that. She said, now give him them Jordans you got.
2: Run them, so, you know,
0: did it.
1: Yeah, run them.
0: And had to do it. That's crazy.
1: Yes, that's right. Mm-hmm. And then when she hesitated, she said, I'll tell you what, if you don't take them off, I will, and I'll give them to somebody.
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0: It's the DL Hughley Show. And we're back.
6: Boy, I'm sure glad that's over with. Me too. Yeah, but you know, I learned something today.
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1: That's going to do it for us, ladies and gentlemen. 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Remember that if you're going to be in Memphis, Tennessee, I'm going to be there this Saturday at the Cannon Performing Arts Center in Memphis, Tennessee, August 22nd at 8 o'clock. So make sure that you come check me out if you take a notion. Jasmine Sanders, what did you learn today?
9: Well, I had no idea that you can actually, if you want to anyway, watch opening arguments in what is 30 years later, the Tupac killer trial. I didn't even know that they were doing that. I saw that there was that it was going to trial, but I didn't know that they had actually had the guy in there. He's now on trial, and if you want to, you can actually watch it and live stream it and kind of see what happens. I'm like, really?
1: Yeah.
9: 30 years later.
1: Yeah. Yeah.
9: Never too late for justice.
1: Yeah, never at all. Skip, my man Cheatham, what'd you learn today?
10: They never, ever, ever fail to prove how stupid they are. You see the MyPillow guy, he doesn't want to concede he lost the election and saying it was election fraud. It was a primary. Yeah. You lost against another Republican, so who was cheating? Come on, man.
1: Take one of them pillows and smother yourself.
11: Trump put him up to it. He don't want nobody lost to concede.
1: Mm-mm. It's crazy. We didn't have that before.
10: No.
1: On the next DL Hughley Show, we're going to be talking to musical phenom Rafael Sadiq. Plus, we're going to be giving deserving someone the Shoe Booty of the Week award. It's the DL Hughley Show. We will definitely see you on the other side. Kyle, my favorite short bus operator. Pull that string. We got to go.
12: Toot, toot.
1: It's the DL Hughley Show. See you on the other side.

0: over and above, I'll do whatever you want me to do for you tonight. So whatever you need, just call me at 866-92-SWEAT. Now, if you don't believe me, call me and try me. I will do it for you, baby. All you got to do is ask just one time, and it's yours.
1: So, what do you want to do? I'm here, baby. I'm ready, baby.

0: 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Topic Tuesday.
1: This is the Sweat Hotel topic. Now I want to ask the age-old question. Why do you think some couples end up cheating on each other? Well, if you know the answer, hit me up at 866-92-SWEAT. That's 866-927-9328.

0: 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Topic Tuesday.
1: You're inside the Sweat Hotel. Who am I speaking to?
2: This is Barbara.
1: Hey, how you doing, Barbara? What can I do for you tonight?
2: You sweat, I'm doing all right. I'm asking the question you was asking. A lot of males just dogs, and a lot of females just dogs. And okay. Then they just stop communication and doing what they do to get each other when they first get them.
1: I hear you, baby girl. Well, thank you for that answer. I appreciate that.
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0: 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Topic Tuesday.
1: You're inside the Sweat Hotel. Who am I speaking to?
2: Yes, this is Chills. Hello, Keith Sweat. Keith is a lot of people are married, live together, friends, sleeping partner, but a lot of times people are not with their soulmate, Keith. That's why they cheat. And there's no in-between with great women, and there's no in-between as being a player. You know what I'm saying? And a lot of times insecurity and communication, and people get away from the friendship and the partnership before the relationship. That's my answer, Keith.
1: All right, my brother. Well, thank you for checking in, man. I appreciate that, all right?
2: One love, man. People need to be with their soulmate. Ain't no in-between.
1: All right,
2: much
1: peace
2: love.
1: Out, man.

0: You're inside the Sweat Hotel. Who am I speaking to?
1: This is LC.
0: How you doing, my brother? What can I do for you tonight, man?
1: All I was just calling to speak on today's topic.
0: All right, buddy. Go ahead and, give me your response, man.
1: Well, I feel that women just throw it at us, brothers. It'd be hard for us to say no. I think, that's one of the reasons that so many people cheat.
0: That's one of the reasons why brothers cheat, you say? That we get it thrown at us?
1: We get it thrown at us. There's a lot of pressure on us, to perform and, not have our name out there if we were scared enough. You don't want to say no.
0: I feel you, my brother. I feel you. I guess that's what it is then, huh?
1: That was some of the problems I had growing up.
0: Oh, okay. That's some of your problems. I feel you, my brother. Well, thank you for checking in. I appreciate that, my man.
1: All right.
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4: Hey, this is Keith. Speaking to you. Hey, Donna, how you doing, baby? What's going on with you?
5: Not much. I don't want to apologize. I just want to tell my long-term friend Keith to go to hell.
4: Why do you want to tell her that?
5: Heart. He just broke my heart.
4: He broke your heart?
5: Yeah, he hurt me bad.
4: Okay, why did he hurt you? How did he hurt you? I should ask.
5: Well, we was on in a relationship for like 5 years, and it was like off and on, off and on. And I knew he was cheating on me and everything. And then I ended up messing with this other guy, you know, for 2 years, and I started, you know, caring about him. And then I just got caught up in a little situation where, you know, it just went bad. And I tried to stick with the person that I cared about, and he found out, so he just wanted to just throw it away, you know, which he was already doing his thing. And so now he's like telling me, you know, it's over. I don't want to talk no more. He don't want his.
4: Okay, so you're telling him to go to hell.
5: To go to hell.
4: Hey, baby, thank you for checking in. Love you, girl, all right?
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0: lobby to the penthouse, Keith is setting the vibes. 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
1: Yeah, I know. 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

dollar chronic in the world couldn't even mess with you. 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
1: This is a Sweat Hotel topic. Now I want to ask the age-old question. Why do you think some couples end up cheating on each other? Well, if you know the answer, hit me up at 866-92-SWEAT. That's 866-927-9328.

0: It's the Sweat Hotel. Topic Tuesday.
1: You're inside the Sweat Hotel. Who am I speaking to?
2: This is Dorothy.
1: Hey, Dorothy. How you doing, baby? What can I do for you tonight?
2: I'm doing great. I just called to answer your question. What I think, it's no excuse, though. What I think, something is missing. You're not satisfied. Either they have this or they don't have that. And it's something missing, you know, and they're not giving you everything you need. It's no excuse, though, Keith. I'm not saying that. I don't want to be graphic on the radio, but either they have this and they treat you good in this department, but you're just not satisfied. And okay. It's no excuse, though. Just keeping it real with you.
1: All right, baby girl. Well, thank you for checking in. I appreciate
2: thank you.
1: It. All right, bye-bye.

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0: 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It's the sweat.
1: The Sweat Hotel.

0: 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Topic Tuesday.
1: You're inside the Sweat Hotel. Who am I speaking to?
2: Yes, this is Chills. Hello, Keith Sweat. Keith is a lot of people are married, live together, friends, sleeping partner, but a lot of times people are not with their soulmate, Keith. That's why they cheat. And there's no in-between with great women, and there's no in-between as being a player. You know what I'm saying? And a lot of times insecurity and communication, and people get away from the friendship and the partnership before the relationship. That's my answer, Keith.
1: All right, my brother. Well, thank you for checking in, man. I appreciate that, all right?
2: One love, man. People need to be with their soulmate. Ain't no in between.
1: All right,
2: much
1: peace
2: love.
1: Out, man.
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7: You stepped out for your morning jog, except it's not your usual morning jog. 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Audible. Stories that speak to you.

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16: You're inside the Sweat Hotel. Who am I speaking to? How you doing, my brother? What can I do for you tonight, man?
17: Oh, I was just calling to speak on today's topic.
16: All right, buddy. Go ahead and, give me your response, man.
17: Well, I feel that women just throw it at us, brothers. I mean, it'd be hard for us to say no. I think, that's one of the reasons that so many people cheat.
16: That's one of the reasons why brothers cheat, you're saying? That we get it thrown at us?
17: We get it thrown at us. There's a lot of pressure on us, to perform and, not have our name out there if we were scared enough. You don't want to say no.
16: I feel you, my brother. I feel you. I guess that's what it is then, huh?
17: Yeah, that was some of the problems I had growing up.
16: Oh, okay, that's some of your problems. I feel you, my brother. Well, thank you for checking in. I appreciate that, my man.
17: All right, now.

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2: Hey, this is Keith. Who am I speaking to?
3: Well, I don't want to call my name, but I just want you to help me out. I'm from Carolina.
2: Uh-huh.
3: Help me out with my self-esteem.
2: What's wrong with your self-esteem?
3: I have a low self-esteem. Like,
2: no. Why is that?
3: Like, everybody turned their back on me. Like, men don't want me or whatever. I just feel like I'm a nobody.
2: Why don't they want you? What is it? I mean, are you giving them any reason to feel like that, or?
3: No, it just seems like that to me.
2: Well, baby, you know, well, if it just seems like that to you, you're putting things on you probably that's not really there, you know. Maybe you need to just open up to people and allow people to get inside you and understand what you're trying to do with yourself, what you're feeling. I mean, allow, just hold conversation with people. You know, sometimes when people have low self-esteem, that's because they hold a lot of things inside. And they do not allow themselves to venture out. They, like, if you're going through certain things, people, a lot of people are scared to talk to someone or about them. Like, you call me and say, help you out with your self-esteem. You can share that with your loved ones, people around you. Say, I'm going through this. I'm feeling this. And someone will encourage you. I don't think everybody's going to turn their back. Some people will just sit there, talk to you, encourage you. You got to find that. And I'm quite sure that's around you somewhere. All right. But if you need to talk to me, I'm here.
3: Okay.
2: All right. You can talk to me anytime, any day. I'm here, baby. All right. Thank you for calling.
3: All right.
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1: This is a Sweat Hotel topic. Now I want to ask the age-old question. Why do you think some couples end up cheating on each other? Well, if you know the answer, hit me up at 866-92-SWEAT. That's 866-927-9328.

0: 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Topic Tuesday.
1: You're inside the Sweat Hotel. Who am I speaking to?
2: This is Barbara.
1: Hey, how you doing, Barbara? What can I do for you tonight?
2: You sweat, I'm doing all right. I'm asking the question you was asking. A lot of males just dogs and a lot of females just dogs. And okay. Then they just stop communication and doing what they do to get each other when they first get them.
1: I hear you, baby girl. Well, thank you for that answer. I appreciate that.

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1: You're inside the Sweat Hotel. Who am I speaking to?
2: Yes, this is Chills. Hello, Keith Sweat. Keith is a lot of people are married, live together, friends, sleeping partner, but a lot of times people are not with their soulmate, Keith. That's why they cheat. And there's no in-between with great women, and there's no in-between as being a player. You know what I'm saying? And a lot of times insecurity and communication, and people get away from the friendship and the partnership before the relationship. That's my answer, Keith.
1: All right, my brother. Well, thank you for checking in, man. I appreciate that, all right?
2: One love, man. People need to be with their soulmate. Ain't no in-between.
1: All right,
2: much love.
1: Out,
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0: Man, you know, my day is going great, but I'm looking forward to this cruise.
1: Hey, aren't we all? And if you haven't booked your cabin yet, what are you waiting for? You don't want to miss this ultimate party with a purpose. 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

0: It's Love and R&B with KG Smooth. You heard me talking about how the Love and R&B Lounge on the One Voyage 2026 cruise is really going to be like that. Well, there's also going to be classic R&B and funk. 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Cabins are going. 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

0: yesterday, the opening statements in the Dwayne Keefe D. Davis murder trial. He is the only person that was ever charged in connection with Tupac's killing, and it is headed to trial 30 years later. 30 years later. Now, he was arrested back in September 2023 and pled not guilty. So we'll see how this pans out. And that's what's trending with Love and R&B.
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0: This is Love and R&B with KG Smooth. You know, drama at this age is embarrassing. Go make some money and find peace. Everything you do comes back to you. Do good, be good. This is the chapter where everything finally works out for you. Those who risk, win. If it scares you and excites you at the same time, it's probably your next move. You lack nothing. Use what I gave you. That's a message from God. You stay right with me. Next hour, we are going to continue these vibes. This is Love and R&B.
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Welcome inside Love and R&B with KG Smooth. 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

Love and R&B with KG Smooth. KG Discovery, October London dropped his new album on Friday, Love Me For Me. Was listening to it all weekend. It was tough to choose three tracks to feature, but I got them down. So here's the first one. This is track number three. This is called Silent Treatment.

0: That's Body Talk from October London. His new album, Love Me For Me, out right now. It is that grown, sophisticated R&B music. That grown man, sophisticated R&B music. Yeah, so give it a go. This is Love and R&B.
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0: You're listening to Love & R&B with KG Smooth. People think foreplay is what happens right before sex, but for most people, especially in long-term relationships, foreplay is the relationship. Foreplay starts at breakfast. It's the way you spoke to each other on Tuesday. Erotic energy doesn't just appear when sex starts. It builds in the kitchen, the text, the way you say goodbye in the morning. People approach sex like it only happens while it's happening. But sex is always happening. Desire is always being built or slowly destroyed. So, continue the foreplay and stay with me for more Love & R&B.
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0: This is Love and R&B with KG Smooth. The next hour, it's Wine Time with KG at 844-258-8RNB. 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So the question of the night tonight, can a relationship survive if physical attraction fades? 844-258-8RNB. 844-258-8762. That is the question of the night. Can a relationship survive if physical attraction fades? Let's talk about it. 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

Welcome inside Lovin' R&B with KG Smooth. 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You know, attraction matters more than people want to admit. 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That is the question of the night. Can a relationship survive if physical attraction fades? Let's talk about it. Welcome inside. Love and R&B.

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0: It's Lovin' R&B with KG Smooth. Wine Time with KG at 844-258-8RNB. The question of the night: can a relationship survive if physical attraction fades? 844-258-8762. Pinky in Cleveland. Can a relationship survive if physical attraction fades?
1: No.
0: No.
1: No, it cannot. It doesn't mean that you don't like the person anymore or anything like that. It's just, it's not there. Case in point, situation is happening over here with me. I love him, but it's not there no more.
0: Uh-oh. What happened?
1: Something he said, and I wasn't ready for. Well, no, I ain't going to say I wasn't ready, but he wasn't ready for what I was ready for. So since, you know, if the ideals that each person has is not going in the same direction, there's going to constantly be something that's going to block it. So since he wasn't ready for what it was that I was offering, it's not going to work.
0: Well, thank you so much for your call and your time. 844-258-8RNB. Hit me up. Leave me a voicemail message on the Love Lines. I'll play it back for Wine Time after the fact. But we're having the conversation. Can a relationship survive if attraction fades? It's Wine Time with KG on Love and R&B.
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0: You're inside Love and R&B with KG Smooth. It's Wine Time with KG at 844-258-8RNB. You know, attraction matters more than people would like to admit. So the question of the night, can a relationship survive if attraction fades? Adam in Richmond, can a relationship survive if physical attraction fades?
1: I don't think so. It's going to probably be something to that if it survives. But you could probably rekindle it if that's what you're going to put for effort.
0: Yeah, I think so, too. Thank you so much for your call. 844-2588-RNB, 844-258-8762. Hit me up. Leave a voicemail message on the love lines if I don't pick up, and I'll play your responses back for Wine Time after the fact. But we're going to continue with this conversation. It's Wine Time with KG on Love and R&B.
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1: 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I'm sorry.

0: This is Love & R&B with KG Smooth. Wine time with KG at 844-258-8RNB. The question of the night, can a relationship survive? Is physical attraction fades? You know, people don't want to admit it, but attraction matters more than people want to admit. So, Pinky in Dallas, can a relationship survive if attraction fades?
1: I think so, because I think that the love is not just the physical attraction. If you spend time with that person and you genuinely love and want to be with that person, then you're going to make it work and you can build that attraction back.
0: So even if they're sitting around looking like Jabba the Hutt, you think you can build that back?
1: No, you work with them and you make sure they don't look like Jabba the Hutt.
0: Well, thank you so much for your call. 844-2588-RNB. 844-2588-762. You can still get in on this conversation. Just leave me a voicemail message on the love lines and I'll play it back for Wine Time after the fact. Next hour, sharing your love story. This is Love & R&B.
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0: Is good, y'all. Please help me welcome my best friend, Bishop Joseph Walker, the senior pastor of Mount Zion Missionary Baptist Church of Nashville, Tennessee. Bishop, good morning.
1: Hey, what's up, family? Bishop Joseph Walker here, Mount Zion Church, Nashville, Tennessee. What's up, Ricky? Hey, I want to talk about the weight room, man. You know, in James chapter 1, 2 through 4, it says, I count it all joy that you fall into divers temptations because you know the trying of your faith is working patience, and let patience have a perfect work. That you may be perfect in time, wanting nothing. You know, it's amazing how so many people join the gym every January. We want stronger muscles, better health, greater endurance. But here's something I've never seen. I've never seen someone walk into the weight room, pick up a heavy dumbbell, and complain that it's too heavy while they're trying to become strong. Everybody wants muscles, but nobody wants the weight. Truth is, muscles are built by resistance. So when you think about all the things that are coming against you, stop complaining about those things. And understand, the way you get muscles, you got to pick up something heavy. You got to have resistance. And so whenever you're experiencing resistance, it may be God's way of saying, I'm building you for your next season. The struggle isn't designed to destroy you. It's designed to prepare you. So in this season, I want you to know, it really isn't a burden. It's a blessing, preparing you for the weight of glory. And what you're going to is far greater than what you're going to. What you're going through right now. I pray God's blessings be on you. I'm Bishop Joseph Warren Walker III. I want you to follow me on Instagram at Joseph Walker 3. That's Joseph Walker 3. And let me know you were listening to the Ricky Smiley Morning Show.
0: Hey, y'all, that's the one and only Bishop Joseph Walker, the senior pastor of Mount Zion Missionary Baptist Church, Nashville, Tennessee. And it's time for the praise break right here on the Ricky Smiley Morning Show.

0: that's William McDowell. I give myself away. Got your front page right here.
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0: 13 after the hour, front page right here. Alfreda's, good morning.
2: Good morning, Ricky. It's Wednesday, August 19th. Here's what's going on in the news. Today should have been Nolan Wells' 19th birthday. Instead, his family is spending the day asking for prayers and still asking what happened to their son. The Mississippi teenager was found dead off Horn Island 2 days after a 4th of July boating trip with friends. Now, more than 6 weeks later, there are still no final answers. The NAACP has joined the family's legal team. Members of the Congressional Black Caucus are pushing for a federal review. And the district attorney says the case will be presented to a grand jury once the investigation is complete. In other news, Florida Congressman Byron Donalds is one step closer to potentially making history. He won the Republican nomination for Florida governor yesterday. He's going to face Democrat David Jolly in November. Here's what Donalds had to say.
3: Tonight, because of your sweat, because of your hard work, we have won a massive victory.
2: If he wins in November, Donalds would make history as Florida's first black governor and the first black Republican governor of any southern state. Florida also saw a major upset in the Senate race where progressive state rep Angie Nixon defeated Alex Vindman. She'll face Republican Senator Ashley Moody in November. Elsewhere, Harriet Hageman won Wyoming's Republican Senate primary, while Chuck Gray won the GOP House nomination with Eric Barlow won as the Republican governor's race. And in Alaska, Republican Senator Dan Sullivan and Democrat Mary Peltola, that's Peltola, advanced in the state's top four Senate primary, setting up one of the more closely watched races heading toward November. And real quick, thousands of Ethiopians living in the U.S. could soon face deportation after a federal judge cleared the way for the Trump administration to end their temporary legal protections. It's the latest in a series of court rulings affecting more than a million immigrants who've been allowed to legally live and work in the U.S. under temporary protected status, or TPS. A federal judge rejected a request to keep those protections in place while an organization challenges the administration's decision in court. For info on these stories and more, go to RickySmileyMorningShow.com. 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
5: Gentlemen, NFL training camp and preseason is starting to heat up even more, man. If y'all don't know, Dallas Cowboys, New Orleans Saints, they had a joint practice together and several fights broke out throughout the practice and social media went crazy. Let me tell y'all something about these fights that be happening in practice, man. No injuries, but ain't nothing wrong with a little competitive, friendly brawl every now and then just to let your opponent know, listen, I ain't afraid of you. Let's go, man. Let's get it on. Then at the end of practice, everybody's shaking hands, you know, and go out and have some lunch or whatever it is with it. Is so, but I love seeing that kind of stuff. Let's go. Football season is here.
0: Let's go.
5: And if you don't know who Kelce Mitchell is, Rick, you should. Indiana Fever point guard, in my opinion, top three player in the league in the WNBA. Sometimes she gets overlooked because she's teammates with Caitlin Clark. But ladies and gentlemen, Kelce Mitchell is a true dog. Her and Caitlin have scored 20 or more points in the same game 16 times this season, a WNBA record. So next time y'all see the Indiana Fever play, pay attention to Kelce Mitchell, top three player in the league. I'm putting it out there, man. That's all I got to say about it, man. It's my quick sports report right there. Follow me on social media at Rock T. Holla. Brad, you got the top spot coming up next. What you going to be talking about?
6: Man, Rock T, Young Thug is under fire for giving some youth some questionable advice. 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
7: Orange, I'm Rick, tonight in the morning show, 29 before the top of the hour, time for the Hot Spot. What up, Brett?
8: What up, Ricky? Good morning, everybody. I'm your girl, Brat Tat Tat, and this is the Hot Spot where we bring you music, movies, and more. So let's get on off into it. Well, y'all, Young Thug recently spoke to the youth in Macon, Georgia, and he's now going viral for the questionable lecture he gave the students. Check out what he had to say.
9: Whatever job it is, whatever your career is, if you're famous, you're almost as important as the richest person in the world because, like, we humans. So fame is like more so like the money for us. Fame is money. So fame is really the most important. It's very important. You gotta keep up with it. You gotta always make sure it leads you to the right room. You gotta know when it's the wrong room. You gotta know how to move. You gotta move totally different. You gotta move military. So many things people don't know about fame that's like very important. But some of the things I just named are like really important because you end up in like situations, you know.
10: Give me the money.
11: That was profound. Without the fame.
10: Give me the money without the fame. I'll go sit on an island.
11: Come on. Move in silence.
8: Okay. All right, y'all, moving on. Tyra Banks' legal battle with Netflix is heating right on up. Now, back in June, Tyra filed a lawsuit against the streaming company over its documentary series, America's Sweethearts, The Untold Story of America's Next Top Model. Now, Tyra claims that the filmmaker selectively edited her interview to create what she calls a false and damaging portrayal of her involvement in some of the show's most controversial moments. Now, she says the documentary edited her comments in a way that made her appear as though she didn't remember a contestant's sexual assault story, which made viewers believe she knowingly allowed the contestant's trauma to be used for television. But Netflix is pushing back and is asking a court to toss Tyra's defamation lawsuit. The company argues that Banks' complaints are simply disagreements over ordinary editorial decisions, not false statements. Netflix also says the documentary never claims that Tyra was present during the incident, could have stopped it, or covered anything up. Banks is requesting a jury trial and unspecified damages. So, I don't know. What y'all think? They saying they never accused her of none of that stuff that she's, I guess, filing suit for. So,
12: well, why would she say they did if they didn't? She knows
8: because that's what it's kind of making her look like.
10: Yeah,
8: it's making her look like she knew, but they saying they never said that. I guess so.
10: It made her look bad.
8: Yeah, it's a slippery slope, and I think she has a point if it makes her look bad.
10: Yeah,
8: to protect herself and let them figure out how to make her not look like that. So. Right. I don't know. I'll just keep y'all posted on those stories because I want to know what's going on more about it, too. All right, y'all, if you miss any part of the show, make sure you check it out on the Ricky Smiley Morning Show podcast, available wherever you get your podcasts, and you can catch me on all my social media at SoSoBrat. Coming up next, y'all, we got Roxy with that HBCU. 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
7: 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It's time for another HBC, you know. Let me tell y'all something. We gonna always highlight, showcase, and put a spotlight on our heroes and sheroes that attended or currently attend our historically black colleges and universities. Uh-huh. We gonna head to West Virginia State University, established in 1891, home of the black and gold Yellow Jackets, also home of the Yellow Jacket Marching Band, also known as the Marching Swarm. Let's talk about one of y'all's former students. Oh yeah, Mr. Antoine Fuqua, a film director and producer, best known for his Academy Award winning film Training Day featuring Denzel Washington. He also directed films such as Brooklyn's Finest, Olympus Has Fallen, The Equalizer 1 and 2, and the Muhammad Ali documentary, just to name a few. He began his career directing music videos for artists such as Toni Braxton, Coolio, Stevie Wonder, and Prince. Uh-huh. Once again, just to name a few. And oh, by the way, before turning to filmmaking and music videos, Fuqua studied electrical engineering with hopes of going on to fly jets in the military. Oh, that's a bad boy. Antoine Fuqua, another proud HBCU hero. If you didn't know, now you know. If you want me to highlight your favorite HBCU, hit me up on my social media platforms at Rock T Holla. Let's get it.
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0: October the 26th on Virgin Voyages Resilient Lady. And I'll be your host. And the Rick Smiley Morning Show is going to be broadcasting live. So make sure y'all go to onevoyagecruise.com to book your cabin today. All right, now, Frida, what you got?
1: Okay, Ricky, here's a little helpful tip for you. If you are taken and you're secretly doing something behind your partner's back, other than maybe a surprise birthday party for him, then yes, you are probably cheating. A new relationship survey is calling out the stuff people say definitely should count as cheating. Some of these might start an argument, though, so let's see if y'all agree with this list. All right, here we go. Keeping an ongoing flirtatious text conversation with somebody, 41% of people say that is cheating.
0: It is.
1: Yes, cheating. Yep. Of course. How about this? Maintaining a dating app profile just to look or for validation. 67% say, yeah, that's cheating.
0: No.
1: That's what? Not?
0: No, just in case something go wrong. Insurance.
1: No, sir.
2: Insurance.
1: That's cheating.
0: Relationship insurance, yeah.
1: No.
0: Take yourself. You're paying money. You don't know if your car or somebody going to hit your car.
3: No.
0: What about your car? Why you got insurance?
1: How about this one?
3: And drive your ass off in that car.
1: Exactly. Keeping somebody in your phone under a fake name.
2: Oh, honey, that's
1: 57% say that's
2: that
1: obviously
2: cheating.
1: That is cheating.
2: Damn cheating.
3: What you hiding?
0: Okay, what if you have an emergency and your girl ain't answering?
1: Then what?
3: What?
1: You call your ex-girl,
0: your side piece?
1: Your
0: girl ain't answering.
3: Put it under the right name.
0: That's deceitful.
1: Okay. Y'all need to adhere to this list. Yeah. How about this? Deleting messages so your partner won't see them. That's 46%. Why would you delete it? Why can't your partner see it?
0: Why would I let my woman take that to her grave?
1: Oh, my gosh, Ricky. Okay. Preach. How about this one? Keeping in touch with an ex without telling your partner. 36% say that's cheating.
0: Hey, mom, that's my ex to help her.
2: Oh, I don't think that's cheating.
1: That's cheating. What's wrong with y'all?
4: If you ain't smashing, that ain't cheating.
1: If you can't tell your partner, basically, is cheating. But, okay, how about this?
0: Y'all need to know everything. Her brain already full. We got stuff to do.
1: Oh, my gosh. Okay. Sending heart emojis, compliments, inside jokes to somebody in a romantic way. Not the way we do, like we're coworkers, we might do that. But if you do it in a romantic way, 53% of people say that is definitely cheating. Yeah, what say y'all?
5: That's throwing bait out to see if they're going to respond.
1: Yeah, you're checking their temp.
4: Pretty much. Yeah.
1: Yeah.
0: Well, y'all need to loosen up. Jesus is love.
1: Oh, Ricky.
4: Exactly.
1: Y'all,
4: not consistent.
1: This is scary. 15% of Americans who are married or in a relationship admit they do have romantic feelings for somebody who's not their partner. That's crazy.
4: Man.
1: 15%.
0: Yeah, Beyonce. That's it.
1: What?
0: Beyonce, maybe Tim's. Yeah, we got Erykah Badu.
1: Erykah Badu.
0: Yeah, we got all
1: but
0: them.
1: But that's different.
0: Sandra Bullock.
1: Sandra Bullock, where'd she come in?
5: I got a crush on Hillary Clinton, I ain't gonna lie.
1: Okay, we're done.
5: Yeah, Rick always had a thing for Sandra Bullock.
0: Oh, my God,
1: you did. Okay, did you see me in Miss Congeniality? I played Miss USA.
0: Uh-huh.
1: Hey!
2: Did you call Sandra?
0: I sat next to her on a flight to Birmingham. Her dad lives in my neighborhood, like no lie.
1: Wow, I love her. She's just so sweet.
0: Pretty
1: okay,
0: self.
1: But back to this cheating thing. You guys got it all wrong. And Gary, you can't be on both sides of the fence.
2: What you mean?
0: Oh, he definitely both sides.
1: You're like, oh, that's cheating. Oh, that's not cheating. Oh, that's cheating. Oh, that's wait a minute.
2: Well, some things are cheating and some things not.
1: Just got that, Ricky. He's on both sides.
5: All right.
0: Both sides.
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6: So we're going to start with words that end in A-N. You yell out a word, I'll write it down. Let's see how many we can get. Go!
7: Fan!
6: There's a good one.
7: Man!
6: That's another one.
7: Lesbian.
6: Words that end in A-N. Anyone, words ending in A-N.
7: Lesbian.
6: Okay, I heard pan. Good.
7: No, Faith said lesbian.
6: All right, no big deal. Faith said lesbian. Good, we'll write that down. Just the word, not a big deal, but we'll move on. We'll get some other ones.
7: What is a lesbian, sir?
6: If you liked another girl?
7: I like Olivia. Am I a lesbian?
6: Well, if you like Olivia, you could be, sure.
7: I like Olivia.
8: I love Olivia.
9: I like Olivia, too. Am I a lesbian?
6: No, it doesn't work that way, Philip. You can never be a lesbian.
9: No fear. I want to be a lesbian.
7: Me, too.
6: We can all be lesbians. Okay, let's just move on. Let's try words that end in O-N.
7: Prostitution.
10: That was my school. Gary!

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1: Half man, half woman.
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3: All right, y'all. 6 minutes after the hour, Gary has the tea and the cool of the day. Gary, good morning.
4: Good morning, Ricky. Good morning, America. Good morning to you. It's Wednesday, a beautiful, beautiful day in the neighborhood. And here's what's happening in celebrity news, y'all. Clarissa Clarissa Guoate Shields, y'all, baby. They say she had fans buzzing the other night, honey, after joking that she might be pregnant with a baby, y'all, honey, after with her boyfriend, Papoose. Now, they're saying, she said, quote, "I'm probably pregnant now." Papoose line went, honey, crazy after the fight. Shields wrote on X while, honey, responding to a nightcap post about the couple staying disciplined throughout her training camp. Now, the playful comment came, y'all, after Shields, she stopped K. Scott in the sixth round in Atlanta, reclaiming, y'all, the WBA and WBC middleweight titles while improving her unbeaten professional record to 19-0, y'all. Isn't that nice? That, you know, and she also let me know, too, that she discussed, y'all, abstaining, y'all, from sex during camp, making her post messy, honey, for fans following the couple. And I thought they said that you can't do that. You cannot be engaged, honey, you know, when you're fighting like that, as well as I thought they said that once upon a time about football players. Is that true, too, about football players, that they can't, you know, get involved, honey, sexually with their partners until after the game?
5: That's a personal preference between each player, dog. You got to go ask the players that.
3: Yeah, you don't want to be tired when you're trying to run back a kickoff.
5: Yes, sir.
6: Not before a game. Even golf, you can't.
5: Reflexes may not be as sharp.
6: Yeah.
4: Really?
3: Well, that's you don't want to do that.
4: That's probably why so many side chicks out there then. Because if you can't do nothing with your mate, honey, before the game, the side chick can.
3: They don't want to do nothing. He don't want to get drafted. Get traded to another team because he can't perform on the field.
6: Right.
4: Oh, my Lord. Yeah, well, congratulations, honey.
3: Your performance.
4: Yeah. So, Ricky, Clarissa, did she even hint any of that during the interview when you interviewed her recently about that she could be pregnant?
3: No. I don't think she's saying she's pregnant now, but I think she said she was hopeful to have kids one day.
4: Oh, really? Well, that's good, then. Congratulations to her. All right, moving on in other celebrity news, y'all. K. Michelle, oh, my God, now. I called, honey, Miss Morton, honey, Miss Shamia, regarding this. She doesn't take calls after a certain time, so I'm waiting for a response. But it's being reported that K. Michelle allegedly threatened to beat baby Miss Shamia Morton during an off-camera confrontation, according to Shamia, who revealed, y'all, the mystery castmate's identity at the Real Housewives of Atlanta reunion. Now, K. Michelle hopped, honey, on her, she said, allegedly, and she was absolutely in my face and was punching her fist, baby, and was like, "I'll beat your butt," and that's not the word she used. Now, Michelle did not deny the argument became heated. At the reunion, she said that she hit the table and accused Shamia of lying. Oh, my God. Now, the fallout citizen.

0: on what Shamir supposedly said about her friend's feeling toward Michelle. Now, Michelle claimed that Shamir told her several times that people are in her circle did not want her spending time with the singer. Now, Shamir disputes the version and has said the conversation happened once. So, I guess that's going to probably come out this weekend on the reunion or what have you, because I hadn't seen that part yet, but I did hear that Shamir was saying that somebody wanted to fight her on the on the show, so we're gonna find out. Y'all watch the show, don't y'all, huh?
1: My nerves bad. I can't watch it.
0: I know, Ricky. You said that. So.
2: I try to watch it. I just get so confused. There'd be so many different things going on and so many different beefs, and then the people apologize. Then they really not sorry, because then they start back up fussing again, and then they start. I get so confused. I try.
0: It's confusing.
2: Yeah.
0: It is, and we just got to pray for
2: it. If you say something, mean it. Say something, just stand
1: by. On it.
0: Yep.
2: On it.
0: Don't y'all say stand 10 toes?
2: 10 toes
0: stand,
2: down.
1: Stand on it.
2: Yeah.
0: Stand on it. All right. Speaking of standing on, yeah. Jennifer Lopez, baby, this man is speaking out about Jennifer Lopez. He said Jennifer Lopez was the biggest diva that he's ever met. He said, this girl, honey, first of all, they said, is she still relevant? Is she? Because we haven't seen nothing from her in a while. You know,
3: she's Jenny from the block. She's always going to be relevant.
2: Always.
3: Yeah.
0: Really? Well, they said this girl, honey, this man said, honey, his name is Garrett Davis, said this girl have too many demands. Said he did a performance with her and some of the other girls, Shania Twain and all them, and they said he had all the dress room was all lined up. He said Jennifer Lopez wanted her dress room completely white. He said, I don't know where all the white come from. He said that's when he asked the question, is she still relevant or not? So, but I guess she is, though. But some of y'all celebrities, honey, y'all with these dressing rooms and these...
1: That's your home away from home. So, that's the promoter's job, is to get the dressing room if they want, how you want it, where you could be comfortable.
0: Ricky, you ain't going to be there that long.
1: Sometimes you have two shows, Gary. Sometimes you really want your dressing room to be nice. They'll have some Sunday school chairs in there and some fruit just throw that they done bought from the grocery store. We got to take the plastic. Sometimes you want people to put some work into make sure your space is nice and clean. Then you be having guests in there, so that's like your house. People come backstage to see you perform, and so you want them to have a nice experience when they come backstage.
0: Then they say y'all be begging too much on y'all riders and stuff, honey.
1: Sometimes we'll say a brown teddy bear to make sure that they read the rider. If you see a brown teddy bear on the couch, that means they read the rider. Because you'll put something small like that. Like right there in the middle, brown teddy bear. Next thing you know, you look in the dress room that let you know that the promoter read the rider. That's like, you know what I'm saying? Because you have your M&Ms, your candy, your whatever it is, weed, prostitutes, whatever. Whatever the promoter put in there.
3: Okay.
1: You need to be there. Brad, what you have in your dressing room?
2: Oh, some of everything. I like white tablecloths. I like white candles. I like a few white roses laid around there. I like some M&Ms. I like some baked chicken. I like some, some salad or some sandwiches or some fruit trays and vegetable trays. I like ginger beer. I like some Hennessy. I like some light and dark because I don't know who my guests are going to be. I like to have mixers to go with those. I have to have different drinks and selections of different things. Candy, chocolates, all kinds of whatever my favorite things are that I like to have in my dressing room before I go on stage.
0: If I was a promoter, I would give y'all water, honey.
1: In and out of your dressing room too.
2: No, that goes with it.
0: You would get water.
2: No,
0: I say I paid you. That's all in your pay.
2: No. That's why you don't understand. See, you have to get booked to understand.
0: All right, bitch. You better let me know I gotta get booked. Nah, that's saying, did y'all know what time it is? All right.
2: I didn't even mean it like that.
0: Yeah, you meant it like that. Yeah, you meant it like that. All right, baby.
2: Shalala.
0: Shalala, that's right, baby. Shalala, Brett. I'm going to get
1: booked. Oh, my God.
0: Yes, she did. The club.
1: Oh, my God.
0: You got to get booked. Blue Venezia. On the high end, you say blue Venezia, and on the lawn, say tan, honey. I'm waiting to get booked, honey.
1: My stomach hurts.
2: You make you a rider, Gary,
0: Thank you, Brad.
1: Don't try to clean it up.
3: For it. Brad,
1: you need to cut your blessings off. You're going to hell. Don't try to clean it up. Yes, y'all give it up for Gary with the team. I got your wake up calls 866-9-R-I-C-K-E-Y. Call me now. Rick is about the morning show.

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0: Mike coming from Houston. Wake up. Good morning, Ricky and the gang.
1: Hey,
0: it's Leslie from Palmetto, Louisiana. We love you. We love you. We love you.
1: Love you,
0: have
1: too.
0: Have a great day.
1: Yes, ma'am.
2: This is Bernadetta calling from Fairmont, North Carolina. Wake up.
3: Kenny Jr. calling from Raleigh, North Carolina. I call and wake up my wife, Desire, and my son, Kenny III, at home. Wake up.
4: Dr. John Kelly, all the way from Houston, Texas. Wake up. Get your butt.

0: and the went to hell. All right, so Alfreda, you can go ahead and start out with some good news this morning.
1: Okay, Ricky. So a woman in Italy almost lost a lottery ticket worth over $1 million after she mistakenly threw it away. Now, apparently, the ticket scanner at the local shop said it was non-payable. So she assumed it wasn't a winner, but she didn't realize that could also mean that the prize is too large to be redeemed in the shop. Who knew that? Oh my gosh, I'm probably a millionaire and don't even know it. Okay, so this family member recognized the numbers as the one she also played and always played and let her know. But she'd already thrown the ticket out, you know, with the trash. But luckily, with the help of the local garbage man, she searched through an entire truckload of garbage.
0: Damn right.
1: And after hours of work, she recovered that ticket. The winning ticket was found miraculously still in one piece. Now, do y'all think she shared it with the garbage man?
0: Rich and stanky.
1: She had to give some of those people who helped her some money.
2: Absolutely.
0: Absolutely.
1: Right? Golly.
0: Yeah, you know, wow. Dudes like, hey, man. And they probably didn't charge them. They're just nice guys that just want to help. And see, but I'm sure she broke them all, son. I know they got by game by 25 grand.
1: I mean, why not?
0: Yeah, they have to dig through all that trash. They don't tell them, whoa, you know what being, you don't know. Yeah. Oh, just imagine how nasty garbage can, how nasty some people have to be. Thank you for that. That's some really good news. I'm glad she got her money. All right, Special K, what you got in bad news?
2: All right, so this is one of the worst cases of animal hoarding authorities in Florida said they have ever seen. Animal hoarding. Now, a 77-year-old mail carrier has been arrested after authorities removed how many? 92 animals from her home. Ooh. Yep, this includes 80 cats and 12 dogs. Mm. Now, people in the neighborhood who had cats disappear are wondering, did this woman take their pets? Now, investigators believe that she might have been picking up cats along her mail route. She's been a mail carrier since 1997. One woman says her cat disappeared just 2 weeks ago. Had not seen her cat in 2 weeks.
1: Oh, my
2: and
1: God.
2: She saw a tuxedo cat being carried out of the house that looked just like hers.
1: Wow.
2: I don't know what a tuxedo cat is, but I'm guessing it's black and white.
1: Yeah.
2: The woman is now facing animal cruelty charges, and the authorities are asking anybody who's had a pet go missing to file a report against this mail carrier.
1: What in the crazy?
0: A whole lot of cats missing.
2: A lot of cats.
0: A lot of women waking up with no cats in the house and need to check with her.
2: Yes, sir. That's got to be traumatic. Ooh,
0: wow. Big furry hairy. All right. I'm just saying.
3: Oh, damn.
0: Yeah. Saying, get your minds out the gutter. Stay focused on what we're talking about.
1: Meow, meow. Meow, meow, meow, meow, meow, meow, meow.
0: All right, Brett, you got to wet the hell news.
3: I do. Okay, y'all. We all know that dog poop in your yard is annoying, but this is taking it way too far. A Florida man is accused of getting into a fight with his neighbors because he says their dogs kept pooping their business in his yard. Now, according to deputies, the man had already complained about it. He says he eventually picked up the poop and put it near the neighbor's driveway. Well, apparently that did not solve the problem. Things escalated into a confrontation, and now the man is facing charges including aggravated assault with a deadly weapon, simple battery, and burglary with battery all over dog poop. So let me ask y'all, how mad would you have to get before somebody poops turn into a full-blood neighborhood war or argument or altercation where you gonna get charged?
0: Do like Jim Carrey did on Me, Myself, and Irene, went over there and pooped in that man's yard himself.
3: Oh, Lord.
0: Boy, that cracked me up.
3: Then you gonna get charged.
0: That cracked me. I was crying laughing.
2: Yeah, do man. It on his driveway.
3: Isn't that like indecent exposure and all kind of other
2: stuff? Don't nobody see you.
4: Yeah.
3: Oh, Lord.
4: But you know, that burns
3: too many cameras.
4: It burns me up when y'all let these dogs poop in people's yard. I thought y'all pick it up when they poop.
2: You're supposed to.
3: Polite. You should.
2: You're supposed to.
4: Yeah, because I don't like that. I should have to put some good radiator fluid on my grass.
0: Y'all remember that's Hollywood Nights when they put that dog boo-boo in that bag and lit it and rang the doorbell? That man come out there stomping it out. Y'all don't remember Hollywood Nights, the movie Hollywood Nights on HBO back in the day?
2: Old school trip.
3: No, yeah.
0: Hollywood Nights and Porky's. Man, that was a funny book.
3: Set it on fire and then throw it on somebody's porch.
0: They put the dog poo in a little brown paper sack, and then they'll light the paper sack, and then they'll ring the doorbell.
2: That's
0: so you
2: cute.
0: Come out there, and then it's lit, and then you're going to come out there and stomp it out. And
3: all on your shoes. Oh, my God. That's
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1: J-A-H, Lion Sound. Appreciate you, man.
0: My pleasure, my donor.
1: Yes, sir. Ambulance on the weather.
2: Hold on, sir.
1: Oh, my God.
2: It won't reach over there.
1: Hey, man, you coming to work?
2: You got to reach it over there to the other side, sir.
1: Reach to the other side and come
2: to
1: work.
2: It ain't long enough. Okay, hold on, Avery. Hold on.
1: Yeah.
2: I'm trying to cut this damn door open right now.
1: Cut the door open to the job.
2: Nah, we're trying to cut the door open to my grandma's house, son. It was so hot yesterday. You're not going to believe this, son. Charlie, when I tell you, brother, if you're not sitting down, you need to sit down, son.
1: It better be good today.
2: Sit down for a minute. I'm telling you, sit down for a minute. You're not going to believe this. If you're standing up, sit down. I pray if you stand up, sit down. If you stand there, sit down, because you're not going to believe this, son. This is the most amazing thing ever, son. Y'all might need to call the news folks on this one. Call Don Lemons and all of them. And tell them they need to report this, because this ain't never happened in the history of the world.
1: But Tony, this better be good today. No, you said it's historical.
2: This is not nothing. This is something unbelievable, Sheldon. It was so hot yesterday in Atlanta. Sheldon, our door melted around the corners.
1: Wait. What?
2: The door was closed real tight because my grandma just got the air conditioner fixed, Sheldon. And she wanted to make sure the door was closed up real tight, Sheldon. And the damn door, the hotness of the sun melted the door into the side of the door, Sheldon. And we trapped.
1: So the hotness of the sun melted the door into the
2: the corners of the door where the crack used to be.
1: Yeah, what they call that? The frame. Yeah, so the door is melted into the frame. I ain't never heard of that.
2: Sheldon, I told you it was gonna be historical. You never heard of this, Sheldon. The whole door melted. And we can't climb out the window because we got burglar bars on there because we live in the hood. So I called Pancake, but we got an electric saw. We trying to cut the corners of the door out, but you need a extension cord because the cord ain't long enough. So you can only cut one half of it.
1: Wait a minute, what you mean?
2: The way the plug is, we plugged it up to the wall. And then we cutting on one side of it, but you can't get the other side of it because the cord not long enough. So Pancake's going to go to Dollar Tree.
1: Hold on. Jalion is an engineer. Jalion, is he lying or break down? What's going on, Jalion?
0: Well, first you got to tell me what's the material of the door, because you're probably lying. The only way it
2: made out of the door material. What the hell you talking about? What the door is? What the material the door is? Damn door materials. Glad, boy.
0: The only way you have an issue is if you have cheap wood and it get wet and then, it swells or expands.
2: Nah, I got good wood over here, boy. Ain't nothing but good wood over here. That was your girl said.
3: Wow.
2: That's your girl. That's your girl about this wood over
0: here. Oh! Out your mind. 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
5: 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All right, Gary, what you got coming up?
6: Coming up next, y'all, Caitlin Clark may be going to the pen, honey. I'm going to tell y'all why next. 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
1: Hold it!
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3: It's Gary.
4: I wanna hip you to the tee.
3: Mm-mm, it's Gary, baby.
5: All right, 5 minutes after the hour, ladies and gentlemen, Gary had the tee and the Kahlua other day. What up, Gary?
6: Good morning, Ricky. Good morning to you. It's Wednesday, a beautiful day in the neighborhood, and here's what's happening in celebrity news. Y'all, Ricky, I cried when I saw this story and read about it. But it's being reported, y'all. I didn't cry for the person I'm talking about. But anyway, Angel Reese, Ricky, I cried for poor Angel, y'all, because they're saying that Indiana Fever superstar Miss Caitlin Clark, y'all, faced backlash on it for laughing at Angel Reese after she missed a critical layup, honey, that would have given the Atlanta Dream the
5: win.
6: What
5: they supposed to do?
6: Well, she not supposed to laugh at it. And they said, honey, this is that. They say Clark laughing at Angel's pain in a video clip, honey, that swept social media after the game. Now, they're saying Caitlin's reaction drew sharp criticism and Reese's fans, honey. Now, I said that's a sin, honey. They said, but Reese's lack of basketball fundamentals hurt her in the final seconds of the game on Sunday. And you're not supposed to do that. They say Reese, honey, had a chance to lift her team over the Fever in the final seconds, but she missed an early and easy layup. Her teammate, Naz Hillman, missed the easy putback. And this woman
5: it's
6: laughing at
5: this girl.
6: It's always
5: funny when somebody miss a layup, because a layup, that's automatic.
0: At the bucket.
5: Yeah, so you
0: right
5: know,
0: there.
5: You anybody miss a layup, you're gonna laugh. That's, yes, that's just natural.
0: No, but that's part of competitive nature,
5: just
0: bro.
5: Putting it up against the glass, just finger roll it soft off the glass, ball yeah. Going in.
0: Can't smoke those, man.
6: Yeah, she should have laughed at that girl.
5: That was supposed to laugh. Yeah.
6: Well, they said
5: Angel Reese beat her ass when she was at LSU in the national championship. So, you know, they're gonna always be rivalries.
0: It's a friendly rivalry. It's all good.
1: Competition.
5: Well, I can't saying, tell you how many times I laughed at Rock T when he missed a layup. We had a basketball goal at the radio station when we was on 97.9 The Beat. We had a whole gym in the radio station.
0: Y'all did.
5: And every day after we got off the morning show, Gary used to come out there. We used to shoot ball.
6: Yeah.
1: Did he miss his layup, though?
5: No, Gary can shoot. He throw it up like he playing volleyball. He was shooting the ball. It's like throwing it up like a volleyball.
6: Yeah,
5: like,
6: yeah, well, that's how you're supposed to shoot. You go for like a scoop. Under.
5: Like the little sister on Revenge of the Nerds with the javelin.
0: Talking about Lamar.
5: Yeah.
6: Oh, whatever.
5: Lambda, Omega Move.
6: Caitlin needs to be charged, honey, because you don't be laughing at somebody's pain, honey.
7: Sing your song, Gary.
0: That little flappy javelin.
7: Sack that quarterback.
6: Yeah, defense, attack. Sack that quarterback. ATTACK, defense, attack.
5: Woo, woo. Gary, how you know that, Gary?
6: Because, hell, I went to school with white people. Oh, I mean, I went to school with them.
7: He liked that.
6: That
7: yes.
6: was our cheer, baby. That's
7: sack
6: my cheer,
7: that quarterback.
6: Baby, she said, sack that quarterback, baby.
5: But the black shit didn't jump in.
6: ATK, defense, attack.
5: What about introduce yourself? Go on, Gary.
6: Moving on, another celebrity news, y'all. This is a sad story, y'all. We all know, y'all, that Jordan Woods and Carl Anthony Towns recently tied tonight, and one of his friends or whatever didn't even go to the wedding. He has the audacity to explain why. Here's what Mr. Allen Houston had to say.
8: I'm so proud of him. He and George's journey. They've been through a lot, and they're overcomers. I have to take my daughter to overseas to be dropped off at college, so I wasn't able to go. But
6: how dare he?
0: What?
6: He's talking about he had to take his daughter overseas to college, and he missed a wedding. You don't miss people wedding like that. I mean, that woman and that man are friends with this man. He should have gone to the wedding and let his daughter go.
0: I think daughter come first. Come on now.
7: He needed to take his daughter where she needed to go.
6: Did the daughter not know? Did they not know when the wedding was planned?
7: That don't matter.
5: Sometimes dates clash, Gary. Everybody make plans. Ain't thinking about who everybody else who's making plans, and they just make plans. And sometimes that's what causes the conflict. Sometimes people coincidentally plan on the same day. And you just can't.

0: Can't make it.
1: I know Jordan cried. I feel so bad for her.
2: No, she didn't.
1: I'm crying inside for her.
3: That's okay.
1: You know, so, I mean, somebody weird and I didn't go to because I wasn't invited, so that was a different story.
0: Oh, uh-huh. My God. My
3: what
0: God.
3: What does
0: it
3: mean?
0: Gary, go on.
1: All right, that said it. Did y'all know what time it is?
4: Sha-la-la.
1: Sha-la-la-la-la. Sha-la-la. Kahlua today is one of my favorite Kahlua. My Kahlua today, y'all, is Blue Benicia. On the high end, you say Blue Benicia, and on the low end, you say beautiful tan.
2: Who wedding you didn't get invited to, Gary? Where you didn't get invited to?
0: Alfreda's and Brett.
3: Mine was a family affair.
1: Alfreda didn't have enough money to have too
3: thank
1: many people.
3: Thank you. Yes.
1: But the other person, they had lots of money, baby. They couldn't invite him.
5: I'm not going to even say nothing.
1: Oh, okay. I'm you.
5: Don't live in the past.
1: Okay, leave the past behind. That's what I'm with your next.
0: She done bought you breakfast. She done made up for it, Gary.
5: Yeah.
0: She's been very nice.
2: She didn't want
1: to be renewal.
0: Say what?
5: She's going to come to the vow renewal.
0: Yeah, see there? And she might let you be in the wedding party if you treat her nice.
1: Yeah, I could be the flower girl. I mean,
5: hell yeah.
0: Y'all give it up for Gary with a C. It's Wellness Wednesday. We got the one and only Dr. MJ Collier is back to answer all of your health questions. Hit us up at 866-9-R-I-C-K-E-Y. 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Rick and Smile, the morning show.

0: Oh, yeah, lobster, you know we're going to put them damn smoked turkey necks in that gumbo. What? That's good eating right there and some garlic bread.
1: Yeah, but I like
0: it. A lot of those gumbo just be brown, but it don't have that seafood, that New Orleans flavor, that flavor. Yeah, I can't tell y'all the secret or somebody will kill me. Arch,
2: I'm going to go to Copeland. I'm probably
0: going to Well, it's Wednesday. Y'all can get out of 866-986-9.
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0: Yeah.
3: Like we always talk, but still.
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8: All right, party people. 24 minutes after the hour, y'all. It's Wellness Wednesday. Every Wednesday on the Ricky Smiley morning show. We got the one and only Dr. MJ Collier is back to help you stay healthy. Dr. Collier, good morning. We're happy to have you.
9: Good morning, Ricky Smiley. So glad to be here, and thank you for the opportunity to bring healthcare information to the listeners of the Ricky Smiley Morning Show. Good morning, Rock T, Special K, Gary with the T, Alfredas, and the Brat, and all staff of the Ricky Smiley Morning Show. So, Ricky, it's hot out there, man. It is hot. When the heat dome hits, protect yourself from the extreme heat. Ooh. It's summertime and temperatures are rising. I was going outside this weekend. I stayed out there 5 minutes and I said, I got to go back in. It was just too hot. When you hear
8: it's like you walk inside somebody, like you just walked into somebody's mouth.
9: Or an oven. You know, it's just really, and it's dangerous, Ricky. And that's the key thing we want to talk about is temperatures are rising. When you hear the term heat dome, don't think about what you normally think about. A heat dome occurs when a strong area of high pressure traps hot air over a region, allowing temperatures to climb and stay dangerously high. So here's the important part. Extreme heat can be a serious health threat. When temperatures soar, especially when humidity is high, your body has a harder time cooling itself. That can lead to dehydration, heat cramps, heat exhaustion, and potentially death. There have been over 70 heat-related deaths so far. And guess what, Ricky? Heat kills more people than hurricanes, floods combined. So everybody's always concerned about hurricanes, tornadoes, and heat. I mean, and those types of weather events, not knowing that when this happens, when the heat goes up, that people pass. So, and don't assume you're safe just because you're healthy. Older adults and young adults are more susceptible, but this can affect anybody. So what can you do? First, hydrate, drink water regularly, even before you feel thirsty. Second, stay cool. Spend as much time as possible in air conditioning or another cool location. If you have to be outside, and that's the problem, there are people that have to be outside. Try to avoid strenuous activity during the hottest part of the day. Third, dress for the heat. Wear lightweight clothes. This is not the time to be wearing a hoodie.
8: So, you just tell them YNs. YNs out there with them Nike Tech suits
9: on. And it's 90 degrees outside.
8: A ceiling fan don't even help. Like you're sitting on your drunk uncle's back tooth while he's sleeping.
9: No,
8: that's how hot it is.
9: Yeah, that is how hot it is. You're just rotating heat then. So, and check on your people. Call your elderly relatives, neighbors, and friends. Make sure they have access to air conditioning, water, and a safe place to cool down. So if you don't have air conditioning, think about places like the local library. That's free. The mall is free. Or, you know, you can go to the movie theater, someplace where you can cool down. Particularly during the heat of the day. Third, please check on your people as we stated now. Listen carefully for warning signs of heat stroke, confusion, fainting, a very high body temperature, severe headache, dizziness, nausea, or your skin feels hot. Heat stroke is a medical emergency. You call 911 and start trying to cool the person down by any means necessary. That may mean dumping ice on them, put them in direct water. And also, Ricky, this is key. Don't leave a child, an older adult, a person with a disability, or a pet in a parked car. Temperatures inside the vehicle can become dangerously hot very quickly. So yesterday, my wife had my grandson, and she was going to, you know, leave him while she was running into the McDonald's or something like that. I said, no, you can't do that. You got to take him out the car seat, even if the car is running or whatever. So go through the drive-thru. But, you know, but it was a dilemma she had to think about for a second. And then, you know, of course, she did the right thing. So the heat doesn't have to look dangerous to be dangerous. And that is where we are with that. Protect yourself. Protect your family. Check on your neighbors. Stay hydrated. Stay cool. And when the heat warming comes, take it seriously. So when they tell you it's going to be a hot day, over 100 degrees, we were talking about Atlanta's temperature the last couple days has been record-breaking, 101 when I went out to my car at the end of the day, 101 temperature. That is crazy. And then places like Dallas, New York, D.C., all of them are having crazy heat domes. So we got to get out there, Ricky.
10: Real quick, I just want to say that if you have kids or grandkids that you're taking somewhere, just put your purse, your keys, a shoe in the back seat, because sometimes kids can get lulled to sleep and they fall asleep and you start going on with your day, you forget they're back there.
8: Yeah,
10: put
8: something. Quiet.
10: Put something in the back seat that you have to retrieve before you get out.
8: That's good.
10: Do that every time.
9: That is great, Alfredo. That is very good. I was driving a vehicle this weekend, and when you cut the car off, it has an alarm, ding, ding, ding. It says, check the back seat. I thought
8: absolutely.
9: That was very amazing.
8: Yeah, mine does that.
10: Mine too.
9: So you got one of the upscale cars too then.
8: Yeah, because that damn van, when they be taking the adults that have to go to daycare, when they take them to the food court in the mall, they was all still because the cars ain't cooled and all. You can't get your house temperature down.
10: Right.
8: It's hot. It be hot in the house. And you go, I'm thinking something wrong with the AC unit. Like, this is a different kind of heat than June and July.
10: Yeah.
8: This right here, whatever you explain, is hell.
10: Dog days of summer.
8: Yeah, but I was going to say, I almost said this. I want to get it. Oh.
10: Good at it, Ricky. Good at it.
8: All right, 8669, Ricky, let's go to the phones. You're on with Dr. Collier. Good morning.
11: Hi, my daughter has been diagnosed with acute urticaria, and nothing seems to be working. Just wanted to know if you had any suggestions as to what you could do for relief.
9: Yes, urticaria, which is hives, basically, and that means your daughter's allergy system is sensitized. So one of the things you need to do is give her probiotics. If she's old enough to eat yogurt, give her yogurt every day or take probiotic tablets. That alters the body's immune response. And then a non-sedating antihistamine, such as Claritin, Zyrtec, Allegra, or Zizol. Any of them are all good, and they have to be taken on a daily basis. But once you're sensitized, things that you normally aren't even sensitive to can cause you to break out in the urticaria. And so it can be a change of temperature. It can be going from a hot car to a cool building, or from a cool building to a hot car, just walking outside to your car. Those sorts of things, change of temperature. She needs to take cool showers, not hot, steamy showers, because that hot, steamy water feels good until you step out and your skin cools. Then it'll cause an acute urticaria reaction. So, yes. Now, once you're sensitized, it doesn't change in your lifetime. So you have to totally stay on top of this and figure out the things that will make you break out into the hives.
8: Okay. All right. You're on with Dr. Collier. Good morning.
12: Yes. I'd like to know, are there any other ways to lower cholesterol naturally, maybe?
9: Yes, but depending upon the number, most of the natural ways will drop your cholesterol 10, 15, maybe 20 points. The problem is your cholesterol may need to be lowered 100 points. So if you've been prescribed a prescription medication, particularly a statin class drug, then that is what I would recommend. But naturally, one of the greatest things for lowering cholesterol, and it lowers the total cholesterol, it increases the HDL, the high density lipoprotein, the good cholesterol, lowers the LDL, the bad cholesterol, the low density lipoprotein, that is omega-3 fish oil. The thing about fish oil is you have to take it at a therapeutic dose, which would be 3,000 to 4,000 milligrams per day. The most common over-the-counter doses are 500 to 1,000 milligrams. 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And that's just not, most people aren't going to do that. So my omega-3 fish oil, Lipo Omega, has 1,480 milligrams. And so you only have to take two. I take one in the morning when I brush my teeth and one at night when I brush my teeth. So it's a good natural anti-inflammatory. It also oils your joints. 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
21: 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Oh, you love the old cuts? Let's see how sharp your IQ is on old school cuts. You name the song in 3 seconds.
22: Oh, no, I got the one for sure, for sure. Al Green, Tired of Being Alone.
21: Oh, come on.
22: Ah, wait until the chorus.
21: You got to be quicker than that. 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
22: All right, got it. James Brown, that's my Big Payback. That's easy. I got that. Come on now, give me something challenge. Give me a challenge.
21: You want a hard one. What do you think it is? Time's Up.
22: Oh,
21: Time's
22: no. Up. This is like Time's a wedding up. Song Time's for up. Sure.
21: How about this one here, bro?
22: I should have kept my mouth closed now. I can't hear this challenge.
21: Oh, you don't know? How about this one here?
22: Hey, boom. Give me that Steve Harvey, the butt. Doing the butt. Hey.
21: Throwback Saturday. Every Saturday from 11 a.m. to 7 p.m. Right here at 1620 KYIZ and 1480 KBMS. 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

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It's Wellness Wednesday. 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

0: Top of the hour, y'all. We got the one and only Dr. MJ Collier on with us this morning. Hit us up at 866-9-R-I-C-K-E-R-I-C-K-E-Y. Let's go to the phones now. Good morning.
1: Yes, I would like to ask the doctor about the lymphatic system. I've been told that you can lose weight by taking a lymphatic drain, and if that's the case, what does he recommend, or how would you do it?
2: Okay, the lymphatic system is a part of your plumbing. When as blood goes through your arteries, the arteries get smaller and smaller till you get to arterioles that are basically one cell layer thick. So all that extra fluid that's carrying around those red blood cells has to go somewhere, otherwise it would jam up the arteries. So it comes out, it oozes out across the cell membrane into what's called a lymphatic system. And when people have obstruction in that lymphatic system, that's when they get lymphedema. You've seen people with lymphedema of the arms or legs, or the entire legs, or it can be absolutely incredible. There is nothing that will drain the lymphatic system proper. That is something that is not actually true or appropriate. So, but diuretics can do it if you're retaining fluids. So a diuretic, which will take out extra fluid, which there are diuretics that are available over the counter, but there are also some that are prescription strength that can help if you need that. But if you do lose weight that way, that is just water weight, and that's not real weight. If you want to lose real weight, go to my website, lipodrops.com, and get some lipo drops or some lipo nights, and that will get real weight off of you as you speak.
0: Man, I got a home, but I got a weight problem. Can't wait to eat.
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4: Hey, Dr. Collier, I would like to know, at age 39, what can I take for these joints of mine? They are snap, cracking, and popping every day, every morning, and I need to know, what can I take?
2: Okay, well, joints pop, that's not necessarily a sign of pathology, but if you want to do something, again, omega-3 fish oil is excellent. It is the body's natural anti-inflammatory, and it helps kind of oils the joints, as well as vitamin D3 at 5,000 international units per day. And then there's an over-the-counter preparation that contains glucosamine and chondroitin. Those two components are the only thing that literally heal and repair joints. One of the brands that's available is Osteo Biflex. There are other generic versions. The good thing about the Osteo Biflex is it's only one tab or capsule twice daily. 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So omega-3 fish oil, vitamin D at a therapeutic dose of 5,000 international units per day, and then Osteo Biflex. Now, you know, if you get and progress to arthritis proper, there are other things that can be done, but those are the natural things, and that's what you asked about.
0: Yeah, and you can go get stretched. They got a place where you can go and they will stretch you.
5: Stretch Lab.
2: Call Ricky Smiley. That's his specialty.
0: Hey, come on, man. You better tell him. Right, you're on with Dr. Collier. Good morning.
6: If I was told that I had adenomyosis, what preventative steps can I take other than birth control?
2: Okay, adenomyosis is a, birth control is the thing, it's a hormonal problem that aggravates and feeds adenomyosis. So the hormonal therapy is the appropriate therapy. Other than that, it becomes a surgical issue and you have to have your female organs scraped and or removed. So hormone therapy is the way to go with that. There's no real other alternatives, no natural thing you can do. It is an inflammatory problem. So again, the body's natural anti-inflammatory is vitamin D, omega-3 fish oil. These are two big hits today, Ricky. Omega-3 and omega-3 and vitamin D, but also turmeric, curcumin, those sorts of natural anti-inflammatories as well. But the primary therapy is the hormone, which suppresses the inflammation and stops you from growing the adenomyosis.
0: All right, Dr. Collier, let everybody know how you can be reached.
2: Okay, Ricky, you can go to and subscribe to my new TikTok channel, AskDrMJ. 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

I sure will. Good morning, everybody. You are listening to The Voice. Come on, dig me now. One and only Steve Harvey. Man, got a radio show. Man, yeah, I do. Steve Harvey got a radio show because I can't tell it to you any other way, because God has been so very amazing to me. But the same God, and there is but one, that same God is, can, and will be amazing in your life if you just allow it to happen. You know, I was somewhere, you know, and I was driving on the freeway somewhere, and I saw a billboard, and it was a guy in a field on his knees. And on this billboard, it said something to the effect, when you've run out of answers, try prayer. And I was going somewhere, and I don't even remember. I go so much, man. I was just going somewhere, and I saw this billboard, and I thought about that. And man, I cannot tell you how true of a statement that is. When you've run out of answers, when you don't know what to do, when you feel weak, when you are at a low point, when things just seem to keep happening to you and you don't understand why, prayer is an amazing weapon. Prayer is available to all of us. Here's the deal. You don't have to go through all that you're going through alone. See, and I'm talking to men, women, boys, girls, students, leaders, bosses, employees. I don't care what's happening. I don't care what your situation is. I don't care if your relationship is all jacked up. I don't care if your kids and your relationship is jacked up. I don't care if your relationship at work is shot. Your coworkers seem to always make you the butt end of the joke. Somebody always talking about you behind your back. You're finding it more and more necessary to try to hold your head up and walk past these people when some days you can't even get your chin up off your chest. If you're a woman out there and you've been alone by yourself for so long and you just tired of being alone, you really want a relationship. You really want to have a mate. You want to meet your soulmate, whatever it is, prayer is the answer. You are listening to a guy who is a direct recipient of prayer. I can't tell you anything that I've gotten out of that I didn't pray about. Oh, now, there are a lot

0: bothering you. That's a good time. Now, look, you don't have to make no scene. You ain't got to let everybody know, oh, I'm spiritual. I love God. Look at me. Oh, I'm down. You ain't got to do none of that. Matter of fact, don't do it for that reason. Because if that's your reason for doing it, that's going to be your reward. If you want somebody to just say, oh, they pray every, you know, they pray at lunch and they had a Bible on their desk and they have a bunch of highlights in it. If you sitting it out there so people can see that that's what you do, then that's going to be your reward. Please know, that's going to be your reward. What I want you to do is pray. Ask God for the things, the desires of your heart. Have a faith. Believe in them. But pray earnestly, man. I mean, actually go at it with saying, hey, God, listen to me. I can't do this without you. I need your help. Listen, I know a lot of people that pray. I know a lot of it. If I told you the rich and famous that I talk to that pray constantly, it would amaze you. Go talk to God about it, man. Matter of fact, you done already got yourself into trouble. Go talk to God about it. You can't see no way out. You're in a situation, you thinking about doing something straight crazy. Pump your brakes, partner. Slow down a little bit, my man. Slow down. Don't. All you're going to do is make the situation worse. Go over there today and talk to God. Talk to God for real. Look, man, you know what, man? Sometimes I've gone to God and I've just said, hey, God, I don't have a clue. Matter of fact, I'm so jacked up right now, God, I don't even really know what to ask you for. I just need some help. I'm so deep in some mess right now. Not only can I not see the way out, I can't see my way round. There's a poem called Invictus, and the opening line says, out of the night that covers me, black as a pit from pole to pole, I thank God for whatever be for my unconquerable soul. This line is so deep. It starts off saying, I am in deep trouble. I'm in a pit. Black as a pit from pole to pole. I'm talking about, man, from over there to over there. It's pitch black. And man, that's, man, you ever been in that situation before, y'all? Because I have. I'm talking about black as a pit from pole to pole. God is there. God is available. God is always standing by. He just wants you to come to him. See, he's been coming to you a whole lot of times. He's presented himself. I can't tell you how many times. He's shown you how good a God he is. He's given us all grace and mercy without us asking for it. He's gotten you through some things, and you looked up and boy, oh, man, I don't know how the hell. Okay, that's cool. I'm cool. No. That wasn't cool. That was God. Pray, man. When you out of answers and you don't know what to do, pray. If you see some trouble coming, pray. If you already got into it, pray. If you don't know the answers, pray. If you can't see no way out, pray. Pray, man. Talk to God. Don't make a scene. Just talk to God. All right? Very important.
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2: 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Everything you just said is true. 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
0: I do.
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0: I did, years ago. I got a whipping for it.
1: Yeah. My mama don't think I'm stupid now. I'm not stupid for her.
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1: What did you just say?
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0: Ladies, gentlemen. Look, this is going to be a little bit different. God is just good. Period.
1: All day.
0: Please do not allow external forces, other people, or your current situation, which may be dire or not as you want it to be. Do not let any of those circumstances change the way you view God's presence, because God is always there. You do know sometimes things are going to happen because it's just life. And as we say on this show all the time, life just be lifing. And it's coming, man. It's coming your way. So when you're having a great day, thank God for it. And when that day turns in another direction, thank God for it. Because God is always there, a very, very present help. He just really is, man. Man, God is. I can't tell you how many situations I've been. I'm in one now. And I just got to learn the lesson, man. He got me. I really don't even know why I'm tripping. I really don't. You know how you get in a situation, you start tripping? I don't even know why I'm tripping. For what? He ain't ever failed me.
2: Mm-hmm.
0: Ever. I ain't never not survived it. Never. I ain't never been brought through it. Never. I've never been knocked down and couldn't get back up. Ever. Quit tripping, Steve. And I'm asking y'all, just do the same thing, man. God got you. Have a relationship with him. It's a great day. Shirley Strawberry, Carl Frill, Mississippi Monica, Junior, nephew Tommy, the legend that is. Junior, what's on your mind today?
3: Well, let me ask you this, Unc. You know, when you talk about life is life, I was just thinking about this. If you get angry in life, if you get angry at life in this situation, well, how do you manage? What's your steps?
0: Well, I get mad too.
3: Yeah.
0: I get mad at some situations I find myself in. Yeah, I get mad, man. Mm-hmm. I get mad when people talk about me, don't know me. I get mad when I'm going along having a great day and here comes some hater with some stuff. I get tired of that. Hey, man, I'm driving my truck the other day. You know, my windows ain't exactly clear. Somebody pulled up next to me full of road rage. And then, I said, man, let me roll my window down. You think you said something you thought was effective? Wait until you hear I roll my window down what's going to come out of my mouth. I got it for you.
2: I think you forget sometimes you're Steve Harvey. You can't do that,
0: Steve. And then guess what? I remembered that.
2: Okay.
0: And I said, man, don't roll your window down because now you Steve Harvey hollering out the window.
2: Yes.
0: Boy, I had it for him, though. Boy, I get mad.
4: He's about to be viral.
2: Yes. All right. Thank you, guys. Coming up at 32 minutes after, we will hear from the nephew who doesn't care at all. He'll say it. We'll run that prank back with the nephew right after this.
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1: What I got? I got Boogie snitching. Snitches get stitches. You know the phrase. Once again, it's on. Let's go. Boogie snitching. Let's go, cat dog.
2: Hello.
1: May I speak to Boogie?
2: Yeah, this Boogie.
1: Hey, Boogie, this KB. Let me ask you something, man. How you get out of jail before Marcus got out of jail? How y'all go to jail at the same time, but you get out a month before him and he's still in there?
2: Hold on. Who is this?
1: This KB, this Marcus' brother. Tell me how you get out of jail, but Marcus still in there, and you been out over a month now. They say you snitching, Boogie.
2: Snitching.
1: That's what's going on. You up in there snitching.
2: Hold on, bro. Slow it down a little bit, man. Hold up. You know what? I really don't need to be having this conversation with you, but you coming at me like this. It's called bail.
1: How you out on bail, but Mark is still in there? Tell me that, Boogie.
2: Man, how you gonna call me with? You know what? I ain't finna trip with you, but you now this. Hold on. Let me pull it over right now.
1: All I know is they the one saying you the one that snitched on my brother, and that's why he's still in there, and you out.
2: I don't know where you getting this from, but I'm going to tell you what. I had to go to work. I need to get the f*** out of there. But you ain't hear me. I went to jail, too.
1: Boogie, you going to mess around and get your ass whooped for snitching, man, because that's what you've been out there doing.
2: Man, what the f*** is you talking about?
1: You've been out there snitching. That's why you out and my brother Marcus is still in there.
2: You know what? It's called bail, that's what it's called. It's called bail. I had to go to work. I don't know what you tripping on.
1: All I'm tripping on is that the fact that you out and my brother ain't out. He's still in there. Dog, I'm going to tell you something. I'm looking for you, Boogie. You hear me? I'm looking for you,
2: yeah,
1: man.
2: But you know where I'm at. You know where I'm at. You know what? Since you run around here like a little bitch like he is, let me tell you what happened. All I want to do is go get me a beer. I jump in the car, and then I was getting your mama some cigarettes. So how you coming at me like that?
1: Okay.
2: I jump in the car with them, and them gonna start blaze up one. I tell him, nah, dog, put that out. We just going around the corner. But he start putting it out in the car. He throw the out the window, and now we get pulled over. Hell yeah, I jumped out the car, told it off. I don't got to do with this.
1: Who was smoking, you or Marcus?
2: I don't even smoke, dog. I had to go to work. I go to work. I can't deal with that. I told them dudes to put it out. Law pulled over. They searched the car. How the hell you going to be riding like that and law pull you over? They pop open the trunk. You got a big speaker box there, back there with no wires on. How the hell you figure? I'm a snitch. It don't take no rock scientists to know you got some back there. Hell yeah, I got out of there. Man, them had me in there drinking water out of the toilet. How you? Man, don't come at me like that. You want to come in, you know exactly where I'm at.
1: So just because they got you up in there drinking water out of the toilet, you're going to come up and start snitching on everybody.
2: You know what? I had to go to work. Hell, I used all my money trying to get out of there on some.
1: Oh, this can't be about you got to go to work. That can't be about you got to have some heart somewhere, dog.
2: Coming at me like that. I was just going to the store.
1: Can I say something to you, man? I want to look.
2: Nah, you know what? You can't say. Let me shoot you something. Since you gonna be the middleman, let me shoot you a thing or two. Tell your brother, just don't drop the soap.
1: No, he ain't gonna drop the soap. I'm gonna make sure my brother. No. Listen to me.
2: No.
1: I'm gonna tell you, dog, and I'm gonna tell you this.
2: What you got to tell me?
1: I'm going to tell your boss everything about you, and then you're going to lose your little job.
2: Oh, no, it can't be. You know what?
1: What you stuttering for?
2: I can't believe you calling me with no like this. just lose my number. Don't call me no more behind this.
1: Let me say something to you right now, Boogie.
2: What you got to say?
1: This nephew Tommy from the Steve Harvey Morning Show, you just got pranked.
2: Oh, man.
1: Boogie,
2: you do me like that, dog. You know this ain't nothing to play with. This ain't nothing really to play with.
1: All right, Boogie, man. I'm sorry, dog. You okay, Boogie?
2: No, I am, dog. You know what? I listen to you. Man, you ain't supposed to do no bro like that, dog. We supposed to be real. You don't do me like that, man. I put this dude on blast.
1: Hey, man, look here. Your boy, Shannon, he said he your best friend. Shannon is the one that put me up to this, dog.
2: Man, you know what?
1: Is that your boy? Is that your best friend, Shannon?
2: Man, why y'all do me like this? Yeah, I'm going to take care of Shannon. I got him. Man, y'all, I just don't.
1: Hey, let me ask you this. What is the baddest radio show in the land?
2: Oh, man, the Steve Harvey Morning Show.
1: Did I get you? Did I get you?
2: Man, you know what? You got me.
1: That's all I wanted.
2: You know what? On top of it, you got a whole bunch of people. That's why I know.
1: But now you one of them. And there you have it, ladies and gentlemen. Stupidity at its best. Be back in another hour. Going to be more stupid, more ignorant, more crazy. And on the 29th, that's Baton Rouge, Louisiana. 29th, Baton Rouge, Louisiana. The nephew is coming to town at the River Center. Tickets are on sale right now. That is nephew Tommy and friends. It's an all-white affair. Did you hear what I said? An all-white affair. River Center Theater, August 29th, Saturday night. La Baton Rouge. The nephew is coming to town. For all you Ready to Love fans out there, yeah, man. Tune in October the 2nd. It will be Ready to Love Chicago. Ready to Love Chicago. Chi-town. Yeah. I think you're going to be very impressed with the cast of Chicago. Very smart group right there. I like what I saw. They represented the Chi very well. Y'all are in for a treat. Mm-hmm. Yeah, going to be a roller coaster ride, but you're in for a treat. So get ready. Get your popcorn ready. October 2nd. I'll be sexy.
0: All right. On that note, we're just going to move on. Coming up next, it is Ask the CLO, our Chief Love Officer, Steve Harvey, in the building right after this.
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2: Coming up at the top of the hour, President Trump lashes out at a CNN White House correspondent. We'll talk about that. Also, yeah, Colin Kaepernick's pledge to another $1 million to continue to help black nonprofit businesses. That is all coming up at the top of the hour. Yeah, but right now it is time to ask the CLO, our Chief Love Officer, Steve Harvey. Here we go. Trevor in Erie. Trevor writes, I was vibing with the new woman until the day I asked to use her dryer. I explained that I have a washer, but my dryer is broken. She said, at my age, all of my appliances should work. She told me to go to the laundromat. Why was she so rude?
3: I don't know, man. I don't know I don't understand that requirement. At your age, yeah, all your appliances should be
2: should work.
3: No, well, I got news for you. As an older man, there are some appliances that don't work like they used to. I'm just going to put that out there to you. Now, how you want to handle that? Yeah. Now, you know.
4: Why are you mad at us? I'm drying.
3: I mean, but, you know, she couldn't say, hey, yo, come on over and use a dryer.
4: Yeah.
3: Y'all, if you vibing with a woman or y'all dating, that's two different things. Maybe she ain't vibing as hard on you as you are on her. That could be
2: definitely what it sounds like. So, you nailed that one, CLO.
4: Y'all.
2: All right,
4: let's go.
2: Next one, Candy in North Hollywood. Right, so my boyfriend is a single dad of two young daughters. I've been with him for almost 2 years. I took the girls to get school clothes, and I expected my boyfriend to reimburse me. He got mad and said that's what stepmoms are supposed to do. I'm not his wife. Is he getting too comfortable with me in this role?
3: Yeah, well, you the one took him shopping. Mm-hmm.
2: And what?
4: That's it?
3: You know, I mean... You took him school shopping. Now you want to get reimbursed. Make up your mind, lady. I mean, he thought you was taking him shopping. What you should have said was, hey, listen.
2: Yeah, before.
3: Why don't you give me the budget that you have for the girls and I'll take them shopping. And then, you know, you would have the money from him. He'll sell it to you or put it in your hand. And you go on and take him shopping within the budget. But no. I got him. I'm going to take him school shopping. And then you took him over there. Now you want your money back. Now he looking at you. What for? What? That's what stepmothers do. Is he getting too? I'm not their mother. Well, are you applying for the job to be his wife? Are you hoping that this relationship leads to marriage? Because one of the things I know about dating, I think, is that if you have aspirations of marrying this person, y'all probably need to be practicing.
2: The marriage situation.
3: You know, like, like being loyal and true, being helpful, supportive. You know, you want to practice those things.
2: Because it's been 2 years.
4: They've been together two years.
3: What? Well, maybe she has, I don't know, man. Maybe she ain't got no intentions of being his wife. Then you need to tell him that because he was thinking you was.
4: Yeah.
5: They need to go to private school. You ain't got to have a whole bunch of clothes. You just got a uniform.
3: Tell them uniforms high as hell.
2: That's what you got out of that, Tommy. All right, moving on to Andre in Cherry Hill. Andre writes, I went to my wife's class reunion banquet. She said she didn't have a lot of female friends in school because they were jealous because of all the athletes wanted her. She said she was popular, but for what? Can I ask her if she used to be a thot? What?
3: Hey, bro, if I was you, I'd leave this subject alone.
2: What?
3: You married the woman. You didn't want to ask that before?
2: Okay.
4: Why do you care? It was high school.
5: It's too late, bro. Yeah.
3: It's way too late. Can I ask her, was she a thought? Suppose she say, hell yeah.
2: How you think I got you?
3: Yeah, if they was bringing it, I was slanging it.
4: Hell yeah.
3: Yeah. What?
6: What?
3: Yeah, suppose that's the answer.
4: You gonna divorce her? Yeah. What now? Yeah.
3: I gonna leave this alone.
2: Yeah. Yeah, I think that's best. I think you're right. All right. Last one, CLO. This is from Phyllis in Franklin. Phyllis writes, I'm in a long distance relationship. And when my man comes to town, he wants me to spend time with him and his friends. I want him to myself all weekend. We're both almost 65 years old. So when will he settle down and focus solely on me?
3: Well, Phyllis,
6: for this.
4: Come on.
3: I knew that when I heard Phyllis. Now, see, Phyllis, you and Amos, what y'all?
4: Huh? Amos?
5: Yeah. Amos works. Keep going.
2: Phyllis and Amos.
3: Oh, he got an old name, too.
2: Yeah, that real old. Yeah.
3: And when he comes to town, he wants to hang out with his friends and me. Mm-hmm. Well, he miss everybody. Y'all old, you know. So now, when Amos come to town,
2: Amos,
3: he looking for Banks.
4: Yeah, come on.
3: Butch.
4: Yes.
3: Raymond.
2: All those boys.
3: Charles. Henry. Otis.
2: Gotta have an Otis in there.
3: Got Marvin.
5: Gotta have Andy. Amos and Andy.
3: Gerald.
4: Jenkins. One of Jenkins, boy.
2: This is last name only.
3: Sylvester.
4: Yeah.
3: Ooh, that's a good one.
4: Sly.
3: Sylvester.
4: Yeah.
3: And
4: Clyde.
3: Clyde.
5: Ooh.
3: In there.
4: That's an old black man.
3: But you know, because all his friends want to hang out with your friends. Dot.
4: Yeah.
3: Gwen.
2: Brenda.
3: Patricia.
4: My mama's name.
3: Shirley.
4: Oh.
2: It is an old
3: Odetta.
2: Name.
3: Odetta.
4: Odetta.
6: Oh, man.
3: You know.
2: Broderick.
3: No, Shirley, I'm sorry, but that's a classic name. Don't
2: whatever.
3: Name. Old woman name.
2: You put
3: that
2: Shirley
3: name is
2: in
3: very,
2: there.
3: Very rare. You very, very rarely find that. That's rare. I was named after an old fat white man on TV.
4: Really?
2: Roger Crawford. Yeah, the actor.
3: Roger Crawford, Highway Patrol.
4: Wow.
3: Or my name, my mama told my name was going to be Brian Keith.
2: Oh, Brian really? Keith. Another actor.
4: Brian Keith.
3: Brian Keith or Roderick from Roderick Crawford from Highway Patrol. Yep.
2: Okay. Well, thank you, CLO. Coming up, we'll have some entertainment news for you.
3: You got it, Tom.
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0: Good morning. Welcome to Community Potpourri here at 1420 KRIZ and 1620 KYZ. A little technical issue. I guess we played the music at the start of the show. Lift every voice and sing. We'll get that back tomorrow. Yes, we will. Good morning. Frank P. Bauer on Community Potpourri at 1420 KRIZ and 1620 KYIZ. One of the days. Yes, it is Wednesday. It is a hump day. Yes, it is. Things to talk about today. We'll have a guest on the phone line standing by. Get to that guest in just a moment. But, you know, Wednesdays you start planning things for the weekend. And just want to remind you that the Central District Community Preservation and Development Authority will be hosting the Community at Health, Wealth, and Wellness Expo. It's a free event this Saturday. It'll be happening at the McKinney Center, better known as the old SOIC building at 22nd and Jackson. They'll have lots of individuals there to help you on, to give you information about health and other wellness, economic help. Yes, they can. It'll all be happening on Saturday. You'll be hearing more about it on these great radio stations, so keep it locked in. Right here at 1420 KRIZ and 1620 KYIZ as we go into our good morning. Yes, it is. It's a Wednesday, a hump day. Get my guests on the phone lines today. I want to say good morning to Dominic Davis. How you doing, Dominic?
1: I'm great. Good morning. How are you?
0: Lovely, sir.
1: Wonderful, wonderful.
0: Since the shooting at the bottom of Seattle, I'm quite sure you've been a busy man.
1: Things picked up quite a bit after that shooting.
0: Yes, sir. Let me introduce you properly. He's the executive director of Community Passageways, and people have heard about Community Passageways. If you haven't, by the end of this interview, you'll know it all about it, okay? What I'm going to do, Dominic, we're going to pull the covers back. To those who don't know about Community Passageways, we're going to reveal everything from start to current to the present situation. And for those who know about Community Passageways, you may be able to pick up some more information, okay? Dominic Davis of Community Passageways. Brother, when did it start? It all started for you.
1: I started building the company in about 2016, right after we had a very dangerous summer for our young people in 2015. I wanted to do something more. What I was doing, and decided to start building Community Passageways.

0: some successes and some failures. I'm quite sure along the way we'll let the failures go. The greatest success you've had so far with Community Passageways?
1: Well, we've been able to work with a couple of thousand youth and families for the last few years. We've been working with young people to get them back in school, get them back on track, get them on the sports teams or whatever it looks like, get them into college doing HBCU tours, helping people get internships, apprenticeships, job training, workforce development, long-term sustainable living situations, therapeutic services. I go down this list, but the main formula that really works is that it's community healing community. The same people that are doing the work in the community that we're taking through extensive training are the same people that belong to the community, grew up in the community, and walk down some of the same paths of the people that they serve. So a lot of my staff have been to the penitentiary, have been out in the streets, have been gang involved, have been out here surviving through these systems of the streets. And then at the same time, those are the people that know the people. They are the community. We are the community. So it's not like I'm bringing a bunch of strangers into our community to do this work. We work diligently to make sure we're bringing the right people to do the right job, and they do a great job. So we've been very successful. You're only going to hear about the downfalls. You're only going to hear about the failures. Nobody's interested in publicizing, talking about, or posting about, you know, 16 to 25 kids graduating high school on time that wasn't going to. Nobody's going to talk about that. That's not sexy. People are going to talk about the one kid that got shot or the one kid that shot somebody, right? They're not going to talk about the family that we helped move out of an apartment that got shot up and put them in a hotel for, you know, 3 or 4 months and then got them into a stable living situation in a safe environment. They're not going to talk about that, right? Nobody's going to talk about that stuff, man. Nobody's going to talk about the multiple summer schools we do every summer to help our young people stay safe through the summertime. People aren't going to talk about that. They're going to talk about the shootings that happen in the summertime. Nobody's going to even talk about the fact that we were able to be part of a system to drop the shootings 71% in the Rainier Beach corridor this past year. Nobody's going to talk about the 61% teenage drop of homicides in the county. Nobody's going to talk about that. They're all going to talk about the one or two or three or four shootings because it's more sexy, it sells, and it rallies the troops to have a bunch of comments, and everybody can sit on their butt and on their phones and on their laptops and make comments on social media, and people are really interested in. That's what sells, right? And so for me, I want people to start highlighting what are all the success our young black and brown kids are having. And when people go out, there's a whole network of people that we work with, people that are partner organizations, right? And then there's also some systems folks on the back end. But at the end of the day, I want people to start talking about and highlighting what our black and brown kids are doing to change their lives and put their lives in the right trajectory. And it's not happening enough. So I'm going to be pushing that message out a lot lately.
0: You know, the bad news always sells. As you were speaking there, you say people are not talking about the positive thing, but that's the way life is, and that's the way it shouldn't be. You mentioned the people that you work with, their own experiences they brought to the Community Passageways. Did you have a personal experience that maybe you would want to tell that maybe I get you may have thought about putting the Community Passageways together to help you in a personal experience?
1: Oh, yeah, it's no secret. I give my testimony a million times in a million different venues. I grew up in the streets. I was in these streets. I hustled in these streets. I was a drug dealer. I was a hustler. I did all that for most of my whole life. I did that. I lived that life, right? And as I grew up and grew out of it and had my own children and started, you know, finding God and going to church and doing all the stuff I started doing, I had to go through a process of transition, realizing I don't want to be this person no more, right? But it took for me to self-educate. When I started reading books and listening to the right people give the right lectures and saying the right words and started educating myself on how the systems of oppression operate and how these systems were built for us to fall into these traps, I said, okay, I don't want to be that person that's poisoning my community no more. And so I started changing. And as I started changing, I started trying to figure out how do I change some of the young people that I'm coming across when I was coaching football, basketball, and track, and all that stuff. And I was handling my business in the community, trying to get better, trying to be a better person. And then I see the young people falling into the same traps that me and my homies were falling in. And so I was like, I got to do something. So as I started transitioning out of, and I didn't want to be a hypocrite. I wanted to be somebody that could be upstanding that young people can look up to.
0: Right.
1: And so as I started getting out the streets and started trying to get to them and get them out the streets, I said, what what didn't mean.

0: he and my homeboys have that made us fail? Mm-hmm. What was missing? What were the gaps for us? And we needed some men in our lives, some mentors in our lives. We need somebody that can say, I got you. I'm going to take care of you. I'm going to make sure you got food. I'm going to make sure you got somewhere to live. I'm going to make sure you got clothing. I'm going to support you. I'm going to walk this out with you. I'm going to open up some doors for you. I'm going to walk you through some doors. We didn't have none of that. We just had our surroundings mm-hmm. and our environment. And we had each other. And we fed each other negativity. And so that was all we had. Right. We were in survival mode constantly. So I created Community Pastors' way to say, how do we create a system within a system to put ourselves in position, to have our young people not be in survival mode so much, to have them see that they have an outlet to get some of their basic needs met, to have them see that they have a support system that's going to sit down with them and help them get their ID and their driver's license, their social security card, help them get a job skill, help them find a job, help them get housing, food stability, help grandma that's raising the three kids, help grandma with her rental assistance, and help grandma navigate some systems for, you know, like just how does it look like to have some people you can lean into? Mm-hmm. And that's what Community Pastors' Ways is, somewhere that people can lean into, right? We get ridiculed and criticized a lot because I hire the people from our community, and some of them come with some tainted backgrounds. We do background checks. We do all that stuff. And there's some things that will disqualify you to come do this work. But most of the things ain't going to. We're going to give you the training, give you the skills, loop those skills in with this relived experience skills, and have you out here in our system working out here in the community to heal our community.
1: Okay.
0: And so that's a lot what we do.
1: Yeah, man, you have a lot. I'm being quiet. I'm letting you talk. Let me ask you a question about the zero youth incarceration. As I was reading information up on Community Pastors Ways, those three words popped up in my face.
0: Mm-hmm. Zero youth incarceration.
1: Yes, sir.
0: You want me to give you a definition of that?
1: Yes, please. Sure. Please do.
0: Yeah. So our goal should be not to have to lock up our babies. Mm-hmm. These kids are our babies. That's what I call them. These are my babies. But when these kids talk to me and my team and my team, we have terms of endearment. Hey, unk. Hey, big bro. Hey, auntie. Hey, sis. Hey, you know what I mean? Like, mm-hmm. we create our own village here. We shouldn't have to lock up our babies if we are operating the way we're supposed to operate as adults and create the environment for our kids to thrive in, right? And so the goal should be to create an environment. Our village, it takes a village to raise a child, and our village has been decimated by systems of oppression, right? And when our village has been decimated, it's up to us to rebuild a new village. We need to be saying to our children every day, we got you. We don't want our kids to be locked up. Yeah, if a kid commits a crime, of course you have to pay the price if you commit an egregious crime, mm-hmm. right? Right now, that's where it is. But the goal should be for our kids not to commit any more crimes. Our goal should be for our kids to not be locked up. So when we say zero incarceration, mm-hmm. we don't want no more youth to have to commit any illegal offenses that incarcerate them. That's the goal. We could have a zero homicide rate if we wanted to. If we do it the right way, we make the right investments with the right efforts, we could have zero incarceration. If we took the same $500 million a year that is invested into the criminal justice system and put the $500 million, $500 billion, whatever the number is, into keeping our kids out of the system, we wouldn't have no kids to lock up.
1: Interesting. Now, you brought money to the situation, financing and such. That was going to be a question down the line. I see that recently I read a story that they're cutting back funds to programs like yours.
0: Yeah, let's just say we need to get systems. So when you have government systems that have budget cuts mm-hmm. and shortfalls, the first place they want to cut, and it's everywhere across the nation, not just here, it's all across the nation, all kind of organizations go through it, but they want to build their budgets off the backs of black folks, black organizations, and black communities, and that's the first people, social services that serve our black and brown communities are the first ones that get cut, and that's what happens everywhere across the nation, right? But I got to say, you know, we've had some support here in Seattle, we've had some, you know, some good support from government entities, whatever, and some not so good support from government entities. But every time some budgets need to be cut, they get cut off the backs of black and brown folks, and we know that already. Everybody, that's very well known.
1: Yeah, it's kind of sad. Another thing you mentioned, and we get calls, we often hear, if there's not a dad in the home, we can expect more trouble from the young person, whether it's a male or female. Mm-hmm. Missing dads, you mentioned it earlier. What do you say?
0: Missing dads. Well, you know, I could go deep into that.
1: Go as deep. I don't know how long you'll be with this morning. Well, I'm gonna let you just speak poetically and bring it all out. Okay. Oh, by the way, if you want to call and ask Dominique a question or congratulate him on the great work they're doing with Commuter to Passageways, the only number to dial is 503-770-8725. That's 503-770-8725. Go ahead, Dominique.
0: It was a systematic play that was ran by government to remove fathers out of the homes. We know that. Right. You know, we went through the mass incarceration. We went through the welfare system where a mom couldn't have a male figure in the house raising the kid or else they'll get their benefits cut. Like, we can go down this list, right? We had the crack epidemic, the war on drugs, all the stuff that happened, then gangs and guns and all the things that happened through systematic oppression. It was a ploy to pull black fathers out of the homes of the families, because black families were thriving through a long period of time. Our kids were graduating high school and going to college, and you had manufacturing jobs and warehouse jobs, and you could make a good living and buy your first home and all the stuff that happened. So we know we're seeing the detriment of that now, because our children have been being raised by social media. Our children are being raised in these streets. The fathers have been going through their own survival mode and barely hanging on by a thread when you have unemployment, miseducation, right? A healthcare system that doesn't work, right? A housing system that doesn't work for us. Like, all the kind of things I could sit here and complain about. But now what I do want to say is we need to stand up and say, okay, it's time for us to quit begging for jobs and begging for housing and begging for a better education system. It's time for us to start building our own systems, right? We need to build our own systems of employment, start our own businesses, right? Start buying our own properties and housing our own people. We shouldn't have to keep relying on government entities to fix what they already put in place for us to be affected by in a negative way.
1: You said a lot. My guest this morning is Dominique Davis, Executive Director of Community Passageways. As we ask questions, and if you have a question or comment for Dominique, you can dial us up at 503-770-8725. Community Potpourri rolls on right here at 1420 KRIZ and 1620 KYIZ. I'm quite sure when someone comes into your office there at Community Passageways, they have doubts on what you can do for them. How do you build the trust with at-risk youth and their families?
0: Yeah, you start methodically. A lot of times when we're dealing with a family, a whole family unit, mm-hmm. A lot of times we're dealing with them when they're in one of their most oppressive states and they're in a very tough bind, right? Their back is against the walls. They're facing homelessness. They're facing some kind of instability, right? And so when we can come in and say, hey, maybe we got some answers for some of this instability you're facing right now. That's how you build trust, when you say, okay, an immediate need mm-hmm. and then a long-term need. Let's sit down and put a plan together of service. Let's put a service plan together of how we can get you to where you need to get to and how we're going to walk it out with you and get you there, right? With the resources that we have been able to acquire, we're always in a position. We try to keep ourselves in a position. It's been a struggle lately due to some of the stuff that's going on with the budgets and stuff. But at the end of the day, you know, people come to us in a high-level mindset of need. And so that's how you build trust, when you can say, we can help you, right? We can't help every single person with every single situation. Mm-hmm. I mean, I'll give you real-life scenarios. We've lost a handful, a couple of people, you know, in the last few weeks to gun violence, right?
1: Right.
0: And so now we got families that we're helping pay for their funeral costs. So we're helping with funeral costs right now for a few funerals. We got a few funerals we're working on right now. Mm-hmm. And at the same time, what we're helping with funeral costs, we're making sure that we're going to help them with some food for the repast, right? And then at the same time, when it's gang involved, right, and there's guns involved, then the ops are going to be threatening to shoot up the funeral home or threatening to shoot up the church or whatever it looks mm-hmm. like. So now we get our teams together and we have our teams out in front of the funeral home to protect the families inside so that they can mourn their loved one and put their loved one to rest safely without worrying about bullets flying through whether they're trying to bury their loved one, right? Wow. We do that type of work. These are the kind of ways you build trust in the community, because the community sees us doing this work. We work with our partner organization to go down to the Torchlight Parade for the last, three or four years at this point. You haven't had no incidences down at the Torchlight Parade, because we're down there 50 people strong, and we know all the young people that are down there, and we know the families down there. We're talking, we're meeting, and we're doing the safety work down there. right? Stopping people from fighting. We know who's ops. We see the ops in the same area. We'll separate them and get them away from each other. Like, we're there doing this work. That's how you build trust. But at the same time, you go into the schools that we work in, the middle schools and the high schools, because we got to go upstream. Mm-hmm. And we work with the young people there, too. Work with the families there, too. And do a lot of case management work with the high-level, high-flying young people. And we make sure that we're everywhere that they're at, right? And then when it comes down to the criminal justice system, we're doing felony diversion work. We have a team of mitigators that's in there supporting young people through court systems, through any charges that they're facing, to help them navigate the court system and help them get on their feet and get on the right track, right? So now they're focused on going to school and playing sports and trying to go to college and not focused on the streets so much. Well, we're going in and out of court with them to help them get diverted out into a better space in life. And so that's how you build trust. You serve the community. We are servants of the community. Mm-hmm. We are servants of God that serve our community. Yes, everybody ain't perfect. Yes, we don't bat 1,000. Yes, we ain't here to stop every single shooting that can happen. That'd be incredible. Nobody is that good. You know what I mean?
1: Yeah,
0: nobody's 100%, right? And we get judged and we get ridiculed. And that's what I'm getting tired of. Our own people that we help judge us and ridicule us half the time sometimes. And I get it sometimes because, you know, hey, look, some people feel like, how come they can't do this? Or how come they ain't doing this work? Or maybe somebody we had to let go of that didn't do a great job or whatever. Everybody's not going to be perfect. Some people, everybody brings their luggage into this work, right? And so when they bring their luggage into this work, our goal is to heal them also, so that healed people can go out and try to heal other people that ain't healed.
1: 7:23 in the morning time. My guest this morning is Dominic Davis, Executive Director of the Community Passageways. You've heard about it. If you haven't, he's bringing it all out. As I said, Dominic, when we started, we're pulling the covers off this morning, okay?
0: Mm-hmm.
1: And I don't know how much more longer you have with us, but I got to take a quick break and be right back, okay? Right here on Community Potpourri. We're at 1420 KRIZ, 1620 KYIZ. 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And don't forget now, if you want to ask a question or make a comment to Dominic, 503-770-8725. Back after the break.
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1: We're back in Committed to Pulp Radio Monday through Thursday. Frank Tugauer here. On Friday mornings, the CEO of the Seattle Media Newspaper Group will be in the house. That's Chris B. Bennett. Make sure you check him out. Yes, it is. The brand new medium hits the streets today. That's where I found my information about the Central District Health and Wellness Expo that'll be happening this Saturday at I'll be at the old SOIC building, better known now as the McKinney Center. That's from 11 a.m. to 3 p.m. Yes, food line will be there. You get information on health, fitness, mental, everything. Many agencies will be there, so check it out. You can check the article out in the Seattle Medium newspaper. Hitting the streets today, that's the Seattle Medium newspaper, a message from the people to the people. My guest this morning is Dominic Davis, Executive Director of Community Passageways, and I mentioned at the start of the show, since the shooting at the bottom of Seattle, Dominic, I'm quite sure you've been busy, right? Interviews here, interviews there, interviews everywhere, but we're giving you the microphone today, and I'm going to hold you to 8 o'clock. Is that all right?
0: Yeah, that's fine. That's fine.
1: Right. We'll want you to expose everything. You mentioned earlier partnerships, and you mentioned that you work with some schools. Are you getting help from churches or other nonprofit organizations?
0: Other nonprofit organizations. We work closely with Urban Fam, Progress Pushers, Freedom Project. We have a handful of organizations, Choose 180 and stuff like that. We have some collaborations that we work with. And then we haven't been partnering with churches lately. We've just been grinding it out. There's some churches that I'm going to be meeting with. We've had churches that we grind with in the past. Urban Impact is a space that really supports us, and they have their church, Emerald City Bible Fellowship. Mm-hmm. They support us a lot, too. So they've been our supporters for a long time. So I don't even look at them as support. I look at them as them as like family. So when you ask me partner organizations, Emerald City Bible Fellowship is like family to me. Urban Impact's like family to mm-hmm. me. Urban Family's like family to me. Progress Sisters and all the people we've been doing this work with for years and years.
1: Okay, if anyone wants to make a comment or congratulate Dominic Davis and the great work Community Dispatch Ways is doing, have been doing, and still is doing, yes, in the community, the number to dial is 503-770-8725. I know when gentrification started, did they kind of mess up some things you were working on?
0: Who started?
1: Gentrification.
0: Oh, yeah, gentrification. Yeah, so then it spreads our young people all across the county, right? Mm-hmm. So that just makes us have to change our approach to be countywide anyway. We were doing that anyway, but we had to really focus on South King County and the areas that people have been pushed out to. Now some of them are being pushed out to Fife and Tacoma mm-hmm. at some point. Places. So we are really working hard to spread our footprint to keep navigating that. And then at the same time, when we have gang issues, right, in our community and people are involved in the street gangs and whatnot, it's harder when everybody's spread out so far away all over the place. Mm-hmm. 'Cause now you got to navigate different territories and different terrain. And so it did change our approach a lot. But we've been able to make the adjustments and move into a better and still make it work. Will be effective.
1: Is there a fellow group that works the same way that Community Passageways work in Tacoma?
0: I'm not a, I mean, there are some organizations that I'm not really aware of them, and I don't know, I haven't. So what we do in Tacoma has been mostly just some of the kids from Seattle that have been facing some issues, especially in the legal system here in the county. We stay connected to them and work with them. Or we have some young people from out here that have some charges in the Tacoma courts that we did court advocacy for. But I do want to start partnering with some of the organizations in Tacoma, and I want to work towards that. And so we're going to try to spread our wings in the Pierce County to just go out and start collaborating and partnering with people that are already doing the work out there. I don't want to step on nobody's toes. Mm-hmm. I want to go out there and see what they're all doing, what their approaches are, what their strategies are, what their trainings look like. Maybe we can cross-train together, work together, start building an alliance together, and start building capacity together. And that's what I'm hoping to do in Pierce County and Snohomish County.
1: Okay, you mentioned that partnership with schools, courts. The courts. What courts? Mm-hmm. What's the partnership with the courts that have you been working on?
0: Well, we collaborate through King County court system. We do felony diversion, so mm-hmm. we've been doing that for years. That's how I started the program in the first place. I started navigating the court system a long time ago. I was one of the co-founders with my father, Doug Wheeler. I was one of the co-founders of Choose 180 back then.
1: Well,
0: so Choose 180 was a misdemeanor diversion program. Mm-hmm. And so I ended up being a director of it for about 5.5 years. And that's how I learned how to navigate the juvenile courts mm-hmm. and built the collaboration, some partnerships, made some friendships through the prosecuting attorney's office with the judges and some defense attorneys, public defense Public Defense Association and all. So I was navigating, building those connections and relationships while I was learning the system. And I realized that a lot of the kids that are out here facing those high-level felony charges with guns and drugs or thefts or assaults or whatever, those are the kids I wanted to start focusing on. That's why I started Community Passageways, because I feel like I could get to, I can create a system to get to those kids that are committing higher-level offenses, so that we can pull them out of the system and not let them be going through the revolving door over and over again.
1: Yeah, teenage violence, as you mentioned earlier, a lot of influencers, and that internet is a bugaboo. What message would you give to policymakers, community leaders, and everyday citizens about preventing violence?
0: It's a trip how you can see how they regulate a lot of the internet system. If you go on there and say something about certain races or certain religions, mm-hmm. they'll block you. They'll shut your page down, mm-hmm. right? If you say something offensive about some government entity, they'll block you and they'll shut your page down. But if you go on there and you got a lot of black kids talking about guns and killings and gangs mm-hmm. and shooting and doing videotaping and stuff, doing drive-bys on and doing all the rap songs and talking about killing, then nobody gets blocked. I don't understand how you can call each other all the N-words you want, and you can say anything you want about the black and brown folks, and everybody can have guns and talk crazy about each other and threaten each other and threaten to kill each other, and then nobody gets blocked. But you get blocked if you talk about other races and other religions. Mm-hmm. You get blocked talking about some government stuff. You get blocked, but you don't get blocked if you're pushing the negative stereotype. Right? And so I feel like that's one thing I wish government entities would do, is use this same judgment when it comes down to our young people, mm-hmm. right? Have the same zest of, we can't let these people say this and say this about other people. But it doesn't happen. You can say it all day. It just is what it is.
1: Dominic Davis, my guest this morning, Executive Director of Community Passageways. Dominic, you know, one thing we haven't mentioned is your phone number, maybe your website, or how people can contact you if they want to be a part.
0: Communitypassageways.org. You get to our website, communitypassageways.org. You can go on the website and all the information is on there that you need to find about our programs, about our teams, what we do. There's some video links. We won a couple of Emmy Awards. Mm-hmm. Working with Madrona Barrow, they did some shoots, Seahawks sponsored it, and they did a couple of short documentaries that won a couple of Emmy Awards. So we're really proud of those, and we have a lot of positive footage that you can see on our website, too. Yeah.
1: You mentioned you received an Emmy, you say?
0: Yeah, we had 2 Emmy Awards.
1: Okay, and what were they all about?
0: 2 documentaries. One documentary was called Out of the Fire. Mm-hmm. Another documentary is called 16 Lives. The one about 16 Lives was back in 20, I think we did that in 2021, 2022. But there was two of the biggest gangs in the Seattle city area were at war with each other. Mm-hmm. And there was shootings just about every day, and it was crazy. Mom's houses were getting shot up. Grandma's houses were getting shot up. Wow. Cars were getting shot. It was just really, and I, it was really, like, I couldn't sleep. It was, to the point it was so bad. And so I started talking to the different sets and trying to figure out how we can get them to calm down and just have a truce for 2 weeks so we can start working with them and talking to them about slowing this down before a kid got shot or an innocent bystander got shot. And so one of the kids, I mean, somebody said, hey, you got to take us out of town away from each other because we're not going to be able to stop if you don't get us away from each other. And so we put together real quick within a matter of a few weeks, me and my team, Kim Ford is my COO. She worked diligently. I worked diligently. Me and my teams worked diligently. And we took one set to Phoenix, Arizona, and one set to Los Angeles, mm-hmm. and got them away from each other for 30 days. We call it 30 days of peace. And so we were able to drop the violence in the Seattle city area for 30 days where they were gone, and we had them sending, you know, text messages to their little homies back here saying, don't do nothing, don't do nothing, don't do nothing. Mm-hmm. And so we had them going through therapeutic services. We flew therapists in. We did all kind of art therapy, group therapy, individual therapy, sunset therapy, music therapy, whatever it was. Mm-hmm. And then I had people come in and teach them how cryptocurrency works. I had people come in and teach them how to do real estate, have the real estate game. Like, we just did all this. I had prosecutor come in, black prosecutor come in, Stephen Thomas, to come talk to them about how the system was built for them to fail and all kind of stuff. It was real powerful, man. And so the young people loved it. They didn't want to come back to Seattle. They wanted to stay. Oh. They loved it. They would say stuff like, man, I could breathe better. Man, I never ate so much food before. Like, they just were walking around because they didn't have to carry guns. They didn't have to wash their back. They loved it, man. So we did that, man. I just had some kids tell me the other day. I ran into some young men that were on the trip the other day. Uh-huh. And, you know, one was saying how he's working at the train station, and another one's working at some other company, and how they said that changed their lives. Their whole life changed because of that. Made them see themselves different. And ever since they've been back, they've been, you know, our team supporting them and all that. And so, yeah, I'm going to have lunch with one of them sometime this week. Mm-hmm. We've been going back and forth on the phone. But I'm saying that there was life-changing. There was a life-changing situation. That's what one of the Emmy Awards is about that documentary, about that whole situation.
1: Mm-hmm. You know, I'm quite sure there are people out there that you've run into, doubts your program, stakeholders,
0: oh, yeah.
1: Spooks who sit by the door. Sorry to say that, but you know what I mean? Mm-hmm. Maybe mm-hmm. law enforcement, maybe community members. That's maybe unfamiliar with what you're doing. How do you work around such individuals?
0: You know what? We're under attack every other day. There's a new attack.
1: Mm-hmm.
0: Every week there's a new attack. Somebody's always attacking us, right? And so what I rattled off some data to you, right? We are up front. We're first responders before there's something to respond to. We're first responders when there is something to respond to, and we're second and third responders because we're going to be at the hospital. We're going to deal with the aftermath. We're going to deal with the funeral. We're going to deal with it. So we're first, second, and third responders. So people don't even understand that. They don't even know. People mm-hmm. will judge you and ridicule you and don't even know all the dynamics of what we do and in the work we do. And so when you have those naysayers, my first instinct is, God, that black on black hate is so horrible, man.
1: Yep.
0: It's indoctrinated. We are still living by the Willie Lynch memoirs. We are still living by the Willie Lynch mm-hmm. doctrine, right? We will hate each other and hate on each other no matter how much good you see anybody doing, an organization or individual doing. There's just something innately inside of us that makes us want to hate each other and be mad at each other for some reason, right? And so I don't really give them energy, because if I gave every single person that puts out hateful
1: yep.
0: messages and lies mm-hmm. and deceit and tries to paint those pictures, I wouldn't have energy to do the work. I'd be doing it every day. I'd be dealing with that every day. I just keep our heads down.
1: Stay
0: I
1: positive.
0: Tell my team to keep and just keep grinding. Mm-hmm. Keep doing the work. Keep being a servant, because we serve thousands of people a year. Thousands of people get their services a year. They need us out here to do this work. Right. And the lives that we save, people don't even understand how many lives. Instead, homicide rates are dropping all over the place. Right. We had an uptick lately. It doesn't seem like the numbers have dropped, but we've had an uptick lately. We've seen an uptick in some of the violence lately. Right. Due to some domino effects of some of these shootings that happened. Yes, it has happened. But you don't see what has been stopped. the young men that were ready to go get in and go put work in, the young men that we talked out of it, the young men that we took into a different direction, mm-hmm. and said, no, you're going to keep this job we got you, and you're going to raise this child you just had. And we're going to stay here and make sure we help you navigate through this, right? We're here for you. Like, you know, we've been able to do that more so than anything else, right? Than anybody else. I mean, well, not, I ain't going to say anybody else. I'll be bragging. I don't want to brag like that. Mm-hmm. But I will say we're really good at stopping things, but people don't get to see it. They only judge us by when something bad happens, right? I've had hundreds of employees come through Community Passageway, right? And almost, you know, most of them have all had some kind of background, right? And everybody ain't going to be perfect, right? But we're batting 90%. I think that's right. Pretty good, right? Mm-hmm. I mean, you know, there's going to be that 10% that fall through the cracks that wasn't able to navigate their life or navigate their trauma or navigate their pain or their luggage that they carry. So when you get these naysayers, I sit back and I go, you know what? I could give it some energy, and I could rebut every single thing that person just said, but why?
1: Yeah, don't waste your time.
0: Why can't my energy do it?
1: Yep, don't waste your time.
0: Take my energy away from running the program.
1: Mm-hmm.
0: You know?
1: Well, you know, with the recent shooting of this year of the two students there in the Rainy Beach area, there's mm-hmm. some information that came out, and maybe you can clarify. You may want to just skip over and keep moving on about one young man wasn't supposed to be there. And if supposedly mm-hmm. we got some protection from mm-hmm. a group like yours or from the school district, can you explain that for anybody? What's that? What was that all about?
0: Yeah, that's a whole other way. You know, people are always seeking to get a financial gain somewhere. There's going to be some kind of issue, you know, that people are going to try to dig and find. There's a law firm that goes out, and whenever there's a shooting or a young person gets shot, they go out. I mean, these law firms are like vultures, man.
1: Hey, well,
0: like, they go try to find. They're like vultures. They see a tragedy like that happen, and they start circling. They start circling. And so they're going to – it's always trying to find a way. So when you're doing the work in the area, there's multiple organizations in that area. Now, Community Passageways was not part of a safety plan for any individual kid mm-hmm. or anything. We're there just providing safe passage, right? And so if we see something jumping off, and we see somebody getting ready to fight or some danger lurking, we'll go make sure we get a kid out of the area and get them home, right? Mm-hmm. We'll make sure we do that. But there was no safety plan that we were involved in. Now, when you start talking about a safety plan for the young person, because there's some litigation happening with some other people involved that we're not involved in,
1: you don't want to say anything.
0: I can't say too much of everything. I can't mm-hmm. get into the details. Mm-hmm. But what I can say is, Community Passageways and other organizations, when you're dealing with, five schools in the Rainier Beach corridor and mm-hmm. in a six-block radius? There's five schools in the community center, all in a six-block radius, and you're trying to keep thousands of young people walking around the neighborhood safe, right? And you build relationships and know the people. Like, you're just trying to navigate and keep your head on a swivel to navigate what you see, where you see, and where you might see some danger at. And if there is some, you respond to it accordingly, right? Now, I can't get into details of how that young man ended up at
1: okay.
0: the bus stop.
1: Well, you don't have to. I just thought I'd bring it up this morning, and I'm quite sure that's a topic that you said the Legal Eagles would handle it.
0: Yeah.
1: And, you know, policymakers, community leaders, and those out there just trying to prevent violence, I'm quite sure you get lots of calls.
0: Yeah.
1: Was there any one particular – well, that's not just one particular thing you cut down on the violence. What would you name one or two to name of just Xing out some of this violence we're seeing?
0: Well, before I answer that question, I do want to say the heightened attention that gun violence is getting right now
1: mm-hmm.
0: is there's pros and cons to it. But because the white bubble structure just got busted at that shooting at the bike, right? That white safety bubble where it's usually only young black kids and brown kids that are shooting each other and shooting at each other. And white folks can just read the news and hear the news and don't have to be too affected by it
1: mm-hmm.
0: Unless they live in the neighborhood. But for the most part, when that bubble got bursted and all the attention came pouring out onto gun violence, now it's time for us to really put a big shining light on it and say we can solve it, right? You just asked the question, how can we, you know, aggressively solve it? And I'll get to that. But I do want to say 2 weeks before that, three young girls were shot up on Aurora Avenue in a car,
1: mm-hmm.
0: and there was nobody lost their job. Nobody got called out in public. There was no press conferences.
1: Right.
0: There were none of that, right? Two young men got shot a few days after that up on Capitol Hill within a matter of hours of each other, around the same few blocks radius. There was no press conference. There was nobody lost their job. There was no uproar, and everybody went. But when that shooting happened at the bike, which was way more tragic because it was a mass shooting, and innocent people got shot, even a baby, which was tragic as I don't know what. Mm-hmm. That was tragic. But all of a sudden now, everybody's on fire. Everybody's hair is on fire because, oh, my God, oh, my God, oh, my God. I get that because that was tragic. But how come it wasn't on fire when them three little girls got shot? Up on a, you know what I'm saying? Like, I struggle because we've been going through this for decades, man. We've been going through this for decades, and for somebody to step up and say, "Let's do something about it," is, and not just sit on your ass and excuse my language, sit on your butt and just type on a computer and make comments, or type on your phone and make comments, or shake your head at how bad people are. No, now the bubble got busted. Now everybody wants to talk about it. Every news outlet, every media outlet, everybody's reaching out.
1: Your phone, quite sure, has been ringing.
0: Oh, my God,
1: I know.
0: God,
1: I think I see you on a TV show about this.
0: Yeah, I'm sure you did, man. Everybody's coming. Mm-hmm. And I'm like, okay, let's put a light on it. So now, how do you solve gun violence, right? Pour resources into it like you pour resources into homelessness, into mental health, into everything else. Pour resources into criminal justice system. Pour resources into it. And let us pull our kids out, right? There should be just as many outreach workers, gun violence interrupters, gang prevention intervention people, as there is law enforcement, as there is fire, as there is medics. Like, we should have the same amount and the same approach and the same reach, right? We should have the same tools, right? There should be vans, buses, cars, vehicles, boots on the ground. We can stop, and it's not. Man, in the whole county, you probably got close to 100 young people that need to be pulled out, and we could stop shootings in the whole county. In the city alone, probably 50, maybe, mm-hmm. right? Like, the numbers ain't huge. We're not in Baltimore. We're not in Chicago. We're not in Boston. We're not in L.A. Like, the problem's way more vast in these other spaces and other places,
1: right?
0: You know? And so we have the means and ways of doing it. Let's just all come together. We see the downtrend happening. Pour more resources into what that downtrend is revolved around. How did that downtrend happen? You can only stop shootings on the front end when you do intervention work, right? You can only react to shootings after they happen through the legal system, right? So those two together play a role. They both have their lane, but how do you stop them from happening? You put the resources in place and you do intervention work, prevention work. Is what you got to do. And that's how you stop shooting. That's how the downtrend happens. Pour resources into that. Mm-hmm.
1: Dominic Davis is the guest. Dominic, we have about 10 minutes left. I got to take a quick break here, and then we'll wrap it up. And we really want to thank you for your time this morning, man. I didn't expect you to be the entire hour with us, but that's good. As I said, yeah, no we're problem. Pulling the covers off, exposing everything. Back after the break at 1420 KRIZ, 1620 KYIZ. 206, the number to dial in at the last minute to give Dominic a thank you. We're at 503-770-8725.
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1: Only 1420 KRIZ and 1620 KYIZ getting ready to wrap up community passageways today. No, getting ready to wrap up community potpourri. That way, all getting all my community mixed up this morning, Dominic. But thanks you for coming along this morning. Dominic Davis, the executive director of Community Passageways. And Dominic, we want to thank you for your time again, bro, okay?
2: Thank you.
1: Well, you know, before we wrap it up, I know that your ambassadors, is that what they're called, your people that work with you?
2: The ambassador? Yeah, I call them community ambassadors.
1: Were events where young people are, like clubs and social events, are they there to check things out? I mean, to keep the, I guess, quiet and things?
2: We do the festivals in the Central District, you know. We do the parade, the Black Festival parades and all that stuff, and we do the torchlight parades and things like that. We're not at nightclubs and stuff like that right now. If that's a call to action and we get the resources, we need to be out at nightclubs at night, and there's certain hot spots that they want us at, then we'll be more than willing to put boots on the ground there. Right now, I'm working on navigating what does it look like to start dealing with some of the stuff out on Aurora Avenue. There's a lot of young ladies in middle schools and high schools out there that are being harassed by some of the people out there when they're going back and forth to school and home. So I'm trying to navigate what that conversation looks like and having some conversations with some folks about getting some resources to put some boots on the ground to protect those babies. But for the most part, we're wherever we're asked to be. And if there's resources for us to be there, we're going to go ahead and do the training, do the actual research and make it happen.
1: Before we wrap it up here, I got one caller for you, but your work with the police, the mayor of Seattle, I'm quite sure that's a growing situation since the bite of Seattle shooter. But let's get to the caller before we have to leave and say bye-bye for the day. Go ahead, caller. You are on the air, Commuter to Potpourri.
3: Greetings, Frank, and thank you for taking my call. Mm-hmm. And greetings to your guest, Dominic Davis. And thank you, Chris Bennett, for this opportunity. And I know time is short, so I'll make it very quick. Thank you, Dominic Davis, for what you're doing. God bless you. And Doug Willoughby and your dad, you're living proof that the fruit doesn't fall far from the tree. His community activism and involvement is great. Do you have anything that deals with nutritional programs? Because 70% of the prison population is hypoglycemic. And I'm quite sure that a nutritional program can benefit them. And being hypoglycemic myself, I know that it can make you cranky, moody, irritable, and irritating. Especially us, where we need extra calcium and magnesium being nature's tranquilizer. Are there any programs that you're attached with or associated with like that? I'll take the answer off there. And thank you again. God bless you, brother.
2: Thank you, brother. I appreciate that. And that is a huge... I've partnered with RBAC in a beautiful safe place, Gregory Davis's organization, that does all the nutrition. They grow food. They have their own kitchen. They teach people how to cook healthy. They give food out, healthy food from different farms. They're doing all that nutrition work at a high level. I am super interested in it. So right now what I'm working on, we have acquired two pieces of property down on MLK. We want to build the Youth Achievement Center. That's something down the future in about 2028 or so. Hopefully we'll be breaking ground and building. And we're going to have culinary arts kitchens, and then we're going to have two greenhouses on the top of two five-story buildings, two huge greenhouses. So we're going to be teaching horticulture. So it is in my future plans to step into that realm. Right now we don't have the capacity or the resources to do it, but that is a great, great question, and it is very much needed because I know that nutrition is one of the huge gaps that our young people and our families are facing in our community.
1: Mm-hmm. Can't eat all that fried food all the time. Dominic Davis, Executive Director of Community Passageways. Brother, thank you very much for the entire hour, spending the entire hour with us, and I hope that the information you have parlayed to us this morning will help someone along the way. Give that contact information just one more time, your website, and do you have a phone number?
2: Yeah, communitypassageways.org is our website, and you could get a hold of me at 206-751-2225. That's my personal cell. I don't mind giving it out because everybody in the city got it already.
1: Okay, so all right. Give me that number one more time.
2: 206-751-2225.
1: Okay, 206-751-2225. Dominique, well, thank you very much, sir.
2: Thank you. I appreciate it.
1: And I hope you get some calls from those who want to volunteer, maybe be with the group, or have someone that may need to talk to the group to get to someone to act, their act together, if I can put it that way kindly. All right. Okay. You have a great day now.
2: You too, my brother.
1: Yes, sir. Righto. 1420 KRIZ, 1620 KYZ. I got to get out of here. 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As we always say, enjoy your day. Great day in the Greater Pacific Northwest. KYIZ, Renton, Seattle. 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

0: 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We could be reading your letter live on the air, just like we're going to read this one right here, right now. And you never know, it could be yours.
1: It could be yours. Buckle up and hold on tight. We got it for you. Here it is. Strawberry letter.
0: All right, nephew. Thank you. Subject, she is not who she appears to be. Dear Stephen Shirley, I'm 44 and I'm engaged to a 46-year-old black female. The moment I saw her, I said she was going to be my wife. She played hard to get, and that made me want her more, so I waited months to go out with her and almost a year before we had sex. To be honest, I was so crazy about this woman that she could have had three teeth and I would have bought her all new ones just to be with her. But there are some things that I can't overlook. We moved in together a month ago after we dated for 2 years. I moved into her house because I was living in my brother's rental property. The first week, there was an envelope taped to the front door. I placed it on the kitchen island, and when she got home, she tore the envelope up without opening it. Maybe I should have asked her about the envelope that day, because 2 weeks later, another one was taped to the front door. It was official looking, so I opened the envelope and placed the letter on the kitchen counter. It was a foreclosure notice. She was very upset that I opened her mail, but she said, since I know what's up now, how are we going to handle the foreclosure? I said, we? I told her that I just moved in, so how is this a we problem? We had our first argument, and to stop the fighting, I said we could work something out. I have no intention of forking over $13,000 to this woman. We are engaged, so she should have told me about her house and her other financial problems. I just found out that her car is two payments behind and she has credit card debt. She is not who she appears to be. How can a woman this fine and sweet be so careless? I really love this woman. Should I marry her and take on her outstanding debt? Wow. That's your question? Okay, sorry, I gotta tell you this. You don't sound like much of a man to me at all. Are you really going to let this woman that you claim you love so much that you would marry her if she only had three teeth in her mouth? Are you gonna let her lose her house? So what if you just moved in? I bet you are enjoying this home because remember, you lived in your brother's rental property before.

0: no obligation to help her. I mean, she's your fiance. Now she doesn't handle money well. Okay, we get that. But you guys are engaged, which makes you a team. You guys got to work together now. You can both sit down, have an honest talk about your finances. If you don't feel you can do that, or if this is too much for you and you don't think you can handle it, let her know before the wedding, because the way things are going now, you guys won't be married long if you decide to take that step. Steve?
1: Oh, she is not who she appears to be. You're engaged to a 46-year-old lady. Moment you saw her, you said she was going to be her wife. She played hard to get. It was months before you went out with her and a year before y'all had sex. And to be honest, it's what you say now. I was so crazy about this woman. She could have had 3 teeth and I would have bought her all new just to be with her. But, you know, you say, now he says in his own words, there's some things he can't overlook. Y'all moved in together a month ago after y'all dated for 2 years. You moved into a house because you was living in your brother's rental. The first week, there was an envelope taped to the front door. You put it on Kitchen Island. She got home. She tore the envelope up without opening it. Maybe I should have asked her about the envelope that day, because 2 weeks later, another one was taped to the front door. It was official looking, so I opened up the envelope and placed the letter on the kitchen counter. It was a foreclosure notice. She was very upset that I opened her mail, but now she said, since I know what's up, how are we going to handle the foreclosure? I said, we. Now, let's stop right here. You're engaged to this woman. You moved into her house. And you left the rental property you was using at your brother's. You moved into her house. You've asked her to marry you. She accepted. You said she's so fine, you'd have married her if she had 3 teeth. You'd have bought her some new ones. I don't know how much you think teeth cost, but we up around that $13,000 mark, somewhere like that. I know you get a head full of them, I think. And so she said, how are we going to handle this? I said, we. I told her I just moved in, so how is it a we situation? Well, let me just tell y'all something. Y'all two don't need to be married. Because I'm going to just tell you right now, when you get married, everything is a we situation. Everything. So if you don't want a we situation, then you shouldn't get married. I don't. You'd never say it if you all had been married before, y'all 44 and 46. I don't know if you all have ever been married before, but if you get married, everything becomes a we situation. Now, bruh, it's just real simple. If you don't want no we situation, then don't get married. I'll be back. Huh.
0: All right. Thank you. We'll have part 2 of your response coming up, Steve, at 23 minutes after the hour. Today's Strawberry Letter subject: she is not who she appears to be. We'll get back into it right after this.
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0: 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All right, come on, Steve. Let's recap today's Strawberry Letter. The subject is, she is not who she appears to be.
1: Okay, you met this fine woman. She's 46, you 44. She was so fine, man, but she was playing hard to get. So y'all dated for, y'all talked for months before you even took it out. Almost a year before you had sex. But you say this woman's so fine, if she had three teeth in her head, you'd have bought her some new ones just to be with her. That's how you say. And so then a year later, you moved in with her from your brother's rental property. You moved in. And so y'all had been living in the house for over a month, and you came home one day and an envelope was on the door. So you took the envelope, put it on the counter. She came home, picked the envelope up, and tore it up without looking at it. You said then you should have asked her what it was. 2 weeks later, another envelope on the door. It looked official. This time you opened it. It was a foreclosure, so you set it on the counter. She came home. She got mad because you opened up her mail. And then she said, well, now that you know what's up, how we going to handle this foreclosure? I said, we? I told her I just moved in, so how is this a we situation? Well, you asked her to marry you. And when you get married, I'm just going to tell you, everything is a we situation when you get married. Now, she didn't tell you that. I think that's a conversation y'all should have had. But y'all jumped to the guns. It felt good, looked good, ears good, all this here. You rubbing, sliding, spooning, and all this here, taking showers together, eating, watching movies and everything. Well, now you find out that the place that you're doing all this in, they finna come take it. Now, she don't know how to handle this problem either. Obviously, she's not good with money for some reason. And she said, how are we going to handle it? Now, you talking about how we going to handle it. And now that started an argument. And to stop the fighting, now listen to this part. To stop the fighting, I said we could work something out. I have no intention of forking over $13,000 to this woman. Okay, bro, then we done. If that's your decision. If you have no intention of forking over $13,000 to this woman, then we're done. You said, so we are engaged, so she should have told me about her house and her other financial problems. I just found out that the car is too many payments behind and she has credit card debt. She is not who she appears to be. Who did you think she was? You thought because she was fine, she had everything else together. There's something wrong with everybody. Credit card debt. A lot of people got credit card debt. You ain't got none. So you 44 years old, living in your brother's rental property. What's going on with you? Something going on with you. You may not be all you have presented either. Now, how can a woman this fine and sweet be so careless? I really love this woman. Should I marry her and take on her outstanding debt? Well, bro, listen to me. I'm just going to put this one back on you. Should you marry this woman and take on her outstanding debt? It's $13,000 for the house. It's some credit card debt, and the car is two payments behind. Now, you just said something in this letter that you waited to the end to say. How can a woman this fine and sweet be so careless? It's a lot of fine, sweet people that don't know how to manage money. It's a lot of fine and sweet people that get a little careless with other things. But obviously she's been good to you and she's been good for you. Now you found out that there's a couple of things wrong. Now you want to bounce. That's your choice, bro. You get to leave. Now, if you're not the man for this job, then don't take the job. That's all. Because according to you, this $13,000, this 2 months back on this payment, this credit card debt, this seems to be monumental to you. So maybe you're not the man for the job. Then just let it go. But I want to tell you this, though. You're going to have to find somebody else just as fine and just as sweet that's got it all together. So what you're looking for is a person who's perfect. And I'm going to tell you right now, ain't none. Ain't no perfect man, ain't no perfect woman. So now, if she's really a good girl and she needs some help, maybe y'all can put y'all two things together. Because guess what, bro? You ain't got no rent no more because you living in her house. So you ain't paid no rent. Why don't you take that rent money and y'all first of all, get this foreclosure. Y'all get some money so y'all can keep living in this house. Because you're doing all that little stuff with her in the house now. Taking showers together, sliding up on her, all this spooning. Rubbing, spooning, forking, doing a little knifing, doing some cutlery, you know, spatula spanking.
2: Cutlery? You know, what?
1: Wet oven mitt, booty popping. You doing all that.
2: Popping.
1: Yeah, you know, that come with a price, though. It ain't going to be free. So, bruh, I mean, if I was you, you know, sometimes, man, you got to be willing to climb down in a foxhole with a person and fight your way out and see what y'all got. Y'all might have something good. But if you want everything to be perfect, you're not going to have that. Me, personally, I would climb down in that foxhole and start fighting with that girl that's really sweet and a kind person.
2: Right.
1: And we work through it. That's what I would do, but don't sound like you up for the job. So go on, quit, more like you do everything else, and go find somebody else that ain't going to want you. Go ahead.
0: All right, Steve. Thank you. 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Right after this.
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2: Well, Shirley, first thing I got is we 3 days away from Lansdowne, Pennsylvania. We 3 days away. Earthquake, Kim Whitley. And my man Guy Tori, we gonna be there on 3 days. 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Okay, let's get to it. Week one of preseason is over. We got week two starting tomorrow. But let's just see how your team did in week one. Don't read into this, but practice as a fan, because I'm highly disappointed. All right, we had the Bengals beat the Lions 16-14. No problem there. Steelers over the Packers 28-9. And then we had the Colts and Patriots just end at 13 apiece. And the Chargers beat the Texans 27-7. Whatever. We don't know what we're doing right now, but we're going to get it together. Cardinals over the Raiders 27-14. Titans over the 49ers 19-13. Bucks beat the Jets 24-16. And the Commanders dominated the Dolphins 20-7. Here we go. The Broncos and the Falcons. The Broncos 27, Falcons 7. Vikings. Giants. Vikings over the Giants 13-10. Panthers fall short to the Bills 29-14. Here go one. The Bears beat the Browns 34-10. How you feel about that?
3: I don't feel nothing. Preseason.
2: Okay. Just make sure.
3: You don't want to need to start feeling some way, because you don't want to go into the Super Bowl. We not. I'm clear about that.
2: The Jaguars beat the Saints 24-20.
3: Hey, let's go back to that score with them Titans. I mean, with the Texans. Texans, what?
2: What do you mean? 27-7. We lost to the Texans, Chargers 27-7.
3: 27-7?
2: Yeah.
3: Super Bowl?
4: That's all you wanted to say.
2: That's all you wanted to say, Trent.
3: Hey, yeah, I wasn't gonna do nothing. He gonna ask me how I feel about the Browns. I ain't ask you how you feel about them Super Bowl
2: battles. Yeah, okay. Ravens beat the Eagles 24-7, and the Cowboys beat the Seahawks 17-7. And congratulations to the Cowboys, man. Cowboys signed Von Miller. They just signed into a 1-year deal, so they picked up Von Miller. And, you know, of course, they go into the Super Bowl as well. So it looks like it's going to be the Texans and the Cowboys. It's going to be a Texas Super Bowl. What does it sound like to me now? Since they always go every year. And then we going this year. And then you say y'all not going. So
3: all you got two teams that ain't going to make it. You finna be disappointed so much this football season. I'll be looking upside your head the whole
2: But it's
3: season.
2: Always the hope, though. You got to have the hope at the beginning of the season.
3: You got to hope.
2: Yeah,
1: I got it. All right.
2: They gonna do it.
1: A man wants to know if his girlfriend is being honest or if she lied to him. We'll get into it right after this.
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1: The more you listen to your kids, the closer you'll be. 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

0: All right, guys, this is from Ellis in Fort Myers. Ellis says, I sat outside of my girlfriend's house for a while after I saw that her son's dad was over there. She wasn't answering my calls, so I went by. 10 minutes later, he came out and drove away as she let her garage down. Then she called me and explained that her son's dad had a toileting emergency that couldn't wait until he got home. Since her house was closer, she let him stop by. She said she didn't answer my calls because she knows I would be upset. Should I believe it? I mean, what woman could make up a lie like this out of the blue?
1: All of them.
0: You'd be surprised.
1: Every last one of them.
2: They better than
1: lying them. Capabilities are outstanding. See, and the reason women are so effective at it is because, see, guess what, man? You don't even think she could lie. Mm-hmm. So then she's not lying. She told you the truth. Sounds reasonable to me. But, you know, a toileting emergency.
0: Yeah. You know what that
1: he
0: was.
1: He wasn't going to make it, huh? Yeah.
2: He just wasn't going to make it.
3: So yeah. Son, baby daddy, he got to stop over there using the
1: ring. I don't care what's happening with me. I'm not going over my exercise. I don't care. What's happening?
0: With a toileting emergency.
1: I don't give a
0: Yeah. All right.
1: I can have a heart issue. I'm not swinging.
3: What if you've been shot? You going over there?
0: Wow. All right. We have time for another one, guys. This is from Lorena in Indianapolis. Lorena says, I hired a service to trim my bushes and clean my gutters. A nice looking man that was my age came out 2 days in a row
1: Say what now?
0: How did I know you were going to stop me on this one? I just knew it. All right. This is from Lorena in Indianapolis. You heard that part. Okay. Lorena hired a service to trim her bushes and clean her gutters. So she says, Lorena says this nice looking man that was her age came out 2 days in a row to do the work. She said they chatted each day and found out that they have a lot in common. So the man asked Lorena out, but Lorena was too worried about what people would say about her dating the yard man. So Lorena turned the yard man down. It turns out this man owns the company and he does most of the work. Lorena is an administrative position at a hospital, so she's asking, does it matter that he's considered a blue-collar worker, and should she give it a try?
1: So you're going to pass up on a good man because he's a blue-collar worker? You're stupid.
2: Ain't nothing wrong with blue-collar.
4: No. But is he a blue-collar if he owns the company?
0: He owns the company. And he does all the work. Yeah, he does
1: all the work. He's a blue. Now, he's a one-man show, look like.
0: Yeah,
4: one-man show.
1: Uh-huh. But, you know, so what?
4: Right. Mm-hmm.
0: Yeah.
1: You know what? That's, ladies, man, pass up on him. I tell you what. Somebody with some sense going to get going.
0: Yeah, sounds like a great man. Up. Yeah. And they have a lot in common.
1: And so what? You a hospital administrator. Nobody want me working down there with you, all them sick people.
3: Yeah. Yeah, I would.
1: I ain't going down there. You work around all
4: Junior,
1: the
4: what? Speak for yourself.
3: I'll be down there.
0: She sounds beautiful, huh, Junior?
3: Yeah. Woo. Be right there in there. Was Dr. Phillips in today? I got questions.
0: So, Steve, you know, you didn't get that one quite right in Junior's eyes.
1: You gotta look at Junior though. He stays sick all the time, so
0: he
1: needs
0: he has
3: hospital administration.
0: Yeah,
1: I'm saying Junior. He
0: hasn't had a crisis.
1: Junior got married, and Junior actually got live-in nurse. So what that is?
4: He's smart.
1: Yeah. He's Junior right, got round the clock care.
0: Hey, he knows how to pick
3: what did I see in a unk? What did I see in a unk?
0: That Junior knows how to pick.
3: What did I see in her?
1: Yeah.
0: All right. Help. Coming up in 20 minutes after, we'll have more
1: the
0: of the
1: Lord
0: Steve
1: knew
0: Harvey
1: what you needed
0: show.
1: And sent it right to your house.
0: Right after
1: medical assistance.
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0: guys, so that means it's time to try out some of the craziest foods ever created. Whether it's banana cream fries at the Iowa State Fair, corn dog beer at the Indiana State Fair, or get this one, redneck nachos at the State Fair of West Virginia.
1: What's now,
2: thank you.
0: On any level, food or anything, right? Mm-hmm. Now is the time to experience treats that you never in your wildest dreams would have thought of. So the Texas State Fair, Tommy and Carla, starts this September 25th. Will you guys be going? And what?
3: I've gone to that many times.
0: Oh, yeah? What did you eat there? What are you looking forward to eating this year?
1: I've had fried corn, funnel cake, smoked turkey leg, you know, fried Oreos.
0: What are those taste like that?
1: Delicious.
0: Those are delicious. Okay. What about fried butter? I've heard about that, but I
4: haven't had that.
1: Fried Kool-Aid.
0: Wait, what?
4: Fried Kool-Aid.
3: I didn't know they had fried Kool-Aid.
1: Well, you haven't lived, have
3: you? Fried Kool-Aid.
0: Was that good,
3: Carla?
0: Come on
3: now.
1: Yes.
0: How could you even ask me that? Of course it was good.
3: Cherry or lemon? Which one is?
1: It was red. Cherry or strawberry. Okay. Whatever you need to get a heart attack and get y'all cholesterol level up is there.
0: All right, we'll have more of the Steve Harvey Morning Show. Coming up, we'll play a round of Would You Rather right after this.
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1: Oh, we got the
2: oh my God, is it real?
1: We got the
2: oh my God, is it real?

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1: Time now to play a round of Would You Rather. Now, this, guys, is the back to school edition. So, would you rather in school be known as the most difficult in school or teacher's pet?
2: I was most difficult. I was voted most difficult my senior year.
1: And what does that mean, most difficult? What did that mean?
2: I mean, I didn't give a about you and nobody up at this school and nothing involved with school activity. Why are y'all talking to me? My standing answer was no. Mr. Harvey, Steve, do you want to participate in the... After, I wasn't in the clubs. You know, they had the Aldeostics was a club and the Spaniatas, something like that, was our senior high club. I didn't get in none of them clubs.
1: And they asked you to be in there.
0: Nothing.
3: It was just difficult. Just difficult.
2: Uh-huh. No, dog, I was senior in high school. I had two classes.
4: So what? You can still participate.
2: I got
4: in
2: a
4: club?
2: School at 11:30. I'm going to work. I need some money.
1: Uh-huh.
2: I bought me a bike from my May company. I rode to Pick and Pay every day. I had a job at Cleveland Clinic. I gotta go get this money. I've been hustling my whole life.
0: Wow. Okay. So they came to you and said, Mr. Hart, we need you to participate in this wonderful play we have in the drama department. You fit this role perfectly. Would you please come on and audition for us?
2: No, I ain't never been in a play.
1: Most difficult. And you still think you're back in high school with that most difficult honor.
2: I swear, man. Yes, he does. I've never been nothing. I ain't never been in nothing.
1: Wow.
2: I was in the church. I didn't want to be in the church play. Man, I didn't want no roles. I didn't want to talk. When they asked me what I wanted to do, I asked, could I be a camel?
1: A camel? Oh, in the church play.
4: Why did you want to be a camel?
1: For Christmas.
2: Wow. They ain't have no line. Let me just stand here and get this over with.
5: Yeah. Oh, man.
1: Wow.
3: Your social skills.
2: I ain't never been nothing, man.
1: Wow.
4: Were you an athlete in high school? You didn't do nothing?
1: Play basketball?
2: No, I played in summer leagues.
1: Oh, yeah, and you were a boxer. Weren't you a boxer at one time?
2: But that wasn't school. That wasn't at school, though.
1: Oh, okay. All right. Back to school edition. Would you rather ride a bike to school or walk with five cute girls from your class?
3: Whoa. We're walking. Everybody ready? Let's go.
2: Yeah, I know. Cute. Give me that bike.
1: Oh, really? Oh, really? Yeah,
2: they didn't want me no way.
4: So, they didn't like your facial features.
2: Enough about that. Yeah. Give me a bike so I can go to work.
4: Were you depressed in high school?
3: It sounds like it.
1: Doesn't
3: it
1: sound good. We're sorry, Steve. All right, coming up next, it is our last break of the day. Dang, I feel some sort of way. And we'll close out the show with the one and only most difficult, Mr. Steve Harvey, right after this.
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1: Here we are, guys. Last break of the day on this Wednesday, and we thank you so much for joining us every single day. Junior, you got a question for Steve to take us out?
2: I do, you know, with so many people just going with anything, I see this, I think we should do this or do that. But I want you to talk to us and explain to us, Unc, about integrity. How do you feel about integrity in situations that we see today on television and things that you see trends in, and then how you view it?
3: Well, you know, because we live in such a see me, do me, watch me society now. Everybody's content creators. Everybody's trying to do something to trend. Everybody's trying to come up with the next ice bucket challenge. You know, it's just people trying to capitalize on getting clicks, views, and all this. It's like fashion. Everything that's in style ain't for you. Everybody don't have a body type for every fashion statement that comes out. You know, and the way you get around this is to thine own self be true. Look, you can try to fool somebody else, but get out of the fool yourself business. At least be true to you. I would say get out of the fool anybody business, but you really can't fool yourself, because if you fool yourself, man, you're going to make all kinds of wayward decisions. Skinny jeans was the thing for a while. Why would I buy a pair of skinny jeans and I'm not skinny? It don't make no sense. It just don't make no sense. Why would I wear a leopard skin jumpsuit? Skin tight. If you don't have a body for that, why would you have that on? You know, and women do it a lot. Oh, that's sexy on her. But it may not be flattering to you. At least to your own self be true. When you look in the mirror, now, if you're not true to yourself, do you know there are people that no matter how they look in the mirror and they go, ooh, I got it going on. And that's how they feel about themselves. Now, guess what? I am a proponent of feeling good about who you are. I think that a person should feel good about themselves. But don't fool yourself into making things because you feel good about yourself. You look good to everybody, too, because that ain't going to be the case. And when you go out inside with this stuff on, you are open to public scrutiny and criticism. And I see it all the time. You know how you were raised to do the right thing, and just because you see some guys getting away with the wrong thing don't mean you ought to do it. Yeah, you can make money selling dope, but you're going to go to jail. You're going to do some time, and you might get killed. You're going to pay for that. The prison is full of people. Sell some drugs. Do you know that I read a statistic somewhere that said 80% of prison inmates are in there for some drug-related offense, whether it was using, selling, stealing to get it, lying, distribution, traveling, trafficking, something like that? I've read that. So, you know, look, what I've tried to do is understand who I was. You know, I owe this to my mother, because my mother, when I was 15 years old, she told me, she said, Steve, you should read the book of Proverbs. Proverbs in the Bible is the book of wisdom and understanding. I'm really hot on this subject right now because I just did something really cool, and they'll be finished with it tomorrow and I'll pick it up. But I did something really cool to honor my mother. And I'll explain the story to you all once I get it done when I post it. I think I'll post it. I probably won't. Anyway. Man, I just ain't good at posting, man. But anyway, she told me about the book of Proverbs, because the book of Proverbs was a book of wisdom and understanding. And so at 15 years old, and I kid you not, I started asking God for wisdom and understanding. Because it's more powerful than silver and gold. It's more important. It will keep you when you are all out of silver and have no gold. Wisdom and understanding is important, man. And I praise God for that, because he did give me a level of wisdom and understanding. Am I the wisest person on earth? No. Am I the most understanding person? No. But the wisdom and the understanding that I have has served me well in my life. When I've gone against it, I've paid the price. And one of the things that I learned from the book of Proverbs was to stay true to who I was. That wisdom and understanding makes you understand that everything that's out there ain't for you. Quit blowing in the wind, man. Quit going with the flow. You ain't water. So I just go with the flow. I got a friend of mine that's 50. Well, he was. He's a little older now. But when he was 55 years old, he got two women pregnant at the same time. You know what he told me? Man, I'm just going with the flow of the universe. Hey, dog, you need to get out the universe. You need to start using your brain, because something's wrong with you. You're 55 and there's two young girls pregnant because of you. Now, I don't know what you can't blame that on the universe, because you're out here being something you're not. You ain't a player. You an old fool. I don't know where my closing remarks got off track at, but it did. Hey, I have a good one today. I will. Talk to God. He'd love to hear from you. Be true to yourself, y'all. Hey, don't be an old fool. Try that. Yeah. Steve Harvey Morning Show. We'll see y'all tomorrow.
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5: Every Saturday from 11 a.m. to 7 p.m., it's Throwback Saturday. Oh, you love the old cuts? Let's see how sharp your IQ is on old school cuts. 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
6: Oh, no, I got the one for sure. Al Green, Tired of Being Alone.
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5: You got to be quicker than that. 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
6: All right, got it. James Brown, that's my Big Payback. 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Come on now, give me something challenge. Give me a challenge.
5: You want a hard one. 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Time's Up.
6: Oh,
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6: no. Up. This is like Time's a wedding up. Song Time's for sure.
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6: 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Doing the butt. Hey.
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0: neighborhood in Brooklyn. I got stabbed leading one of those marches.
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where the witness went. August the 19th. Do you know what time it is? It's Al Sharpton's time. And for these next 3 hours, it's time to put aside all pretenses, deception, denial, or fronting. The time has come to keep it real on Keeping It Real with Reverend Al Sharpton. A very good afternoon to you all across the country. And good morning to our West Coast listeners. Welcome to those listening on Sirius XM, Channel 126, The Urban View, where talk empowers and becomes action. I'm coming to you live from our corporate headquarters of National Action Network in New York. For the next 3 hours, it is Witness Warrior Weekend, Warrior Witness Wednesday. I said weekend, Witness Warrior Wednesday, where the warriors, although that have been to war and wants to talk about the battle, or those that are engaged somewhere, somehow, or that wants to advise those of us that are. This is your day to be a witness. Whole 3 hours will be you and me on the phones. 1-877-532-5797. 1-877-532-5797. Or you can go to the message board, and you can, on the message board, you can, of course, write a message, and I'll read it to you, I'll read it to our audience, our global audience, your message. And I see Jalinda Williams is saying, good afternoon, everyone, from Macon, Georgia. I love Macon, Georgia. Bonnie Morgan's on from Chicago, Illinois. And Lisa Reynolds is on. St. George is here. I see you, Lisa. A lot of people coming on. Shannon says, fix the tricks in 26, march through the gates in 28. Good afternoon, Reverend Al. Shannon, you've been paying attention. I said that, I think that was part of what I said at Reverend Jackson's funeral when I was speaking. Annie Hall said, good afternoon now, Houston, Texas. All right. I'm happy we're on everywhere. Let me say, I just about 32 minutes ago finished a Zoom call nationwide, 551 ministers with the family, the mother and father of Nolan Wells. We wanted to have a national prayer for them, and they were on and spoke to all of the ministers, as well as our Attorney General of Black America, Ben Crump. And, of course, I thank Reverend Nelson Rivers, who heads our religious affairs at National Action Network based in South Carolina, and Trudy Grant, his assistant, for getting so many on. Why did I want to do the call today? Because today is the 19th birthday

0: And sometimes we fight for causes and forget the people involved, the human side. This is their son. Went out for the 4th of July and comes back dead with no answers. Another thing that was interesting, though, we had 551 people on, ministers that we had invited all over the country, four of which prayed. But when our team was looking at the screen, they noticed two or three, which confirming it, of the guys that were with him, with Nolan, on the day he went to Horn Island and came back without them. They were on our call, because you could see the screen. I don't know what that means. Were they listening to see what we're going to say about them? Were they listening because they having second thoughts? So I said to them, I said, I understand some of y'all are on from what our team has been able to see. If you got something to say, come to me. You need a lawyer or you want us to pay your lawyer? If you know something and want to step forward, come on. We just want the truth. And we'll see what happens. But I thought it was very interesting that they got on the call. And we'll see where that goes. You never know. That's why we do what we do. Yesterday there was various primaries around the country, and we are looking at the results and what they mean. You had in Florida the primary night brought in a win on the Republican side for Byron Donalds. On the Democratic side, David Jolly, and Byron Donalds is a Republican congressman, black congressman backed by Donald Trump. He won the GOP nomination for governor. The Democrats nominated a former Republican congressman who switched parties, went independent first, then Democrat, and they're going to run against each other in November. Many of you saw David Jolly was on Politics Nation on Sunday night. But many of y'all remember a few months ago, Byron Donalds, I had him on the show. And we had a couple of fiery exchanges because he is 99.9%, if not just 100%, MAGA. And I keep telling you, everybody my color is not my kind. So let's talk about the Florida race. Angie Nixon, a progressive, upset Ashley Moody. Nobody saw that coming. And that's going to be interesting as she pulled off the biggest upset of the night. We are looking at Debbie Wasserman Schultz now. She won a crowded field of Democrats. Majority black district, four blacks were in the race, wouldn't pull out. All right, so let's get ready to talk about the race for the Congress and the Senate. What the primary showed us last night. Let's talk about how we must keep Nolan's name alive on his birthday, Nolan Wells. Let's talk about the upcoming March on Washington. People are hitting me from everywhere saying they're coming. And there's a lot more to talk about. So whatever's on your mind, whatever is in your heart, 1-877-532-5797 is Witness Wednesday. Can I get a warrior witness? Warrior Witness Wednesday, 1-877-532-5797. Shopton, keeping it real. Be right back.
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2: It's Sybil Wilkes with what we need to know. Key midterm primary election contest took place across the nation yesterday.

0: Today, featuring major state legislative, gubernatorial, and congressional primary races in Alaska and Florida. Citizens seeking verified election outcomes, precinct vote tallies, and candidate standings can access official live-action results through the Alaska Division of Elections, the Florida Division of Elections, or national reporting on AP elections. In Mississippi, the family of 18-year-old Nolan Wells is ready to deliver his personal cell phone for a joint forensic examination as state and federal investigators continue probing his mysterious death. Legal counsel, led by civil rights attorney Ben Crump, formally requested the local district attorney's office schedule the joint digital analysis this week alongside forensic experts and potential FBI personnel, that according to the Jackson County District Attorney's Office. And, of course, Nolan Wells' body was discovered dead near the Horn Island 2 days after a 4th of July boating trip. In Texas, a new judge will preside over the judicial appeal for 19-year-old Carmelo Anthony, who was convicted in the fatal track meet stabbing of 17-year-old Austin Metcalf. Appellate authorities ordered the original trial judge removed after a defense counsel argued the magistrate issued prejudicial public comments after sentencing Carmelo Anthony to 35 years in state prison. On the weather front, severe flood watches remain active across the Midwest and Ohio Valley, threatening communities still recovering from last week's catastrophic storms. Forecasters identify southeast Missouri as facing the primary bullseye for heavy downpours following previous severe weather that caused widespread structural destruction, lingering power outages, and 2 reported fatalities. To subscribe to my free daily newsletter, please visit SybilWilks.com. 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I'm Sybil Wilks. 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

1-877-532-5797. And you can also go to the message board at www.nationalactionnetwork.net, and I want you to communicate with me today. I think that the primaries were very interesting in the sense that I think everyone knew that Byron Donalds was likely to win the Republican nomination because of Trump and because he's been a faithful and loyal trooper with them. And I think it was expected David Jolly, who was a Democrat, now Republican, who has been lambasting Trump, will win the Democratic side. It's going to be very interesting to see Jolly against Byron Donalds, because you have a white former Republican debating a black MAGA person. And it is going to be very interesting, if nothing else, theatrics. But it's more than theatrics. It's about who and what is going to represent and make laws in the U.S. Senate. This is serious. This is not like watching a soap opera on who's ahead. No, this is as serious as you can get. And, of course, the upset in the Senate race has a lot of people talking. Clearly, there is those that are looking at how this young, progressive, newly joined member of DSA, but says that she doesn't agree with everything they say, black woman, and she won against a guy who had a lot more money, but said that Alexander Vendor, that she now faces the Republican Senator Ashley Moody, who was appointed to Marco Rubio's seat when he went on to be the Secretary of State. But she worked hard. This guy was a hero for testifying against Trump, but didn't win. And this progressive sister legislator is the nominee. Then we have the district where it was part of the redrawing the lines that they took a black district, combined it in part with another district. Four blacks jumped in the race. Debbie Wasserman Schultz, who has been a congresswoman, I think 19 years or something, said she was not leaving the race because it was a black district now, and she won. Many feel that she won because we could not get some of the blacks out of the race. I don't know. I'd be interested in hearing from some of our Florida people about that. But the deck is stacked. Now let's see who can play cards. I think it's also interesting as an antidote that Donald Trump, as president, who has fought vehemently, vociferously, any way you want to describe it, against mail-in voting, inspect it, stop it, bring it down. Well, as of Florida yesterday, he voted by mail. Not that you or I should be surprised, because the truth and Donald Trump rarely could be found in the same sentence. And I'm going back over 40 years with him. Also, again,
I ask all of you that believe in the worth of prayer to pray for the family of Nolan Wells today on what is his 19th birthday. And we just had, I want to thank all of the ministers, 551 on the Zoom call at noon today. I think that we cannot be Posada. One of the things that I'm most proud about National Action Network is that we don't just jump on a case, it's smart, and then move on to the next disaster when it happens. We stay with them families. If you come to the House of Justice on Saturdays, Gwen Carr, mother of Eric Garner, who was killed 11 years ago, still there with us. We still help her with his foundation. Carrie Weiss, one of the Central Park Fives, there every Saturday. We gave him a job when nobody would give him one. We stay with these people. I stay in touch with most of the families that we work with down through the years. You can't use our people like there are some pieces on a checkerboard for your career. These people, all of these incidents, whatever ends up having to be revealed about Nolan, whatever happened back with Eric Garner and the Central Park Five, all the way to George Floyd, they were examples of a broken, bigoted system. Wasn't nobody after George Floyd. They felt he didn't matter. I can put my knee on his neck, choke his life out. Who cares? Well, we made him care, and they in jail this morning. So let's be real clear. Be sure. Used to sing a song in the church I grew up in. Be very sure your anchor holds and grips that solid rock. I'm going to take a break, come right back, going to the phones. It is Warrior Witness Wednesday, 1-877-532-5797. Shopton, keeping it real. Be

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11: Says, I pray that two so-called friends who are on the Zoom call today, talking about Nolan Wells, speak up and tell what's really happened to Nolan Wells in Jesus' name. Yeah, I do too. That's all his family want is the truth. You would think that by now they would have gone to his parents and say, let me tell you what happened. It may not be good. It may be whatever it is. But you can get on a Zoom to hear what we going to pray about. I don't know. What the kids say, make it make sense. Because that don't make sense to me. Let me remind you, every Saturday and Sunday, watch Politics Nation with Al Sharpton live at 5 p.m. Eastern Time. Don't miss this weekend. The primaries in five states yesterday changed a lot of things. I'm going to have some of those on there, I'm going to have others that's going to deal with the raging prices caused by this Iranian war. Where are we and what should we need to do? And what should we do? I'm going to have on this whole thing of how they're dealing with vaccines and young people, playing with people's lives. Lot to talk about. And I'm booking people already. Make sure you watch Politics Nation with Al Sharpton live at 5 p.m. Eastern Time on MS Now. You that are in the New York, New Jersey, Connecticut corridor, meet me or beat me to the Saturday Action Rally at the House of Justice, 6 Hancock, which is really 124th and Morningside Drive. Morningside Drive and 124th is right there. The fork is one side of the fork is Hancock Street. But if you go to 124th and Morningside, you'll be right there. 9 a.m. to 11 a.m. every Saturday. I'll be there this Saturday looking for you. You that are not in the New York area, you can watch it live on Impact Television, NationalActionNetwork.net, YouTube/NAN, or the AME Zion Network. Make sure you do. Lastly, tonight is the deadline. You that are coming to Washington by bus and have not got on the list, thousands have on the list. We're closing the list tonight and then going to be assigning people with buses. It's not too late if you want to try to start a bus. If you got 50 people that'll go with you, call 1-877-626-4651, 1-877-626-4651, or you can go online at nationalactionnetwork.net. All right, let's go to the phones. Let me start in, I thought I saw Pam from Chicago. I don't see up there no more. Let me go to Washington, D.C. I think that's Philly in Philadelphia, Pennsylvania, the Brother Jacob. Brother Jacob?
12: Reverend Al.
11: Yes, sir.
12: All right, peace be on you. Yeah, I wanted to wait till I get you because I wasn't hearing nothing. I had the radio on to keep up. But first of all, peace be unto you, I always say, and to your global listeners, man. And like you said, man, this is a tough day for Nolan Wells' parents, right? And we already know that they got a heavy cross to bear. And it's so beautiful how you had that prayer thing where we could try to pray and help that cross. In other words, help her bear that cross, you know. So, Reverend Al, that was beautiful. It shows the unity that we need. You know, Queen Latifah had the record out, UNITY, unity. And we don't only want unity for our people, black people. We want it for all people. Cause,
11: that's right.
12: You know, I remember when President Obama, when it was Trayvon, and he spoke, he said, that could have been my son, right?
11: Right, that's right.
12: And I mean, imagine your only son, and I'm talking about, I don't care what color you are, right? We all here in America. Imagine your only son, the same thing happening to him. I'm sure, I don't care what color, what label you wear, you would want some support, especially on this day, his birthday. And I say as a Muslim, may God use his life and treat him like a martyr, because through his life and death, we see some work that we got to do in our human family here. But, you know, the march, your march on Washington, man, I know, I remember Donald Trump on January the 6th saying, come, it's going to be wild, right? And surely that thing was wild, man. I ain't never seen Americans do what they do, how they did it on that day. And people looked at that and called it was just a regular that people view in the Capitol. Come on, man. But anyway, with your march, I know that march is going to be wise. It's going to be noble, dignified, civilized, right? And all you wild people, and I'm sure you're going to tell them to stay away, right, Rev?
11: Absolutely, absolutely. Yeah, we're standing up with dignity on the 63rd anniversary of the Dream, and with Nolan's parents and all of the officials coming, standing up about voting rights. We're not there to cut up. We're there to build up.
12: No. Yeah, and you know what? That's where we need all American patriots, whatever color label you wear, that know what the founding fathers spoke about when they said making a more perfect union. We don't even have to go back till right before Trump to see that we had a better America, a safer America before 2016. So all these things that's happening with this voting and everything, what we got to do is make that stuff, back that thing up, as the song say. We're going to have to back that thing up and then start from there and start building a better America. Right, Rev?
11: That's right. Thank you for your
12: call. All right. Thank you, Rev.
11: All right. Let me stay in Philly. Let's go to Disco Brian in Philly, W-U-R-D, word. And let me say, put that up. I want, as we connect to Brian, I see Bruce Turner's on the message board saying, I have my reservations for my room for the march, and I'm ready to go. All right, Bruce, I like that. Bruce, you ain't got to worry about no bus. I'm coming in and spend the night. I'll be there. I love it. Go ahead, Disco Brian.
13: Hey, Rev. I'm trying to get as many people as I can to come, too. Rev, you know the guy Rabbi Shmuley? New York guy. Are you familiar with him?
11: Yeah.
13: Yeah, he said, he has a quote, and I wanted to see what you thought about it. He says, the essence of corruption is when you don't criticize your own. Do you agree with that or disagree with that?
11: I don't know if it's the essence of corruption. It is a measure of your character. And I think that if we stand on principle and stand on what we feel is right, then that should be applied to your own, if it's your own race, your own religion, your own political point of view, if that's what he means. I'd have to know more of what he was talking about. But the blanket statement, I don't know if that's the total measure, but it is a measure, yes.
13: Right. A measure, yeah. Hey, Rev, how much trust should those of us who love pluralist democracy put in any person who publicly professes a fondness for Adolf Hitler?
11: I don't know what you mean, but what, trust in what way? Should I trust
13: if that somebody? Let me ask
11: my question. If somebody professes that they love Adolf Hitler and they're the same restaurant I'm in, do I trust eating there? Yeah, because they sit over there and I sit over there. If you're talking about do I trust them to engage in a conversation with me, maybe, maybe not. It's according to the context of the conversation. Do I trust them to hold a public office unless they repudiate that and make me understand and believe that they no longer feel that way? I would not trust them with public office.
13: What if just a white man who admires Hitler tells you, Rev, that he's got your back and he's got your community's back, that his only problem is with the Jews, that he has no problem with black people or Muslims or women. It's just those colonizer Zionist Jews that he wants to take down. Do you align with him?
11: Well, again, I'd have to know the context. If it was said the way you said it, I'd have a problem. But I don't know that was said that way. Again,
13: so I guess,
11: and the reason I'm being careful about that is I've been misquoted, and then people jump out and say, oh, so-and-so Sharpton said so-and-so. I'm responding to what you said. I'm not saying whoever you're talking about said that, because I'm not aware of that. But thank you for your call. Let's take a break. We'll be right back. It is Warrior Witness Wednesday. Keeping it real. Shopping. Be right back.
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15: It's Sybil Wilkes with what we need to know. President Trump is temporarily halting the proposed wave of tariffs against Canadian imports, announcing a three-day pause on planned 50% duties. Writing on social media, the president indicated Washington and Ottawa reached a tentative deal pending formal documentation suggesting the Keystone XL pipeline project could be revived. The suspended duties affect roughly $20 billion in Canadian goods, including building materials and apparel, while Canadian Prime Minister Mark Carney noted progress remains ongoing. In Massachusetts courtroom developments, defense attorneys presented emotional testimony from Lindsay Clancy's former mother-in-law during an ongoing murder trial. The witness told the Plymouth Superior Court jurors that Clancy was begging for medical help in the months preceding the 2023 deaths of her three children. Clancy pleaded not guilty, with defense counsel asserting she suffered from severe postpartum psychosis. This, according to reporting from CBS News Boston and the Associated Press. Across the American South, tens of millions of residents remained under extreme heat alerts as a massive heat dome bakes the region. Temperatures in major cities, including Miami, Oklahoma City, don't forget Dallas-Fort Worth, reached triple digits to set local records. Forecasters warn that sweltering conditions will persist through the weekend, spanning from the lower Mississippi Valley to the Carolinas and Texas. In Virginia, 19-year-old Cameron Harris made his initial court appearance following the shooting on the Virginia State University campus over the weekend that wounded five people. Court documents revealed Instagram messages linked to Harris referencing the firearm used, while his attorney secured a postponement of his bond hearing ahead of a December preliminary hearing. To subscribe to my free daily newsletter, please visit SybilWilkes.com. For all the news 24/7, go to News1.com. I'm Sybil Wilkes. 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
1: There were many that were enslaved that left the plantation, said I'm free, and were recaptured and re-enslaved because the laws said that. Without them signing the laws that we fought for, how should we have gotten free?
2: Sharpton keeps it real.
1: Because you're raising things that you haven't thought out. There were slave rebellions that did. All right, then give me the answer. You haven't answered me yet. 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
2: Asking the tough questions.
3: Well, see, here's the thing. I call him made a statement. Now you.
1: No, but I'm questioning your statement. You can question mine. You can question any statement I make. You can question any statement. Whoa. You can question any statement I make, but you cannot call here and tell me don't question the statement you make, brother.
4: Fellas gonna work it out.
2: Be a part of the conversation. Just keep it real. Live from the National Action Network corporate headquarters in New York, keeping it real. And now, America's number one civil rights leader, the Reverend Al Sharpton.

0: that have been listening, I've been doing this show 20 years. February, 20 years ago, Kathy Hughes called and asked me to do this show. Many of y'all said, oh, he going on TV, he ain't going to do black radio no more. I'm on 6 days a week, 3 hours a day, Monday through Friday, 1 hour on FMs on Sunday morning. Because I am not looking for something to be called to do, I'm doing it. And again, 15 years on MS, no black host has hosted a cable, national cable show as long as I have. And I'm the one they said would never last. I'm getting a lot of your emails, a lot of your board, up on the message board about coming to the march on August 28th. And the numbers of buses is off the change. I think we have to make a statement. Everybody's marched, and we participate in them. I support them, and some of them are coming with us, No Kings people and others. AOC is coming. Bernie Sanders coming. Most of the Congressional Black Caucus. But a lot of young people I'm putting on from our youth chapters and youth chapters of other organizations. But one of the people that I think that I really want to talk to, because I've watched her grow and her commitment and her sincerity, always impress me. A lot of young people get involved because they get excited or they get angry. Some, their ego takes them off track. Nothing wrong with ego as long as you control it. She was not seduced by the cameras or the lights, and I have a lot of respect for her. She is now the vice president and chief strategy officer at the Children's Defense Fund, a national organization that has spent more than 50 years advocating for the well-being, rights, and opportunities of children and young people. She's a nationally recognized activist, educator, strategist, and media voice. And I'm talking about the one and only Brittany Packnett Cunningham. How you doing, Brittany?
1: I'm doing so well, Reverend Al. How you doing?
0: I'm doing good. I remember I tell people when they call me, I said, can we have Brittany on? I said, anytime. And remind her how she had me in the sticks of Alabama one night fighting some case. I don't even remember what it was, but you one of the few people get me in a town that wasn't even an airport. I didn't know how we was going to get out of there, but I said, Brittany want me to come, I'm coming. But we've been through it. Tell us what you're doing at Children's Defense Fund and where you think we ought to be as a people right now.
1: Yes, sir. I do remember that time in Alabama. We're so grateful that you and the team showed up and showed out for our young sister, Shakisha Clemens.
0: Right.
1: And the work that we're doing at CDF is to build community so that young people can grow up in dignity, hope, and joy. There is a moment in front of us that is calling all of us to greater moral courage and moral clarity. And 53 years ago, when Marion Wright Edelman founded this organization, she wanted to maintain that moral clarity. And now, under the leadership of Reverend Dr. Starsky Wilson, we are committed to doing that, especially in the face of these immense attacks on the well-being of children. We're talking SNAP cuts. We're talking cuts to services for disabled children. We're talking about a lack of child care and family care. We're talking about young people who don't have access to clean air and clean water. All of it means that our young people and all of the promise caught up in their souls and spirits is being limited by leaders who choose not to care. But we care. We care every single day. And we are building the biggest, baddest movement for and with young people to make sure that they grow up in dignity, hope, and joy.
0: Now, Marion Wright Edelman is a saint in my eye. I mean, I'm preaching at Howard University this Sunday, and I remember last year when I came, she came, and I couldn't believe she was sitting there. The mission, though, being passed on now to the new president and having people like you is continuity, something I'm trying to build in the network. What do you think are the vital issues facing children right now that is not being addressed enough, even by members in the Congress?
1: Well, what we know is that children's rights are our voting rights, our human rights, our civil rights. Everything that you or I care about matters to our young people. The ability to have access to an excellent education, the ability to make sure that our young people are not locked out of technological advancements and educational advancements, making sure that we are growing up and living and raising our own children in a healthy environment, making sure that they enjoy the kinds of freedoms and human and civil rights that Mrs. Edelman fought for, that you fight for, that Dr. Wilson fight for, that we all fight for. You know, when you talk about continuity, that's really what this is. This is about us making sure, Reverend Al, that we don't lose recipes. And when Freedom Schools were born in the Freedom Summer of 1964, and CDF has continued on in that tradition, serving over 12,000 students every single summer in Freedom Schools around the country, we're not just tackling the literacy crisis, we're tackling the liberation crisis. We want to make sure that our young people are coming out ready to fight for themselves and their communities. And that's what we did over 6 weeks this summer across the country. That's what we do when we mobilize faith communities, students and youth on college campuses, parents and caregivers, our alumni. We're talking tens of thousands of people every single year that we train and touch to make sure that they can be raised the CDF way and understand, if you will, the theology, the pedagogy of Marion Wright Edelman, understanding that valuing children, helping ensure that they can see the fullness of their potential is how we do the work that we do and how we advocate for children's issues. So every issue is a child's issue. That's why we are engaging in this Freedom Summer 2026 to the continuity and traditions of Freedom Summer 1964. That's why we're excited to partner with you all at National Action Network and over 270 organizations across the country in Freedom Summer and in our March on Washington this August, and want to stand there with you all as you lead us, because we know that if children are not well, then none of society is.
0: Now, we hear a lot about affordability, but talk about there is a difference in terms of affordability in communities of color, blacks, and therefore it affects how children are developed education-wise, nutrition and all. Because what I've said to some of my progressive, and I put in quotes, friends, that affordability is not just a broad issue, it also has a race element in it.
1: Absolutely, and we are proud to do the work of child well-being directly at the intersection of racial justice because, as you said, Reverend Al, marginalized children, black children, brown children are suffering disproportionately from all of these impacts. We have a historic commitment at CDF to end childhood poverty. That means that we've stood up for things like expanding the temporary child tax credit in 2021. Our work in our Minnesota office helped pass the Minnesota child tax credit in 2023. Our New York office has helped guide a direct cash transfer program where youth who aged out of the foster system receive monthly 1,000 unconditional cash payments. These are the kind of efforts that we're

0: talking about food on the table, roofs overhead, safe water and safe houses to live in. These are the issues that are reticent for every single child that we serve, and the 74 million children that we represent and that we serve every single day need America not only to be affordable, but to be equitable.
1: All right. Well, I think I really am glad that we are part of this partnership. I'm glad that that Children's Defense Fund will be part of the march. But not only that, more importantly, part of this Freedom Summer 64. A lot of people don't understand that the movement that led to the 64 Civil Rights Act, 65 Voting Rights Act that we're marching about was not just Dr. King. And I come out the King movement. I was Jesse appointed me 13 when I was 13 years old, the year Dr. King was killed. But you had SNCC and others on the ground during Freedom Summer, and Ella Baker, and out of that came Fannie Lou Hamer. Movements are multifaceted, and that's why our senior vice president Ebony Riley said, "No, we got to be a partner in there." I said, "Well, you the boss," and as I've studied some of the literature she sent me, we're all in, and we're gonna talk about it there at the march, and have some of y'all talk about it. And not only the march, my radio show, TV show, whatever we can do. Because if we're not on the ground, I don't care how good an orator you are, nothing's going to change. This is not that's about right. A performance. This is about the work. And that's why I was so glad you agreed to do the show today. I know you're working. And you're one of the great orators now. She can go now. Whoever, if she speaks at the march, and I hope she does, whoever come next, but they better bring it. She can speak, but she doesn't limit it to her oratory. And that's why I respect my little sister, Brittany Packett Cunningham. Thank you for being with me today. Let's take a break. Thank we'll be right okay. back. Keeping it real. Shopton. Be right back.
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3: It's Sybil Wilkes with what we need to know. A shooting Saturday at Virginia State University that injured five people is alleged to have stemmed from an argument involving the suspect, according to court documents. The suspect, whom Chesterfield County Police have identified as 19-year-old Cameron Harris, also discussed the shooting in Instagram messages, according to the documents. The early morning shooting Saturday in the area of the dormitories injured five people, one critically. In Southern California, family members of 43-year-old Keith Porter met with the Los Angeles County District Attorney Nathan Hochman to demand answers 8 months after Mr. Porter was fatally shot by an off-duty ICE agent. The off-duty agent, identified as Brian Palacios, shot Porter on New Year's Eve in Northridge after encountering him holding a rifle while investigating gunfire of a celebration. While investigating celebration gunfire, Homeland Security officials maintain Palacios acted in self-defense while local prosecutors continue reviewing whether to file criminal charges. In Las Vegas, high-profile witness testimony continued in the murder trial of Dwayne Keith D. Davis. He's accused of orchestrating the 1996 killing of hip-hop icon Tupac Shakur. Former Death Row Records security chief Reggie Wright Jr. testified he had no involvement in the fatal shooting, while former gang member James McDonald detailed historic gang rivalries, according to the trial updates. And finally, the NBA's probe into the Los Angeles Clippers appears near resolution. Reports indicate investigators found no evidence that the team owner, Steve Ballmer, circumvented salary cap rules through improper sponsor payments involving forward Kawhi Leonard, though the league continues negotiating potential procedural penalties. To subscribe to my free daily newsletter, please visit SybilWilkes.com. For all the news 24/7, go to News1.com. I'm Sybil Wilkes. 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

0: Freedom is not automatic. 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
2: Keeping it real. Keeping it real. Keeping it real. I'm your host, Reverend Al Sharpton. And we're back. 1-877-532-5797. Let's go to Ira in Washington, D.C. Ira. Is Ira there?
3: Yes, sir. This is Ira. They had me on silent for a while. This is Ira from Washington, D.C. I just wanted to get my quick call in. I had a quick public service announcement that you might be interested in. What it is, I had, when you talk about Donald, Byron Donald, and like I said, with all due respect, Byron is a swirl and a misconception about who he really is. He's a phony, he's an undercover bootlicker, and he's not for us, and we all know that we're going to deal with him accordingly. And also, he has blueberry pie on his face. You know what I'm talking about. So he's a nutbag. But this other thing I was talking about, democracy is not silent. So let the folks know that if you don't say nothing, you're not going to get any democracy or anything else involved with you looking for your well-being in this administration. And lastly, what I want to talk about is the administration wants to reduce Social Security benefits from us as from $300 to $580, depending on the state you live in. They had a sheet that showed what they're going to do in order to take your money to make Social Security, whatever it is they're trying to do, take our money, but $300 to $500, depending on the state. And I don't know how they're going to come up with this, because this is not what they did. They did not work for this money. We earned this money. This is our money. How are you going to take our money and dictate you're going to make an adjustment? They need to make an adjustment with those folks in the Congress, or those folks making millions of dollars, pay some taxes and help folks who need to have their money, who earned their money all these years. That's my call for today, Reverend Sharpton. Thank you for taking my call, brother.
2: All right. Thank you for your call. Let me stay in the area. Let me go to Chevy Chase, Maryland, my dear friend, Mrs. Richardson. Mrs. Richardson. Is Ms. Richardson there?
4: Oh, yes. Can you hear me, dear?
2: Yeah, I hear you now.
4: Yes, thank you. Yeah, the gentleman was telling me, your programmer, that they're having some technical problems, you know, and I didn't hear a thing. Everything went silent. They're working on it, I guess, and until I heard your voice. I knew I was there. But, Rev, you know, the Haitian population, I heard on a news about 350 or 375,000 of the Haitians that's in this country, the Haitian group, you know, not our group, the Negroes, that they captive in from slavery from 1619. See, we're a special group that consists of all sorts of demonstrably atrocious acts upon these Anglo-Saxons who took us from that motherland. And, you know, our ancestors go back so far, you know, thousands of years. And all of these people from different parts of the world came to that continent and took them. They took a Rome even was involved. They had ships and stuff. They all had ships, Reb, you know, at that time, not little small canoes or boats. They had ships, these great big ships with where they can put a one of those bum things or whatever you call it, and canister or whatever it is, and bum it from a ship. You see, and they had African people on the ships taking them to their parts of the Rome and different places, Greece. We all were there. They took us. So we were just crumbled up. We don't know our languages. We don't know a thing unless we go to the DNA people, like, that gentleman that has the show. So it's difficult because the Haitian group, they're trying to get all of them out. They're trying to, this man in the White House is trying to take all of the Haitians, 375,000 of them or 350,000, what they said on this news the other day. What's going to happen? Because if they do that, they're talking about taking people who are working. Does this man think all of the Haitians are just bums and laying around or walking the streets? They're working people. A lot of those Haitian people have been here for years, probably. And you mean he has the power, Red, I'm saying, to do that, to dismantle them and put them, take them where they're going to, I guess, try to deport them back where they come from? Or what is the power of this insane man in the country?
2: I thank you. Thank you for your call. I think you raise a critical issue. I've dealt with it on this show and on Politics Nation and in our rallies. What they are trying to do is end what they call TPS, Temporary Protective Systems and Status, TPS, Temporary Protective Status. 350,000 Haitians. And one, it is based on, in my judgment, racism, because you're not taking TPS from others. You have a lot of immigrants in this country. Why are you only picking on Haiti and Haitians when clearly, by any standard, the Haitian nation is unstable, it's run by gangs, and you can't even land in the airport in Port-au-Prince, which is the capital of Haiti, has been closed. So I think that it is an absolute unjustified, bigoted view. I think that is part of the reason why we must put in a new Congress, because this Congress, under Speaker Mike Johnson, is supportive of ending TPS for Haitians. Don't forget, they said that Haitians in Ohio were eating people's animals. Just bogus. But that plays to the racist that we are cannibals. And at the same time that they want to give TPS to Haitians, they're going to give TPS to white Afrikaners, saying that they're running from genocide that nobody can even remotely establish there is genocide against whites in South Africa. So you're right, Ms. Richardson. It is bigoted and they need to stop it. And we keep standing with our Haitian brothers and sisters. And let me tell you something. Haiti was colonized. Haiti did have slavery. And they were colonized. And they rebelled. And when they rebelled, that's why, in my opinion, they've always had a thing in the Western Hemisphere about Haiti. Because Toussaint Louverture and them beat Napoleon and them. And they've always wanted to even that. Because historically, Haiti has been always treated in a rare, punitive way. And you have to ask yourself why. Maybe because they went independent. Let's take a break. Be right back. Keeping it real. Shopton. 1-877-532-5797. Be right back.
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0: It's the D.L. 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
1: Keeping it real.
0: Reverend Al Sharpton, and we're back. 1-877-532-5797. Let's go to Raj in Cleveland, Ohio. Raj. Are you there, Raj? All right, let's get to Ray then. I don't hear Raj. Ray in Cincinnati, the buzz.
2: Yes, sir, Rev. Thanks for taking my call. Can you hear me okay?
0: Yeah.
2: Okay, before I get to the Florida elections last night, let me say this to Disco Bryant. A racist is a racist is a racist. And if a man says he has no problem with black folks, but he has a problem with Jews, he's still a racist. And that's a man I won't invite for dinner, because that's a man I would never trust. Now, when it comes to Florida, when I was watching MSNBC, and when they called it for Byron McDonald, I think at the time he had like 800,000 votes, and they called it for him. And David Jolly had something like 780,000. It's going to be close. I know that wasn't a total tally, but at the time they called it, it was something like that. My money's on Jolly, who was a former Republican. He'll get a lot of Republican votes, so a lot of independent votes, and a lot of Democrat votes. You know, for him being on MSNBC for all these years. So my money is on David Jolly, but you know, for Byron Donald to get that many votes, knowing and I'm sure because he's black, a lot of black folks voted for him. Just because he's black, but I hope those black folks out there remember what Ron DeSantis did to Florida, and he just rubber stamped what Ron DeSantis did. So I hope people realize what they're getting if they vote for Byron Donald. Some of Donald Trump's candidates, they didn't win last night, so the Midas touch he thought he had, you know, he's kind of losing it. You know, I don't know how many of the candidates, you know, he supported that didn't win, you know, but there was a couple important ones. So I just hope people out in Florida, you know, just think about who you're voting for. Don't vote for the guy because he's black. Vote for the guy because, you know, he's just going to rubber stamp what DeSantis did. He's going to do what Donald Trump tells him to do. And just think for yourself. That's all I got, Rick.
0: All right, thank you for your call. 1-877-532-5797. 1-877-532-5797. I see on the message board John McKinney is saying, I'm getting a treadmill and elliptical stepper. I'm going to fight this thing, Tanya Stovall. Try to get some energy back. Thanks. Going to keep me in your prayers. I'll march if I could. I can't afford to fly. Well, I guess he's saying he's got to get his energy back. I work out every morning, even when I had gone through surgery, 3 weeks ago now, I'd still go and do upper body workout. And now my physical therapist lets me go back on the treadmill and the bicycle and the upper body. She didn't let me go back on the elliptical yet. But I work out every day. I keep it. And I keep good energy. So you're doing the right thing. Keep energy, keep energy, keep energy by working out. And I see Ray had said about anybody with Hitler. And I agree with that. Anybody that's anti-Semitic is usually racist or vice versa. What I was saying very carefully to Disco Bryan was he said a quote, if somebody said so-and-so, and I have been very cautious that I do not say that I'm aware of somebody saying something as a quote, and I don't know that. Because let's take it to its logical degree. I said, yeah, okay, if anybody say that, I think it's a racist. All right, well, so-and-so said it. Do you call them a racist? Then I'm trapped into attacking somebody that I don't know that they said that. So you've got to be very cautious of where you're going. If anybody just deliberately above board said something like that is absolutely wrong and racist. But don't try to ask me something and then go come back with somebody you don't like and say they said, and then they may say they didn't say it, and then the story becomes shopped and falsely accused so-and-so saying so. Here's the real tape. So I got, when you are in a public position, you've got to be careful that you don't get lured into something, even with your own emotions, that could end up harming the platforms you need to keep alive for what people are needing to hear. Bruce Turner says Ohio is in play for the Senate and the governor's race. I think that's right, and Ohio is going to be a critical, critical state. Did we find Raj? I think we had Raj.
1: Back in somebody, I don't know this.
0: Hello?
3: Oh, I got it, yeah.
0: Go ahead, Rob.
3: Hello?
0: Yeah.
3: Oh, okay, okay. Yeah, I guess it is something wrong with the phone, because I usually hear everything before, you click in. But yesterday I was listening and to the show, and you had mentioned something that, you know, that it might hit home with you, you know, because when you said they had predicted when you first got the show that you wouldn't last maybe, what, a couple of months or something?
0: Right, right.
3: Well, that's putting a narrative out before, before the horse even gets out the barn. And that's kind of what I see with, I'm sorry, I'm near a guy doing a landscaping. But that's kind of what I see I'm sorry.
0: We hear you, go ahead. I hear you.
3: Yeah, so that's kind of what I see with these, some of these people putting out, doing to the up-and-coming, I guess, the progressive candidates. Because, like, they have all the momentum, well, they have a lot of momentum coming in, and they have the right heart and intentions. Now, they may not have come up and say, oh, we're going to, lay out their whole game plan about how they're going to do things. But they're coming, with the right spirit. And, and they're saying all the right things. Now, I know that's not always indicative of what's going to happen in the future. But I say, why not give them a chance? Because they have shown enough momentum to at least earn the shot, before people put a narrative out on them. Recently, Disco Brian, he said all these progressives are being divisive. But to me, it seems like a lot of his rhetoric is divisive, because it's like he's going real hard for something that's not even happened yet, and it's almost like a kind of a paranoia or fear. So almost like what MAGA is doing. They get to calling people names, communists, Marxists, that. And it's like, we already saw this in history before when they was doing that to blacks, the African Americans, when they were trying to get civil rights and voting rights. And they said, oh, we got to, they're trying to take our community. They want free handouts. It's that and other, and what's bad about it is some of these blacks some of them are black now, and they're inside the hen house, And it's like I sense people have they have a dog in this fight, you know, but in the wrong direction, though. And that's scary because that's like working against the community, or you've been paid to work against the community, or you know, like I say, you got some vested interest in why you don't want to see a full throttle fight, because the law is old Hermetic law of the universe. The law of correspondence is you have to meet force with equal force to neutralize the oncoming force. So how you going to fight you know, like they said, how you going to bring a knife to a gunfight?
0: Right.
3: And that's what I see with some of these people who are just adamant about not letting these young and up-and-coming people that's pushing in the right direction. It's no different than leading up to the civil rights movement, you know, passage of the bill, the Civil Rights Bill and the Voting Rights Bill Act. Because, you know, like when them kids went down to Alabama and they got the hoses put on them and the dogs sicked on them, they were getting disparaged. A lot of those people were grassroots. They were just hard workers, poor, didn't have much, you know, and the underdog. And there's a lot to be said about an underdog that's standing for fighting for something, fighting for righteousness, standing their ground. And you look all over the country, the progressive candidates, they've been chosen and voted for and put in office by the majority of the voters. They're saying we want change, we want this kind of change, and they're speaking the universal health care, universal you know, child care, universal, you know, just all kinds of things that everybody needs. You know, affordable housing, affordable, you know, grocery prices, you know, livable wages, you know. So it's like this is what people are at large saying.
0: That's exactly right. Let me take my break. Thank you for calling. Let me pose this. I see Christopher Jeremiah saying turnout was low in Broward, the county in Florida, with the most Democrats. It was only 16.24%. We need to see much better than that in November. That's right. That's why we mobilize, and that's why the march is important. But let me ask a question. I want you the last hour of the show. What are the two or three issues? I want you to put your thinking cap on. What are the two or three issues that need to be raised to get you and others out to vote? Obviously, people are not hearing enough that hits them. What are the issues you think would hit home with people? Some things just take a life of their own. All of the attention, and thank God we got it around Nolan Wells, is because people say, wait a minute, that could be my son. What is the issues that would drive people to say, yeah, I need to vote? Let's take a break. I'm taking your calls. 1-877-532-5797. 1-877-532-5797. Shopton. Keeping it real. Be right back.
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5: It's Sybil Wilkes with what we need to know. Keep midterm primary election contest took place across the nation yesterday, featuring major state legislative, gubernatorial, and congressional primary races in Alaska and Florida. Citizens seeking verified election outcomes, precinct vote tallies, and candidate standings can access official live-action results through the Alaska Division of Elections, the Florida Division of Elections, or national reporting on AP Elections. In Mississippi, the family of 18-year-old Nolan Wells is ready to deliver his personal cell phone for a joint forensic examination as state and federal investigators continue probing his mysterious death. Legal counsel, led by civil rights attorney Ben Crump, formally requested the local district attorney's office schedule the joint digital analysis this week alongside forensic experts and potential FBI personnel. That according to the Jackson County District Attorney's Office. And, of course, Nolan Wells' body was discovered dead near the Horn Island 2 days after a 4th of July boating trip. In Texas, a new judge will preside over the judicial appeal for 19-year-old Carmelo Anthony, who was convicted in the fatal track meet stabbing of 17-year-old Austin Metcalf. Appellate authorities ordered the original trial judge removed after a defense counsel argued the magistrate issued prejudicial public comments after sentencing Carmelo Anthony to 35 years in state prison. On the weather front, severe flood watches remain active across the Midwest and Ohio Valley, threatening communities still recovering from last week's catastrophic storms. Forecasters identify southeast Missouri as facing the primary bullseye for heavy downpours following previous severe weather that caused widespread structural destruction, lingering power outages, and 2 reported fatalities. To subscribe to my free daily newsletter, please visit SybilWilks.com. For all the news 24/7, go to News1.com. I'm Sybil Wilks. 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
1: 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And this is Warrior Witness Wednesday, and I'm seeing y'all, even some from South America. I haven't seen my brother from Germany. Let me go to our guest line. I met with a young brother, a dynamic young brother, who is the national director of the Working Families Party, a multiracial political party, and a movement organizing around working class power, economic justice, and racial issues. He is a nationally recognized social justice strategist and movement organizer, raised in New York by Caribbean working class parents, and began organizing as a teenager. Mitchell was a key organizer with the movement for Black Lives Matter and took the helm of the Working Families Party as its second ever national director. And he and I marched together doing No Kings, sat down and met at Nan's corporate office. And, you know, I'm a preacher. I feel people's prayer. He's a sincere brother. And we wanted him involved in the speak and all at the march. A lot of people talking about and rightfully so, I'm not downing the Democratic Socialists, but I think the Workers' Family Party, from what I've talked about with chapters around the country, have been on the ground a little more in depth and stronger, and I'm really have a lot of hope for our alliance. We may do different tactics, have different positions, may even have different candidates sometime. But I think we're all headed the same way. So I want to welcome to the show Maurice Mitchell. How you doing, Maurice?
2: Oh, Reverend Al, it's so good to be with you. I'm feeling blessed.
1: Tell me how you respond to these last two elections that have gotten a lot of attention. Michigan with El Said and last night in Florida.
2: Oh, well, I honestly, Reverend, I couldn't be more pleased. And, you know, with Abdul and Angie, these are people that I know. These are people that, you know, I've had conversations with when the cameras haven't been rolling. You know, with Angie, she's somebody I've known for years as an organizer, as a union organizer, as somebody who has advocated for her community, has said and stood on principles when it wasn't popular to stand on those principles. Abdul also, you know, somebody who's a true public servant. So to see them elevated to the positions that they're in, I couldn't be more proud. And I couldn't be more proud that the Working Families Party stood by them and organized with them. I was on the ground both in Florida and in Michigan. And, you know, the Working Families Party in Michigan, we endorsed Abdul. We endorsed Donovan McKinney, who's a wonderful brother. You definitely have to get him on your show. And he's going to be expanding the Congressional Black Caucus when he goes to Washington. And Will Lawrence, that was a Working Families Party sweep in Michigan. And then to follow that sweep so soon after with a victory coming out of Florida, you know, now every time we have a victory, they always have something to say. So, you know, in 2025, when we won with Zoran, they were like, well, that's New York. And for a lot of reasons, that's unique to New York. And then, you know, we had victories in Pennsylvania with Rep Rab and others. And they said, well, that's Northeast. That's still the Northeast East Coast thing. And then we had victories on the West Coast. And they're like, well, that's coastal. And then we had victories in the Midwest with Abdul. And, you know, they said, well, okay, that's a Northern thing. That can't happen in the South. And just yesterday, we had a victory in the South with Angie Nixon. So I couldn't be more pleased.
1: You couldn't be more south than Florida. You'd be in Cuba or somewhere. But I think that one of the things that I think, if we are going to, we as a nation, overcome this Trump regime, we're going to have operational unity. And that's why I'm so anxious about you coming and speaking at the march and Workers' Family Party, AOC's coming, Bernie Sanders coming, all of them speaking. Because we cannot be, in my opinion, in our silos when they are single-mindedly against all of us and for what we all stand for. And the kind of organizing and the kind of political maturity. I've talked to Saeed last night, in fact, Reverend Marshall. I'm sorry, Reverend Williams had him, and I talked. These people are serious people. I want our listeners to know. They're not just, you know, people went out like they went to a bingo game and they won. They're serious people. And I think that the commitment is not played up enough, Maurice.
2: Yeah, I couldn't agree with you more, Reverend Al. And I want to speak to the first thing you said, because I like to remind people, anybody that watched the inauguration of the second inauguration of Trump, behind him were the richest men on the planet, the first, second, third, fourth richest men. And what we know about these men is that they are competitors. Many of them do not like each other. Many of them despise one another. But they showed up in unity on that day. And because they understand that they have class solidarity, there is something about them coming together as billionaires and as oligarchs and as these tech titans, where they could leverage the power, their combined power, against all of us, frankly. And what would it mean for us to recognize that there is strength in unity, not uniformity? We're always going to have differences, and that's okay. We're always going to have diverse points of view. Diversity could be our strength. But what does it look like to have that political maturity, like you said, to come together for a common cause, even as we have those differences? And I could tell you, you know, a lot of people are getting to know Angie for the first time. A lot of people are getting to know Abdul for the first time. But they've been in the trenches. And they've been in the trenches on the right issues, fighting the right villains and fighting for the right communities. And specifically with Abdul, you know, he was a public health official in Detroit, working to make sure that working class Black families were going to get a good deal at a time when, you know, a lot of these big utilities are polluting our air and making sure that our kids have higher asthma rates. He was on the front lines to protect the air and water and to make sure that Detroit families were healthy in a largely Black community. And Angie is somebody whose track record speaks for itself. So these are people, like you said, who are serious.

0: can. And now, you know, from the march on, we got to all go in these cities, go in these states together. What, you know, Workers' Family Party could be in the streets. I could be in the churches. Somebody else could be in the bingo law. It doesn't matter. We need mm-hmm. to get this Trump regime off of our collective backs. And as you said, we don't have to. It's not uniformity, it's unity. We've got to be able to be mature. Those people, I couldn't have thought of a better example than what you raised. Those billionaires despise each other, compete against each other, but they come together to get laws done that will benefit all of them, regulations done, and tax breaks done. They have the maturity in a wicked way to do what mm-hmm. we're trying to do in a righteous way. And that's why I welcome that kind of association with my brother Maurice Mitchell. Thank you for being on. We're going to have you on again, and certainly I'm looking forward to seeing you at the march and wherever y'all invite me. Y'all can invite, you know, older preachers. I can stay up late for you, you know. Just invite me. Maurice.
1: Good to be with you, Reverend.
0: All right, good to be with you. Let's take a break. I'll be right back. Keeping it real. Shopton. 1-877-532-5797. I want to know what issues you think are the compelling issues that will turn people up. 16% of Broward County, that's all that marked. That's all that voted, rather. What do people need to hear? What do you think will turn people on and then turn them out? We'll be right back.

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1: It's Sybil Wilkes with what we need to know. President Trump is temporarily halting the proposed wave of tariffs against Canadian imports, announcing a three-day pause on planned 50% duties. Writing on social media, the president indicated Washington and Ottawa reached a tentative deal pending formal documentation suggesting the Keystone XL pipeline project could be revived. The suspended duties affect roughly $20 billion in Canadian goods, including building materials and apparel, while Canadian Prime Minister Mark Carney noted progress remains ongoing. In Massachusetts courtroom developments, defense attorneys presented emotional testimony from Lindsay Clancy's former mother-in-law during an ongoing murder trial. The witness told the Plymouth Superior Court jurors that Clancy was begging for medical help in the months preceding the 2023 deaths of her three children. Clancy pleaded not guilty, with defense counsel asserting she suffered from severe postpartum psychosis. This, according to reporting from CBS News Boston and the Associated Press. Across the American South, tens of millions of residents remain under extreme heat alerts as a massive heat dome bakes the region. Temperatures in major cities, including Miami, Oklahoma City, don't forget Dallas-Fort Worth, reach triple digits to set local records. Forecasters warn that sweltering conditions will persist through the weekend, spanning from the lower Mississippi Valley to the Carolinas and Texas. In Virginia, 19-year-old Cameron Harris made his initial court appearance following the shooting on the Virginia State University campus over the weekend that wounded five people. Court documents revealed Instagram messages linked to Harris referencing the firearm used, while his attorney secured a postponement of his bond hearing ahead of a December preliminary hearing. To subscribe to my free daily newsletter, please visit SybilWilkes.com. For all the news 24/7, go to News1.com. I'm Sybil Wilkes. Be informed. 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

0: something, and I want you to call in 1-877-532-5797. I want to know the issues. I want to know the two or three issues that you think would drive people out. 16.4% of Broward County, that's all that voted. What needs to be addressed to wake our people up? Let me go to the phones. Let me go to Atlanta, to the Sage of the South, Brother Jihad. Brother Jihad.
1: How you doing, my brother?
0: I'm good. How you doing?
1: Pretty good, pretty good. Quick comment. They recently tried to pass a law that you could not criticize Israel.
0: Mm.
1: A lot of people are being punished because of their position on Israel. And that's not right. We can criticize America, but we can't criticize Israel. And then people take the criticism of Israel and try to twist it into the criticism of Jews as a whole.
0: Right.
1: That's not correct. You know what I mean? Even the people, Jewish people in Israel, criticize Israel.
0: They march against him. They march against Netanyahu.
1: Against them. They take positions against Netanyahu. Now, if to me, the example that Brother Brian gave earlier, I'm going to use that towards Netanyahu, who's evident that his administration is committing genocide in Gaza. So should America, or would America not speak to Netanyahu? Why can't we use the same litmus test to say somebody said something about Hitler, so therefore they said it, I didn't say it, the other person said it. So now I must condemn them completely as a person because they said something about Hitler, and the president said he loves Netanyahu. The president said he loves Putin. The president said he loves Xi. All people who we consider our enemies and people who are trying to destroy us as a people, steal our secrets, and even kill American citizens if they can.
0: Right.
1: If the situation presents itself. So I think it's very disingenuous to try to corner somebody into, and I love the way you handled it. You know what I mean? And I think the brother's sincere, but I'm like the brother who called earlier. Some of these things is like too much setup for me. Too much setup for it. You know what I mean? If you have a thought, say it outright. Just come straight out.
0: Yeah.
1: Don't set it up. And then when somebody responds, you say, well, I know this person that you associated with, so therefore they said something about Hitler, so therefore you should hate them and you shouldn't deal with them. That's not how the real world works.
0: Exactly.
1: And especially not how the political world works. You understand what I'm saying,
0: Ralph? Yeah, I know exactly what you, and that was my point. Yeah. And I agree with you. I think that Brian is sincere. I think he doesn't understand what we have to deal with. I've got to hear every question, knowing that there are people listening to the show that want me to say anything they can come back and jump on. So I can't just answer something that is unnamed and unsubstantiated. I can't do that. And shouldn't
1: not
0: do
1: in
0: that.
1: The blind. Not in the blind. And really, there are many things I would like to say.
0: Right.
1: But I have enough sense not to say them.
0: Right.
1: Because, first of all, we don't have enough time to go into what I'm saying to explain it, right? And then people might take it wrong and then charge you with it and say that Rare Friend is promoting such and such, such and such.
0: Right,
1: and that's
0: exactly.
1: I have enough intelligence not to even do that.
0: And before you end, though, I think that another point that baffles me is why a lot of people that support, and I've said this to rabbis and people that I know, why are they not outraged at the admitted information that Netanyahu was paying some of the Hamas through some parts of the Middle East to keep disruption going, to destabilize the Palestinian Authority. And that's how Hamas got control of Gaza,
1: exactly,
0: because they wanted Arafat's group out, and he was funding it. So when you talk about and Hamas is certainly what they are, but he was funding them. How do you stay in office and that become public and you can't deny it?
1: Yes, and also the United States government recently funded the Al-Qaeda, part of the Al-Qaeda movement.
0: That's correct.
1: To go in to fight in Iran. And the United States government also shook hands. Trump just had the man in Syria, who's the president of Syria, was an open enemy to America. He was welcome in the White House in Syria because now he is on is neutral or is on America's side. So politically, we can't play these games, especially among us as common people, because you're going to mislead people and you're going to send people in the wrong direction. Because the way politics is practiced in this world, ain't no friends, to be honest with you.
0: Yeah.
1: You know what I mean?
0: Well, I think that's right. But again, that's why we do, and I know I'm going to break, that's why we do what we do, try to have information. I'm on air 6 days a week on radio and TV twice and on other shows. I'm doing Ari Melba's TV show today, and I'm doing Morning Joe in the Morning at 8:30. I try to get all the information out I can, because we're in a war against misinformation. And if people get the wrong information, they're going to come to the wrong conclusion. And they don't have to agree with me, but at least hear the counter argument. And
1: that's
0: if
1: we're
0: not out there, they're not going to hear that.
1: That's right. And I know you got to go to break, but Detroit, I want to say something to Detroit, if I could, real quick. You know what I mean? Because I'm seeing a lot of stuff online of blacks against this particular Muslim brother in Detroit.
0: Right.
1: And some of the complaints is they got our gas stations, they own our businesses, they got all this and that. Reverend Allen, you familiar with Dr. Claude Anderson?
0: Yeah, very.
1: Right. Claude Anderson went to Detroit. Maybe I think it's about 10 years ago, maybe a little bit more, or recently. And he wanted to set up a black business district in Detroit. This when Kwame was the president.
0: I remember that. Right.
1: They ran him out of town.
0: Yeah.
1: They ran him out of town. So he was a black
0: man. And Kilpatrick was the mayor then. You're correct.
1: Kilpatrick,
0: I remember that.
1: Kilpatrick was the mayor. And he went in there to help establish black businesses.
0: Yep.
1: So now to come 20 years or 15 years later and cry to say the Arabs own our businesses, so therefore don't support this guy, is ridiculous.
0: Yeah, and they act like Claude Anderson was some kind of, I don't know what they, it was crazy. I remember because I was on the air then, and they was talking about him like a dog, and he was one of the real visionaries and real clear thinkers that I met in my lifetime, and I met a lot of people. All right, thank you for your call. Let me take a break. I'll be right back. Keeping it real. Shopton, be right back.
2: Keeping it real.
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0: Real, I'm your host, Reverend Al Sharpton, 1-877-532-5797, 1-877-532-5797, or you can go to the message board at nationalactionnetwork.net. It is Warrior Witness Wednesday, and I want to hear from you on what do you think, in light of the primaries in Florida and Michigan, what do you think people need to hear that gets that vote out to the level that it should? Because the Republicans are going to throw millions of dollars out there. The sky's the limit. It's only going to be an on-ground, on-the-ground movement. That's why this march is so important, to energize people to be involved. How do you think they did it 63 years ago? The March on Washington didn't solve a problem. The March on Washington exposed and gave energy to exposing the problem. And they had the March on Washington 63, Civil Rights Act 64. It just led into a Freedom Summer and all of that at the same time. And that's what we must do. If we take the Congress back, we can get a new Voting Rights Act next year, with a new speaker, Hakeem Jeffries. Let's go to Ali in New York, New York.
1: Greetings, Reverend. It's an honor to speak with you. I just want to let you know somebody that knew you from school back in Brooklyn, Bobby McMillan. He knew you and Moses Stewart. He told me that you guys went to school there. He passed away last Friday.
0: No. Yeah, I know him.
1: You know, the
0: little
1: brother passed away.
0: Wow.
1: And I remember we went to the Slave Theater once to see you, maybe a couple of times. I just wanted to let you know that. And I think what we need to hear what the people want is a change from the status quo, from whatever party it is. That's the only reason why we got what we have now.
0: Right.
1: Is the Democrats haven't been doing enough of what they're supposed to be standing for. They've been moderating themselves, being more moderate instead of being a little, should be a little more radical. I'll stay radical, or maybe progressive should be the word, to give the people what they want.
0: I absolutely agree. I think that what you said, the status quo, is just leave everything as is, and nobody's satisfied with what is.
1: Right. Just going along and get along. So we got to make change, and people need change. You know, it's kind of disheartening is when you try to be involved with things that make change, and you spend your lifetime, and you see 40, 50 years later, we're still in the same place, in a worse place than we were in the 60s and the 70s.
0: Yeah.
1: And who's responsible for that? Each one of us.
0: Yeah, that's exactly right. Well, and I would put it this way. We were better off after we fought in the 60s. They've taken back what we made better. A lot of the things that I say to young people, Ali, is we did get the Voting Rights Bill and got it renewed 5 times. We did get Civil Rights Act. We did get DEI. We did get War on Poverty. You out of Brooklyn. We had Youth in Action, anti-poverty programs, dealing with affordability, all of that. We lost it. It's not that we're doing as bad as we were. We were worse. Because some of the things we did get, y'all let them take it. Because many of y'all stopped fighting, and we started electing people that had no sense of commitment to the movements that made them possible in the first place.
1: Mm-hmm. Well, I want to thank you for taking my call. And I wish you all the best. Thank you for doing all the work that you do.
0: Thank you, and I'm sorry to hear that. I got to find a way to get to his family. I know exactly what you're talking about. I did not know he passed. But thank you for your call. All right, 1-877-532-5797. I think that what he raised is extremely important, that a lot of us don't understand. We did make progress. When people say, we where we were 60 years ago. No, we are where we were 60 years before. But then we went from there and made some advancements. Some of y'all grew up on those programs. Some of y'all family was able to feed on that. Some, we elected 60 people to the Congress with the Voting Rights Act. We are being taken back worse than we were 60 years ago. It's not that nothing changes. We stopped becoming change agents. And did you think the people we were fighting to change was going to keep the change intact when they saw we went to sleep? No. And you cannot blame people, at least I can't, for taking advantage of you taking your eye off where you going. That if you take your eye off the road and have an accident, they prosecute you. You should have been looking at the road. They never told us they were going to change. We changed them. And when they did catch us slipping, they went after us. Secondly, that there needs to be clear here. We knew when Barack Obama was elected, those of us that had any ounce of intelligence knew that there was going to be a backlash, that there was going to be a visceral reaction. And it was. Elected Donald Trump. And rather than our being prepared when Obama had his two terms and by law had to step out to what we going to put in the gap, we started relaxing. Hillary became the candidate, and we started running around with all this misogyny about, I don't know about a woman president. Hillary had some folders in a house and found out Trump had more. All of that, and passed the ball back. Every time we've had a step forward, there's always been a backlash. Trump was a backlash to Biden. Biden put a black woman on the Supreme Court, a black woman as vice president. Both never happened in history. Of course it was going to be a backlash. You run around talking about how old he was. And I said to some of my friends, what y'all didn't think he was going to get? He was 77 when we elected him. Well, y'all thought he was going to die? I mean, it's amazing to me. You go to somebody's birthday party and then say, but I didn't think he was going to make it. Well, what kind of fatalist are you? We knew when we elected him how old he was. And the question is, once he was in there and did what he did, then you sit down and work out a strategy on this. That's where I would lay the fault. But let's not forget, there's going to be a backlash because of what he did. He maintained the Affordable Care Act. He maintained voting rights. Put a black woman in the Supreme Court. Put a black woman as vice president. Of course they was coming after Biden. Of course they were going to call every name he could. And then when he left, and he maybe should have left earlier, and Kamala steps in, absolutely they're going to come after a black woman. What was disgraceful is black men also came after them. And I think that is absolutely important. Haxi Hakeem on the board, where exactly? I do not have the map, Hakeem. Please call right now. 877-626-4651. 877-626-4651. Ask for Reverend Christian. Tell him you talked to me on the air, and I told you to call and to give you the information. I don't know where all the buses in Connecticut is leaving from. We got buses leaving all over the country. And I know Stanford does have a bus or two. Call Reverend Christian right now at the House of Justice and tell him I told you to call. 1-877-626-4651. That's a good call, though. I'm glad people are everywhere is calling. We got buses coming out of Texas. Reverend Ralph West has several buses coming. And our commissioner, Rodney Ellis, down there, all the way from Texas. Some of y'all right there in Maryland and have not reserved a bus or how you going to get over there to the march. But you want change, but you don't want to pay the price for it. You want the results of a movement, but you don't want the participation in the movement. And I'm telling you that now that Trump has come directly at y'all, coming at DEI, is coming at you blacks that got these well-paying jobs based on diversity, high positions based on diversity because they had to do it. Now that they've come after you, you need to stand up for yourself. Don't a guy stopped me in the street last night. Ramal, I'm coming to your march. No, it's our march. I'm cool. I'm all right. But I'm not all right because we all are not all right. And I know any day they could just change anything on all of us and turn it all upside down. All right, about time to go again. Watch Politics Nation with Al Sharpton live at 5 p.m. Saturday and Sunday. I'm already stacking up my guests to deal with all of this. And, of course, be at the Saturday Action Rally at the new House of Justice, 6 Hancock Place. It's really 124th and Morningside and the Village of Harlem. You that are not in the New York, Connecticut, and New Jersey area, you can watch it live on Impact Television or on NationalActionNetwork.net or on YouTube/NAN or on the AME Zion Network. And, of course, again, tonight, midnight, we're closing all of the sign-ins for the march. So if you have not reserved a seat on a march or got the planning of a march that you're doing in your city that we can help you with, by midnight, it's going to be too late tomorrow because we've got to get all these bus routes straight, the numbers straight, take care of what business that needs to be taken care of. So if you haven't done it, go right now to NationalActionNetwork.net, www.NationalActionNetwork.net, or call the toll-free number 1-877-626-4651, 1-877-626-4651. All right, it's time to go. Let me thank all of you that called in, you that listened in, you that called in and couldn't get through, but hung in there anyhow. Remember, whatever you do, wherever you go, however you feel, tell somebody, tell anybody, tell everybody. Reverend Al told you personally, keep it real. Keep it real. Keep it real. Keep it real. Keep it real. Talk to you tomorrow.
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3: It's Sybil Wilkes with what we need to know. A shooting Saturday at Virginia State University that injured 5 people is alleged to have stemmed from an argument involving the suspect, according to court documents. The suspect, whom Chesterfield County Police have identified as 19-year-old Cameron Harris, also discussed the shooting in Instagram messages, according to the documents. The early morning shooting Saturday in the area of the dormitories injured 5 people, 1 critically. In Southern California, family members of 43-year-old Keith Porter met with the Los Angeles County District Attorney Nathan Hochman to demand answers 8 months after Mr. Porter was fatally shot by an off-duty ICE agent. The off-duty agent, identified as Brian Palacios, shot Porter on New Year's Eve in Northridge after encountering him holding a rifle while investigating gunfire of a celebration. While investigating celebration gunfire, Homeland Security officials maintain Palacios acted in self-defense while local prosecutors continue reviewing whether to file criminal charges. In Las Vegas, high-profile witness testimony continued in the murder trial of Dwayne Keith D. Davis. He's accused of orchestrating the 1996 killing of hip-hop icon Tupac Shakur. Former Death Row Records security chief Reggie Wright Jr. testified he had no involvement in the fatal shooting, while former gang member James McDonald detailed historic gang rivalries, according to the trial updates. And finally, the NBA's probe into the Los Angeles Clippers appears near resolution. Reports indicate investigators found no evidence that the team owner, Steve Ballmer, circumvented salary cap rules through improper sponsor payments involving forward Kawhi Leonard, though the league continues negotiating potential procedural penalties. To subscribe to my free daily newsletter, please visit SybilWilks.com. 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I'm Sybil Wilks. 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

0: Well, good afternoon. Welcome to Game Time Sports Talk for Wednesday, August 19th, 2026. In the mix, the place to be, Studio 3Z is, of course, myself, JB. 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basketball legend himself, Donald Watts, with another What's Up Sports Hour here for What's Up Wednesday. So that's what's scheduled. That's housekeeping. And now we get to, of course, talking about the latest here of the day. Why do I have to mention these Seattle Mariners? Big P, am I obligated to?
1: No.
0: Yeah. You wait for those games, those moments. And see that, who sang that song? Big P, you up, you build me up, you break me down. They built you up over the weekend with that surviving series against the Houston Astros. Had that day off, feeling all good about yourself. Even put out your chest to get caved in by the Milwaukee Brewers. Yep, that's what happened. Chance for you to, of course, make up ground in the standings. That's what the Texas Rangers did. And then you go out there and do something that doesn't even happen on many softball fields. It was a historic night in a bad way for the Seattle Mariners. And it definitely did turn quickly. I took off to the store to get some things, Big P. Yeah, I thought I was going to have a good, if you will, time in regards to the likes of a nice dinner. Nope. Yeah, quick desserts there for, if you will. For those that don't know and haven't heard there by now, the Brewers match baseball's modern era record for the biggest shutout, beating the Mariners by 3 touchdowns, and there was a 2-point conversion involved, Big P. 22-0. And if that wasn't bad enough, I mean, they had already mailed it in there in the bottom of the eighth. Julio Rodriguez with 2 outs catches a ball and throws it in the stands, thinking that that's the 3rd out of the game. You know where his head was at. I guess he was checking his colon, Big P. Looking at it, I kid because, sometimes you got to, we say hit a stop from crying, right? Thing is that, since 1901, the only previous 22-0 victories were by Pittsburgh over the host Chicago Cubs. That was on September 6th of 1975, so that was a road victory. But at home, yeah, Cleveland at the New York Yankees on August 31st of 2004. The Brewers do have baseball's best record now by 2.5 games. And, give credit to them. They're 30 games above 500. They're doing everything that they can to put themselves in a position to do what a lot of people thought that the Mariners were in position to do this year, which is get to a World Series. And that simply is just not the case. I don't care where you're at with that. You just wonder, are those the type of significant games or significant victories or significant losses that in some cases, if it's a victory, it makes a season, and in others, it breaks a season. And we know that this team has definitely been in dire straits, fragile there, if you will. But I don't know. You know, to do all that and then you get beat down that way, I definitely know that it's something that that definitely is a gut punch, if not worse, to the fans. Not sure how many of you will check out the television screen with your eyes in between your hands, trying to peer out at it, see what's happening. But I just think about 2026 in a, I don't know, it's a polarizing year. Because I think about it, 6 months ago, Big P, we were celebrating a championship parade down 4th Avenue, the streets of Seattle. And 6 months later, the team, the Mariners, supposed to take that baton, getting beat down 22-0 and hanging on by the hairs of their chinny chin chin in regards to a playoff berth. Here they are, 8 games below 500, only 4 games back of the Houston Astros for first place in the American League West, but there's only 36 games to go. And so that math is not equating. They're still mathematically alive. If I'm still to look at what do we call it? Who left a swallow of orange juice and put it back in the dang fridge? Huh? The glass is that's how empty it is, or half full, however you want to look at it. Then I guess you have to look at it as 22-0 counts the same as losing 1-0, right? In the standing. Huh? That's a good way to look at it, Big P. I'm just trying to convince myself of things. But it was bad. It was bad. And in the fifth inning, you still had a chance. So you're like halfway through the game, and that's pretty much where I went to the store, Big P. Came back, I was like, what the hell happened? I was on the phone, so I didn't have my ear to the radio. But yeah, I guess what had happened was, when I went to the store, is you had a Yelich home run that made it 6-0 in the fifth. Hamilton went deep in the sixth to make it 9-0. Bauer's 22nd homer later in the inning made it 11-0. Milwaukee scored 9 times in the eighth against Mariners infielder Leo Rivas. Yeah, they put a position player in to try and save the bullpen from all that, just to, you know, just go ahead. You know, let's get through this game. It doesn't matter. The score doesn't matter. We're not going to waste arms trying to come back. And, yeah, 9 times there in the eighth to make it 20-0. Just a bad outing all the way around. And Logan Gilbert, of course, will be on the mound tonight, so maybe he is the, I guess, the showstopper or the blood stopper, if you will. He'll be going up against Dustin May, and so we'll see if there'll be a different outcome today. But just last night was just the worst. That was absolutely the worst. But there it is, just a game, and that's where we're at. So now we're off to, of course, should we say, the good news. If there is some good news there involved, there is a news out as far as injuries concerned around the around training camps around the National Football League. As we see preseason week number 2 get underway on Thursday, we'll definitely look at that. The Seattle Seahawks found themselves a cornerback. And no, it's not in Terrion Arnold. I have, of course, taken a look and seeing, of course, where we're at, or at least taking a look at the Hard Knocks, episode 3 last night. Congratulations, Brady Russell, of course, and the birth of his child, and talking a lot about going into stories about certain defensive linemen. They did, of course, look at the Devin Witherspoon signing and him getting congratulations and things of that nature. And so they did an expose on Jackson Smith and Jigba and the route tree there, if you will. A lot, of course, that went into it. But Terrence Arnold still not signed by the Seattle Seahawks. So still wondering about that case. We are talking about one.

0: season. This is a Dallas Cowboy team in which he led the league in interceptions just 2 years ago. And so we'll see what happens with it. They do still plan, the Seahawks, to sign Terrion Arnold. But Nehemiah Pritchett and of course, others that are out there, you still have Julian Neal, undisclosed injury that they needed to, of course, get him. Look, Diggs was a first-team All-Pro and selected the Pro Bowl 2021 season after setting a record with 11 interceptions. That was five seasons ago, excuse me. And then making the Pro Bowl in 2022, he signed a big contract, then a five-year, $97 million contract extension before the 2023 season, but has only appeared in 22 games over the last three seasons, dealing with injuries to both knees. So you wonder, are you getting damaged goods? Are you getting damaged goods in this issue? Diggs tore his left ACL in practice in 2023 and missed six games in 2024. Due to an injury to the same knee that required a chondral graft. Not good. So just you're wondering where he's going to be at. Apparently the Cowboys took issue with Diggs' decision to rehab away from the team's facility in consecutive years. Dallas then enforced a $500,000 base salary de-escalator in 2025, after he did not take part in 84% of the team's voluntary offseason program, choosing instead to rehab in South Florida. So that, of course, did not go over well. And so we'll see where that's at there with it. You do have, of course, Aiden Durde, who was a part of the defensive staff during part of Diggs' tenure there in Dallas, so he's very familiar with him. Diggs also played under Carl Scott, who is Seattle's defensive backs coach and defensive pass game coordinator. But when he was the defensive backs coach there at Alabama, that's where Trayvon Diggs was under his guidance. So there's a lot of familiarity there in that room. We'll see, of course, what does happen there with it. We'll, of course, take a look at it moving forward and see, of course, what will happen. But we'll see where we're going to. Agreeing to a one-year deal, a minimum salary deal that Terrion Arnold, of course, had. And taking a look at, of course, where we're at with the defensive back position with the Seattle Seahawks. You lost Reek Willen. We know Kobe Bryant, who now, of course, probably will miss the whole season with Chicago after a knee injury in training camp. That's exactly where we're at there with that. So be interesting to see, of course, what will take place there moving forward. But the Seattle Seahawks do add to their secondary position, their defensive back position, signing Trayvon Diggs to a one-year deal. We'll see how that works out. He is expected to be with the team as they travel to Tennessee. Coming up with joint practices happening at the end of the week. And, of course, the preseason game, nationally televised, coming up on Fox, if you will, on Sunday evening. Stay tuned there for that. But in the meantime, in between time, definitely want to hear what you have to say on the line at 206-325-1420. Montoya coming up at the bottom of the hour. Of course, say shouts out to those live streaming at ztwins.com on the Simple Radio app and the Radio Box app. You could download those apps and take us with you wherever you're at. And to our Vancouver, Portland area listeners on 1480 AM, 97.5 FM KBMS. We're at 503-770-8725. We go to the hotlines, and thanks for holding the line and coming on. Marlo, game time. What's on your mind?
1: Hey, JB.
0: JB. How you doing?
1: I'm calling because, you know, I totally agree with Sophie Cunningham about transgenders in the WNBA. I really don't think that if you made the NBA, you failed in it, you shouldn't look for the women's league to now join in to make money.
0: Oh, yeah. I mean, honestly, and trust

0: I mean, nobody's going to sign. When you talk about the Enos Kanter deal and the Royce White, of course, looking at it. Yeah, all they're trying to do is just troll the WNBA to force them to have a harder stance on their gender policy. And so that won't happen. But Sophie Cunningham says that transgender athletes should not play in women's sports.
1: That's correct.
0: Yeah.
1: If you're a man, you play in a man's sport. I mean, I don't care if you change if gender wise, if you were born a boy or you were born a girl, that's where you should be playing, because the genetics of men and women are totally different.
0: Okay, yeah, I would say that, but neither Royce White or Enos Kanter, they're not transgender. You were talking about the former NBA players trying to play in the WNBA, and
1: I'm not sure what's going on with this mess that's going on.
0: What's happening is that they did not. They're very vague in their gender policy, and so now they're trying to review that and go forth from that. I think that's a lack of leadership. So, if you wouldn't want to agree with anything that Sophie Cunningham said, you probably want to agree with what she most recently said today, which is that the WNBA needs a bold commissioner, a better commissioner, a commissioner that has,
1: I totally agree.
0: Yeah, more leadership. And we're talking about Kathy Engelbert. And so, she was very outspoken in talking about the leadership in Engelbert's future as commissioner. I don't expect her to be commissioner after this season. Really, she should resign before the end of the year. But, basically saying that her current vision doesn't align with where the league is trying to go. So, yeah, I think that all these other issues, and whether it be protecting the players and just the way that the WBA has all these other factors that have nothing to do with the game going on outside of it, I think is something that she hasn't squashed, because she believes that all publicity is good publicity for the league, which I don't necessarily agree with.
1: Yeah, and the second thing I find that Keeney Boss wants to hold on to the 17% of the Lakers. I agree with their siblings. If you decide, and I kind of disagree on how they sold the Lakers to the Kushners. I think they're going to open up the door for Donald Trump. But I really think that she should just let go of for 17%. The other five siblings said, "Hey, sell it." She says no.
0: Yeah, I'm talking about Jeannie Buss. Yeah, we're going to get further into that with Gabriel Montoya in the next segment there with him. But yeah, that's a straight mess, isn't it? I mean, number one, the big news was, here we go in a year's time, you have the Laker valuation go up $2.5 billion. You know, that was just sold to Walter Mark Walter a year ago for $10 billion, and he flips the franchise for $12.5 billion. And now you're talking about part of that is the Buss selling their interests and their stakes and taking Jeannie Buss, because she still wants to be, because right now she's still considered the governor of the team. She's still making the decisions, and with this latest sale, that takes all that power away.
1: I would have never sold the team in the first place. I would just left it as it is and made money off of it. But, you know, an organization, you want to control their future, or what was it? You couldn't put together a winning team or something like that. Is that what it was? I don't know. I don't know what Jeannie Buss was thinking when she sold the team.
0: Yeah. Well.
1: What do you think?
0: Well, that's first world problems. I don't. You know what?
1: Well, you know, that's Jared Kushner's family.
0: Yeah, I know.
1: And I'm kind of thinking, Donald Trump may get in on this.
0: Well, you don't think he already is? Is that I didn't know what you were asking about. You're asking me about his involvement. I thought you were asking about the Buss family. But if you're talking about him himself. I mean, you know, here Walter is. He sells the Lakers. He also owns the Sparks, the Dodgers, and a few other professional sports franchises. But he's under investigation for fraud. And remember now, he visited the White House last year, after earlier this year when Dodgers won the World Series. He gave Trump a World Series ring while they were at the White House visit, and then he hastily sells the Lakers to, of course, Kushner, it's Josh Kushner, who is one of the buyers, but his brother is the son-in-law of Donald Trump. What you're talking about, that's where, of course, all of it connects. And we'll get deeper into that later on. But, yeah, I mean, yeah, it stinks. And I mean, we're not talking about, rotten fish. It's worse than that. It's fishy.
1: Yeah. I was just thinking, because I'm watching the news every day. And, I was a sailor. I spent 9 months out at sea.
0: Oh,
1: but
0: I
1: kind of feel bad for those guys out there, and because I truly think that this Secretary of Defense and the Commander in Chief really don't care about their welfare. That's pretty hard. I mean, what they're going through is really bad, JB.
0: Yeah.
1: I remember that cruise that I did for 9 months. I begged God to get me off that ship, but you know what? After about a month or two, I really enjoyed it, but I know that life is not the best way of living your life for about 6 to 9 months. It's not.
0: No, and you're in tight quarters with, literally hundreds of other sailors. It's what, 5,000 people on that ship? I mean...
1: Oh, yeah. There's four meals a day. When I was on there, there was breakfast, lunch, and dinner, and then we had mid-rest. And mid-rest was just a combination of everything you had during the day. But now these guys are not even getting that. I mean, it's really limited. I mean, it's pitiful. And when Trump said Colin Kaepernick disrespected the troops, what the heck is he doing? He's really disrespecting the troops with the stuff that he's pulling. So, I don't know. I just pray for him. I really do.
0: Yeah.
1: So,
0: amen.
1: But anyway, my last thing is I was in shock yesterday when I tried to order my Chiefs and Seahawks tickets in October.
0: Why?
1: I was quoted $300.
0: You got sticker shock.
1: Yeah, I got sticker shock. Yeah. And then she offered me tickets.
0: There were still some available.
1: I was told there was two tickets left. And she said it was $300, and I was like, "Wow!"
0: Is that a what? is that in seat double P, a double Q? They're end zone seats.
1: They were end zone seats, and I said, "No, I'll be at home watching it on TV."
0: Yeah, I bet you will, right? You can spend that money on a television.
1: Yeah, sure. I have pretty good TVs as it is. I can get a couple of slabs of ribs and some other stuff.
0: There you go. There you go.
1: Monday night.
0: There you go.
1: Hey, guys. Thank you.
0: Always good to hear from you, Marlo, checking in and out here on the Realest Sports Talk Show in the Northwest. Game Time Sports Talk brought to you weekday afternoons from 1 till 3. Yes, quickly before we go to break and get to Montoya, there was a profile, of course, published Wednesday by the USA Today, in which Sophie Cunningham discussed the leadership, the WNBA leadership, and Engelbert's future as the league's commissioner. Sophie Cunningham, who plays for, as a teammate of Aaliyah Boston and Caitlin Clark for the Indiana Fever. And she basically said that the WNBA needs a bold commissioner who, quote, wants the best for their players and not maybe for themselves. And it has a vision that that aligns with where they're trying to go, which she does not, saying, quote, you do have to have a person in power who is bold, who is confident, who wants the best for the players and not maybe for themselves all the time. So I do feel like as a whole, that could be a position that's maybe open at the end of the year, but that's not my call. I guess you are calling for it. I guess she did praise Engelbert for doing a lot of good things, but also said that the WNBA needs a commissioner who will support players seeking to be, quote, trailblazers of what women's leagues can look like, saying, quote, with where our league is trying to go, I feel like you just want someone who also wants that. That's just a hard position to be in her shoes. Us as players, we always want more, more, more because we see how good it can be. So we'll see, of course, what happens there with that. She also added that Engelbert's fate ultimately will be decided by NBA Commissioner Adam Silver at the end of the day. And so all we can say at this point in time is stay tuned. Stay tuned here to the Realest Sports Talk Show in the Northwest. Game Time Sports Talk brought to you weekday afternoons from 1 till 3 here on the Z1620KYIZ. 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Of course, we appreciate you allowing us to be part of your Wednesday afternoon. Up next, our boxing analyst, PED expert. He also is, of course, our political and pop live pundit. And going to chime in with everything LA. What's happening with the Aaron Donald decision with the Los Angeles Rams? That Laker mess that we talk about with the Buss family and Jeannie Buss trying to, of course, stop the sale, if you will, that record $12.5 billion valuation that the Lakers got just a year after it being sold for $10 billion. What's the latest there with that? What's going on inside the ring? And he'll give you thoughts about Stephen A. Smith getting the thumbs down award from the National Association of Black Journalists. And talk about drama. And of course, that is where we're at in sports entertainment. JB in here with you on a Wednesday. Give this a listen. We're back with Montoya here on Game Time.
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0: 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We appreciate you allowing us to be part of your Wednesday afternoon. It's just after 1:30, which means we get a chance to check out what's happening in Southern California, in LA. Of course, our man is our boxing analyst, PED expert. He is our political and pop life pundit. Deals with everything LA. We got the Laker mess to talk about. We got a Rams signing that has not happened yet. And we also, of course, we'll talk about maybe a little bit of Stephen A. Smith. Stephen A. spends a lot of time in LA these days. And we'll, of course, look at that. He never gets our thumbs down award. He gets our thumbs up award. He is a former contributor to Ring Magazine, a former co-host of Leave It in the Ring, Mr. Gabriel Montoya, here on a Wednesday yet again. What's happening, Gabe? Happy Wednesday.
1: Happy Wednesday. I'm doing well. Nobody's given me a nefarious award this week for, basically turning on my own community. So I'm doing pretty good.
0: Yeah, that would be pretty much in a nutshell there with it. And we'll talk some Stephen A. So you know what? Let's just jump into it.
1: Sure.
0: For those that do not know what's happening with Stephen A. Smith, and or of course what has taken place there with him, what the latest is with it is that over the weekend, the National Association of Black Journalists, they have a annual convention. This year was held in Atlanta, and apparently they give out a thumbs down award, which of course is given to, of course, those who, of course, contribute to stereotypes and violate the mission for inclusive, respectful media representation. And apparently that's what the Thumbs Down Award was due to. It describes a reoccurring public pattern of disparaging commentary directed at prominent black women across politics, sports, and media. And Stephen A. Smith was the recipient of that. He was not happy about it. But not only did he, of course, go on a 44-minute diatribe and basically wage war against the NABJ, didn't he do it by making an appearance before his little YouTube deal on a channel that has a three-letter word, followed by news, Fox News, and his friend? What's your take on the whole Stephen A. Smith and the NABJ Thumbs Down Award?
1: If you got to run to a network that paid nearly $1 billion because they lied about the election and talk to a guy that was, kind of part of that deception, who threw, at least, fertilizer, if not fuel, on the Barack Obama is not from America birthergate thing that gave birth to Donald Trump's political career. It says everything about you, that that's where you feel safe, and that's who you need to run and complain to. I was listening to D.L. Hughley talk about it, I'm a big fan of, mm-hmm. and he was like, if that person gives you comfort, that kind of says everything about your character. Mm-hmm. And I tend to agree with that. He asked the question, who's watching that? It's not black people.
0: No.
1: Maybe Candace Owens is watching, mm-hmm. Probably not Jason Whitlock, although he might, be watching with some sort of Schadenfreude, but, or maybe he's upset that he didn't get the award. Stephen A. has kind of made a career out of, of going from, being, a Philadelphia basketball beat writer,
0: mm-hmm.
1: And mainly covering, I think he kind of used his relationship to Allen Iverson,
0: mm-hmm.
1: To get on TV and become a prominent guy. I think he first was on Pardon the Interruption back in the day, and he was kind of the guy that talked fiery and could really get a debate going, and I think really is in part how ESPN got to where it is, and a lot of the I think somebody that was a producer at ESPN then took that panel kind of format and brought it to CNN, much to the destruction of the country's discourse, I think. But Stephen, because you think back to Allen Iverson and like the big quote we always think of is, practice. We're talking about practice.
0: Mm-hmm.
1: But I think what was really going on there was kind of a thing that white American society loves to do, which is to laugh at black people who are successful but make mistakes in public because they don't know how to handle the sudden money that they have. And they, kind of turned Iverson, who's one of the greatest basketball players to ever do it, into a constant punchline and to be kind of just checking in on his circus. And that's where Stephen A. begins, in my opinion. But he's made a career out of going after LeBron James, LeBron James' son, the Williams sisters. He's always got something to say about black athletes. And it's almost like, he wants to be like the black athlete whisperer. Like, let me explain to these folks, who they really are, but also what they how they should be comporting themselves in public. To me, one of the first tenets, and I don't have a degree in journalism. I have experience as a journalist, 12 years of it. I was always told if I was given any advice, it was don't make the story about you.
0: Right.
1: Journalists are trained to do that.
0: Yep.
1: And Stephen A. has stopped being a beat reporter a long time ago.
0: Yep.
1: And is an opinion guy. And as evidenced by him now kind of becoming a politics guy, weighing in on that. And, I'm guilty as charged. I used to be a sports reporter. Now I come on and talk sports and politics, but
0: mm-hmm.
1: the pandemic kind of changed, I think, the nature of our of this segment.
0: True.
1: But Stephen is going beyond that. I know I'm never running for office. It's just not something I would want to do to myself, and I feel like it just wouldn't, Stephen A. Smith wants to cross that bridge into politics. And he's doing it by, bashing his own community. He has more to say about Joy Reid or name somebody that's on the quote-unquote left that's black, Jasmine Crockett.
0: Yeah.
1: Than he did about Donald Trump after Donald Trump said that Stephen A. Smith was dumb as a box of rocks and doesn't have the intellect to run for president. That was a moment where you could have, in wrestling terms or, the rap game, where you could do some, it's on. Like
0: you could have announced yourself.
1: Bro, I mean, come on. That's the ultimate clout chase, right? Is getting a guy at that level to say your name and do an insult, and then you come back and, own him. And that's, you make your bones like that.
0: Yeah.
1: And it showed us who he is. So I think, Stephen A.'s move, I don't think he's a Democrat. I think he sees an opening on the Democrats to kind of come in and talk tough and be like a Republican in Democrats' clothing and say, look, this is how you guys have to be, how you have to talk in order to, people want somebody that keeps it real like me on the Democrat side. But the fact that he went on Sean Hannity tells me he's more a Republican or more of a conservative than he is. He didn't go on Don Lemon's show. He didn't
0: well,
1: go on
0: how about
1: Joy
0: this?
1: Ann Reed's show.
0: Well, that's where I was going. He didn't go on Lauren Coates' show. Didn't go on Abby Phillips' show.
1: Nope.
0: They've got prime time slots, whether you agree or disagree with CNN, but they're black women. That would have been the move, whether it be for PR sake or not, especially when you come from a family and you tout that you were raised by black women, his mother and his sisters, and then, of course, with his daughter and things of that nature, but I think what ended up happening is that the very ropes that he climbed up on using the NABJ and whatnot, and a lot of his colleagues and correspondents, I think he burned a lot of bridges with, while he was stepping on them towards his fame. And I just think in a very disconcerting and disingenuous way, has thumbed his nose and kind of, look down upon everybody that he's climbed over to get to where he's at. He's become a caricature of himself in regards to the lifestyle and the status that he lives.
1: There's no question. I mean, I think it's like I look at Stephen A. Smith, all these other athletes like Ryan Clark get, nobody wants him to talk politics. When he talks it, Stephen A. Smith, he gets to remain where he is, and he should ask himself, why that is. It's sort of like how I feel about Hamilton. If a lot of white people like it, and it's a thing with people of color and written by people of color, those folks have to ask themselves why, you know, Mike Pence is showing up to your show. And Stephen A., you know, it's, there's a reason why he goes, you know, on Hannity. Is he aligns more with that power base and that point of view of black people than black people do. It's just, you know, I'm not taking his blackness away. None of us are a monolith. I'm the most different from other Mexicans as any Mexican I've met. But the way he goes about treating black excellence just speaks for itself. And he earned that award, you know, and the fact that he got it, you know, hung on him like that feels wrong, you know, but it's, you know, to him. But, you know, those are journalists. Those are your peers. I mean, I remember presenting Freddie Roach an award of his peers. It was like all the top boxing trainers in the world voted him the number one, you know, best trainer in the world. And he said, I've won, you know, Boxing Writers Association, you know, the awards, you know, year after year. And this award means the most, more than anything I've ever won, because it's my peers. As an aside, like.
0: Well, that's probably why this award hurts him so much.
1: Oh, deep. It's just deep, you know. But, yeah, it also the fact that, yeah, he chose the friendliest outlet possible, you know, and that he thinks that's the friendliest outlet possible to go for 44 minutes in his defense. I mean, you know, Sean Hannity, like, you're talking to a guy that's friends with Donald Trump and complaining about a black organization. Like, what are you doing, bro? With the way that this regime has attacked journalists in general.
0: How about just diversity, equity, and inclusion?
1: Yeah, black people, black history. You're basically, you're in a situation where you could resolve it yourself.
0: Mm-hmm.
1: You called the cops on black people.
0: Mm-hmm.
1: That's what he did.
0: Yeah. I think that's fair. And I would hope that he really rethinks and thinks long and hard about, you know, his social media posts, and where he said this is the epitome of Christmas arriving early, and the NABJ wants to call folks out. Fine, you had your turn. Now mine is coming, and make no mistake, I'm coming. I would hope that he does not fight this in public. That's my sincere thought in regards to this, and he does take this. But, you know, behind the scenes, behind closed doors, and handles this because this is, this is Willie Lynch licking his lips, when it comes down to it. And, and like you talked about, you know, certain white media, conservative media is sitting there frothing at the mouth of what, of course, what chapter is next.
1: Yeah, man. I mean, I would say this too, you know, that the way this DOJ, you know, which now the attorney general is Todd Blanche, who just has darkness behind his eyes. Every time I look at him, it's like, you know, it's like if you told me that was a picture of Ted Bundy's brother, I'd be like, yeah, that tracks. But these guys are going after, you know, looking into all kinds of ways to undermine their political opponents,
0: yeah.
1: Like, you know, attacking mortgage fraud and, you know, just looking at every little thing. And to try to, you know, hurt people and undermine, you know, what the ideals of this country was founded on. If this DOJ opens up investigations into members of the Black Journalists Association, that's on Stephen A. Smith.
0: Yep, I agree. Talk with
1: Gab. I think that's coming.
0: Yeah, you know? I think you're right. Again, stay tuned, as they say, in the business, because I think this is far from over. But there are ways that he could actually turn this around, if you will, if he does it right. But I don't expect him to do that. I think that he's too bold and too pigheaded and too self-absorbent to do that. And I just think that where this could be a place where he takes the time and really would heal, use this to be a healing method. I think it's gonna be self sabotage when it comes down to it in the end. So We'll see what happens there with it. We're talking with Gabrielle Montoya, who joins us every Wednesday at 1:30 here on Game Time Sports Talk. He is our boxing analyst, our PED expert, and, of course, he is our political and pop life pundit. Addressing everything in L.A. And speaking of L.A., can you please address this L.A. Laker mess? Now, of course, we talked about the $2.5 billion valuation that the Lakers got in just under a year, going from a $10 billion sale in 2025 to Mark Walter, and then it being turned over to a Kushner, Josh Kushner, and Bob Iger, who, of course, is the former CEO of the Disney company, for $12.5 billion. But now Jeannie Buss is one of the siblings that are like, no, I don't want to go. I still want to remain governor. I do not want to sell parts. What's the latest there with that? Does she have a leg to stand on in this? And please help us sort out this Los Angeles Lakers sale mess.
1: Oh, my goodness. Yeah, this.
0: Oh, they said there's no drama in Hollywood.
1: Yeah, well, it's the land of make-believe.
0: Right.
1: And also, that can you believe this?
0: Right.
1: It's a lot. Okay, so Mark Walter, and this hit, like, I kind of just read about the sale and didn't really go deeper. He's under federal investigation for fraud, basically, like federal loan fraud. The DOJ and SEC are going after him, which is wild considering this DOJ and how crippled this SEC, and the Federal Trade Commission has been. You know, like, Trump doesn't want people doing investigations. That's the real reason they don't want to, hire 80,000 people, say, during the Biden administration to the IRS. But so he's basically, they're looking into whether or not he was hiding money that he says he's worth like $2 billion, but it looks like maybe he's, through his other businesses, he was hiding like $20 billion, which is a very big couch, to have that $20 billion just hiding under. And so he had to sell. And there's a lot of people, like, across the board, like, Bill Plaschke being the one I kind of trust the most, that covers, L.A. sports and, like, the Dodgers for years, was just like this, and the Lakers, that, this didn't pass the smell test. Like, immediately, people were like, this deal was made in like 3 days for $12 billion to Bob Iger and Josh Kushner, who's kind of related to the president. They pointed out it was very strange that Walter showed up when the Dodgers, who he also owns, to the White House. He was like the first owner to ever present Trump with a World Series ring, which is a very strange. But I mean, everybody loves to bribe the president these days. It's just...
0: Really? Didn't FIFA give him some?
1: Yeah, the FIFA Peace Prize, which he may have to give back. But, then Walter sells. Iger and Kushner were trying to buy an expansion team. There was pictures of them, I think during the playoffs, sitting with Adam Silver, the commissioner of the NBA.
0: They're part of the expansion process for the to bid for the Las Vegas franchise,
1: right? And I still think sports teams in Vegas it's just wild where we're at.
0: Mm-hmm.
1: Lefty Rosenthal is rolling over in his grave, but that didn't work out. They were also trying to buy a piece of FIFA. They were, private equity is trying to buy everything. You may want to mark out the stuff that's valuable to you because they might be trying to buy it. And so the European Union was like, nope, we're not, this is bigger than you guys and you cannot buy in. And so they ended up buying the Lakers. Now the latest thing, is that, Jeannie Buss, when she sold the Lakers to Mark Walter, which she should have never done, I think back to, when Jerry Buss was dying, someone asked him, like, look, would you ever sell, is there a scenario where you would sell the Lakers? And Jerry Buss said, well, the problem is if somebody, made me an offer like $10 billion, and I sold the Lakers, the first thing I'd want to do is buy the Lakers. So, no, I'm not going to sell them. And unfortunately, his daughter ended up selling them for, $10 billion under a lot of pressure from the other siblings. But she kept, the family kept, I think it was like 17.8% stakehold in shareholder in the company. And Walter, basically, she's like the governor of that trust, which they can't touch. It's not like each kid has a few percent. Like, as a whole, the bus trust has that, and she's in charge of that. Now, there's a clause, though, because, you know, she chose Mark Walter, and he let her be in charge of the Lakers, at least for the next 5 years. I think she'll be 65, and then, you know, maybe we'll retire at that point. Although, you know, knowing her dad, I didn't see how that was possible.
0: Mm-hmm.
1: But this new group, because Walter sold the company so fast, like, it's a, you know, nobody's ever done this, is, you know, flipped a franchise, especially one like the Lakers,
0: in 10 months,
1: it kicked in a clause that's called, like, it's like a tag-along clause, meaning that the minority stakeholders could tag along on this new deal because there's $2.5 billion extra that they could be a part of here. And it kind of supersedes, they're saying, the governorship. So they took a vote. And incidentally, these are all the bus kids that Jeannie fired after her dad died. So, you know, for ineptitude or whatever reason. But so they're getting revenge. And it was a 5-0 vote. She's saying no. The deal that I made when we did this and we created the trust supersedes that. And so lawyers are going to decide this. It's going to get ugly in the paint.
0: Yeah, very quick. And so we'll see exactly where it does go from here. We're talking with Gabriel Montoya here on Game Time Sports Talk. He joins us every Wednesday at 1:30. And he is our boxing analyst, PED expert, doing everything LA. He also is our political and pop life pundit and a former contributor to Ring Magazine, a former co-host of Leave It in the Ring. What do you expect the Board of Governors to do next month when they talk about the sale of the Lakers? Will the investigation, the fraud investigation, and, of course, Jeannie Buss trying to take this matter to court, do you think that it will stop the official sale? Do you think that the Board of Governors will vote not to approve?
1: You know, it would be hard. I'd just be guessing, but I think Bob Iger has such a good name. Added to which, you know, those governors looking at each other and say, do we want to do a Kushner wrong right now in this era?
0: Mm.
1: I think it goes through. You know, now the 17.8%, does that, you know, get sold to the, you know, the guys went from, you know, being majority owners to fully owners with this move by the Buss family.
0: Yeah.
1: You know, not named Jeannie Buss. So that to me is like the last intrigue standing. I think the team trade goes through, and that you know, the NBA doesn't want these headlines right now. This is, you know, a huge story in sports, and it's just doesn't make anybody look good when you're attached to it. They want to get rid of Mark Walter probably as fast as possible. What I'm curious about, and like my family is like, is what does this mean for the Dodgers? Is he going to be forced to sell there? You know, what deal did he make to buy that team? That's, you know, really the question here is whose money is really behind all this? It's not Iger and Kushner's money. It's a, you know, consortium of people probably behind the scenes within these, you know, hedge funds that are putting all this together. So,
0: yeah,
1: know,
0: especially when you have so many deferred contracts on the Dodgers roster.
1: It could get ugly really fast.
0: Yeah, real quick.
1: Yeah, that's, you know, we'll see, you know. With the Lakers, though, they're pretty well locked up. And according to one reporter, you know, Luka's got, like, this team retreat planned in his home country. Or, you know, and he's bringing all, like, you know, all of the Lakers over. And, as you know, as far as the team and the day-to-day operations, I think everything is just going to, you know, as a reporter said, it was on, like, local radios. It was just basically, like, people that have their jobs are going to keep doing their jobs until they don't have their jobs anymore.
0: Yeah. Well, I guess with Luka's retreat, and at least most of his teammates now will be look like his countrymen, and so we'll see, of course, how that transition plays out. You know, they're moving forward. I couldn't resist. You know,
1: Stephen A. Smith approved.
0: Yeah, Stephen A. Smith approved. Looking at that, we got Gabriel Montoya, of course, here on Game Time Sports Talk. I had to take a dig at that. I know one thing I can't take a dig at is Aaron Donald, and what, of course, is the latest with him. Second workout I see over the weekend with the Los Angeles Rams. What gives? Sean McVay said he didn't say, you know, bleep or get off the pot yet, but it's getting close to that time because they need to know if they have a roster spot available because there has to be something done with the math in regards to the contract. You know, he's still owed, what, $30 million there on that if he were to come back. Where are we at? And explain that in regards to Aaron Donald coming out of retirement 3 years later to play for the Los Angeles Rams.
1: McVay could, I bet he's a heck of a poker player, man. He gives nothing away. It's like I listen to these, like the football sicko that I am, press conferences, and just try to get a nugget of what's going on. And like, he just, so much doublespeak, or I'm not going to say.
0: Yeah.
1: You know, it's like national secrets. But it's, you know, it's a team that gets, their coaching staff gets rated every year. Whatever contracts are up, people want, people that have played on the Rams, which is incidentally what, like, one insider said, that's why the Rams drafted, like, Max Clare, because, like, Colby Parkinson, they think, is going to get traded later in the year for someone or something good. That's why they're carrying so many tight ends, because the way the league's moving towards 13 personnel,
0: yeah,
1: a Rams tight end is going to be, you know, quite valuable. And I don't disagree with that. He would be the guy with his contract that would go. But with AD, as Herm Edwards said, I totally agree with this. You don't get a 35-year-old player who's been off for 2 years but is, you know, one of the greatest defensive players of all time for opening day. You get him for late in the season.
0: Yeah.
1: Everybody's banged up.
0: Yep.
1: And all of a sudden they have to deal with fresh Aaron Donald. So I think really the pressure of all this is kind of media created because we were in that horrible period in the summer where there's nothing to talk about. But,
0: true,
1: you know, and then all of a sudden we're gifted this great story to talk about each week. As far as I understand, it was a Rams tryout is what they have to call it, which is,
0: yep,
1: hilarious that Aaron Donald's trying out.
0: Yeah, that is.
1: Just because he uses your equipment, right? And so that's just like a league, you know, technicality. That's what they got to call it.
0: Mm-hmm.
1: But that there's no timeline. It's all on if AD wants to do it. So I feel like even like I've seen some pundits be like, well, now this makes me worry, which I was one of them last week. And I'm like, you know, you just got to be tranquilo. You just got to be calm, relax, and it's all going to happen the way it happens. I think he's coming back. I don't expect him to be in Australia, maybe on the sidelines, for the guys. But I don't even know why a guy, you know, trying to come back would want to do that trip to himself at 35. Like, just stay over here, you know, wait for when we're ready to bring you in. Because they also got to pay him. And
0: well, not only that, and what, do I hear right that the Rams are treating this like any other regular road trip that they're going to fly the day before, mm-hmm, the same day, and where the 49ers are trying to stay there, but then again, maybe they want to get a vacation from the power plant. But, you know, they want to, because they're just going to fly in and fly out the same day. That's a 15-hour plane ride.
1: Yeah, I mean, I think the only thing is the plane ride when you get off, like maybe go do some yoga or something. I've done a 13-hour, you know, not like continuous ride, but like, you know, a couple planes, and it's rough, man.
0: Yeah, but to turn right around after playing a football game?
1: That's going to be – that ride home, dude, it's like, can we all just get a private ice bath and, like, you know, a hot tub?
0: They allow that on the plane?
1: I don't know. I haven't been on an NFL plane. But, you know, it's like, dude, like, that's going to be rough. But he said that he learned it during COVID. That was one of the benefits of COVID for them, was learning that because, you know, the travel schedule was different, and that they had to go right to it. You know, like they'd fly in on a Saturday and the next day they'd play, that the players were more fresh because of that. And so, you know, that was that's the theory that, you know, he's like, there's smarter guys than me, probably the team doctors and everything, that decided this is a great approach. And so that's what they're doing, which I find that fascinating, and I love it, you know? Just show up, like you said last year, you know, when they went to London, it's like we were like SEAL Team 6. We're in and out before you knew we were there. Just go in and destroy the other team. You're fresher. And I think, you know, I love that San Francisco is going there early. They're going to acclimate to the absolutely wrong time zone. They're going to be local there, but then they got to come back, and they're going to be rough for a while. Whereas, you know, I think the Rams will be tired, but it won't be the same kind of jet lag because their clock won't even know the difference.
2: Yeah,
1: just be a little confused. I think it'll probably be like a couple days of brain fog as opposed to, you know, what I hope the San Francisco team enjoys.
0: Yeah, there'll be a couple extra days there as well, being that it'll be on a Thursday. It'll be Friday in Australia, mm-hmm. but it'll be Thursday here. And of course, their next game wouldn't be till that following Sunday. So we'll, of course, check that out. I believe one of them play on a Monday night. So we'll definitely, of course, take a look at that moving forward. Hey, Gabe, go ahead and give the Game Timers your handles so they know where to follow you. But after you do that, let us know about Clarissa Shields. Is that the way to go out? I mean, if that is going to be her final fight, that's the way to do it. Where are we at and what are we looking at inside the ring coming up this weekend?
1: You can catch me at Gabriel_Montoya or the Gabriel Montoya on the gram. Clarissa Shields. She's really something, man. I don't think she's appreciated enough. That was brutal. But it was kind of what we expected, right? You know, experience levels are just not the same.
0: Nope.
1: But that's what you do with somebody that doesn't belong in the ring with you. You get them out of there in six rounds. And she did that. She's still, I think there's fights out there for her. She's talking about, you know, she's named a couple names that unfortunately didn't drop the tab that had them in front of me.
0: Yeah.
1: But I don't think she's quite done. You know, if she wanted to be, that'd be great. But I think, you know, she wants to stack a little bit more money on the way out. And at 160, you know, there's a few names that she could face. So I expect her to do that. This weekend, you know, these two guys could be great in a debate against each other, but they're getting in the ring. The two guys that love to talk, Raleigh Romero takes on Teofimo Lopez for Romero's WBA title at the T-Mobile Arena in Las Vegas, Nevada on DAZN Ultimate pay-per-view and Prime Video pay-per-views. It's all over the place where you can give billionaires your money. Raleigh Romero is an interesting cat. He always looks like the least skilled of the title holders that I've ever seen. Like, he's just very awkward, but he's got freakish strength and power, and can get you out of there, put you down if you're not paying attention. You know, Ryan Garcia got dropped early by him and basically dominated by a jab and the threat of more power. That was Raleigh's last win last May. I don't know why he sat out of the ring for so long. You know, I feel like after a fight like that, he could have come back a little sooner, but that's how these guys roll these days. Is, you know, they need a big bankroll to get it done. He's 17-2, 13 KOs. He's been stopped twice. He's 5'8 with a 68-inch reach. I think this weight, you know, really favors him because he's a pretty muscular dude, very stout. There's not a lot of fat on him. At 147, he moves a little bit better, just has more overall energy. And like I said, that power came with him. Teofimo Lopez, 22-2, 13 knockouts. He's 5'9 with a 68.5-inch reach. And, you know, the last time we saw him, he was getting dominated in January by Shakur Stevenson. And so I think his matchmakers were right to do this. You go from a master boxer in Shakur Stevenson, who's got athleticism and enough power to keep you honest, and the will to just box you, you know, a 1 minute at a time and to dominate you, to Raleigh Romero, who's there to be hit, been stopped a couple times. Yeah, he's got rough power, but if you stay away from kind of his wide, you know, swinging attacks, you should be okay. But Teofimo is a guy that plays with his food. He waits a long time in between round or in between punches. He's not a guy that can just like live on, let me just, you know, touch you, let me just box you. You know, and as you get older, you know, that just becomes more prominent. So I think it's an excellent style matchup. And I expect Teofimo to win, but he's a guy that has lapses. And he's been knocked down, you know, by George Kambosos, who's not a big puncher. So, you know, I think it was his last time at that weight. But I'm curious to see how he is at 47 against a real puncher.
0: Okay. All right. We're looking forward to it. And we appreciate your time there as always. Our boxing analyst, PED expert, and our political and pop life pundit doing everything in LA for us here in the SEA. He is, of course, a former contributor to Ring Magazine, a former contributor to Of course, Ring Magazine, and of course, former co-host, Leave It in the Ring, Gabrielle Montoya. Right. We appreciate you as always, my man. Have a great Wednesday, a better weekend, and we'll talk with you next week.
1: I'm looking forward to it. We'll have a little bit more about Ty Simpson to discuss. So enjoy the fight. Go Rams.
0: Peace. There we go. I love it. Yeah, it was a great debut there for Ty Simpson, 21-25 there with it. Looking forward to that. Gabrielle Montoya checking in and out here on the Realest Sports Talk Show in the Northwest. 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
1: Hey, of course, it's a Wednesday afternoon, and of course, we get to check in with our man, Donald Watts, University of Washington Husky basketball legend himself, making sure that you know that registration is now open for the Watts Legacy first annual Back to School Backpack Giveaway. Of course, that's going down this Sunday, August 23rd, from 2 to 5 p.m. And here to talk about that and much, much more as far as the details in regards to that is our man who joins us every Wednesday at 2 p.m. for the Watts Up Sports Hour, University of Washington Husky basketball legend himself, Donald Watts. Whoosh! What's up, my man?
2: What's good in the hood, player?
1: You got it, my man. You got it. Let us know, man, how we get registered.
2: Oh, man. Email.
1: Not snail mail.
2: No, email.
1: Yeah, so they
2: email to register.
1: Mm-hmm.
2: And you're going to email. Oh, man, I ain't got the email.
1: So it's going down at the gym, right?
2: Email dwatts@wattsbasketball.com.
1: Okay.
2: And with the subject line, backpack.
1: Okay.
2: And we'll get you locked in.
1: That's a nice-looking backpack.
2: Hey, I'm not saying the backpack that's on this flyer is going to be the official, man.
1: Yeah, we're looking for our swag bag. You know what I mean?
2: Come on, man.
1: I know that's
2: it's
1: right.
2: It's our Gucci backpack. We're trying to make sure the kids have what they need.
1: They got to. Fully stocked.
2: Paper, gold.
1: There you go.
2: You know that they know that the community is behind them, is and supported them, that they have, you know, places to go when they have challenges. The challenges aren't to be afraid of. They're growth opportunities. I'm just trying to set the energy right for kids going into the school years, especially our most vulnerable kids. I'm excited. I'm excited to be doing it. Some great partners, Community Passageways, Charles Day Barbecue. Come on.
1: Yeah.
2: The More We Love. We're gonna have a good time, man. We're gonna connect with kids. Over 150 backpacks to give out. Like I said, just have kids set that pledge to bring relentless positive energy into the school year, but also for them to know that they have advocates and they have a support system and they have mentors to help them throughout the year overcome really the inevitable challenges that they're going to face, but not to be afraid of it.
1: Yeah, Mr. Davis, Dominique was on this morning on Community Potpourri for Community Passageways. Does a great job, passionate about the work that he's been doing now for the last several years. And so that's a great
2: really
1: team.
2: Really excited about partnering with him.
1: Yeah.
2: On this and more stuff.
1: Yeah, yeah, more stuff to come. So stay tuned. Again, it is going down this Sunday. They're at the Watts Gym, and of course, registration is now open for the first annual Watts Legacy Back to School Backpack Giveaway. Again, what's the email for more information there, D?
2: Just email me, dwatts@wattsbasketball.com, and then in the subject line, put backpack, and we'll get you to the right direction.
1: There you go. You can also, slip in his DMs at DonaldWatts24 via your social media. So dealing with that. Look, we can go a lot of different ways, man, for the Watts Up Sports Hour here with you. You want to 2026 has been just a polarizing year in a lot of different ways. But just from a sports perspective, do you remember what we were doing here 6 months ago? Weren't we, celebrating on 4th Avenue championship?
2: Oh, yeah.
1: Yeah.
2: Oh, yeah.
1: You know.
2: I mean, you said 6 months. I was thinking last year at this time.
1: Yeah, you good?
2: Like, the playoff, the Mariners about to.

0: make a playoff run. Like,
1: no, well, no, that's completely the opposite. Because last night, I mean, you show that you have some fight against the Houston Astros over the weekend, get a day off, and then that happened last night. I don't know what to make of this team, but I run numbers every day, so I'll just give them to you. Maybe make whatever you can out of what we're supposed to expect over the last 36 games of the season with your neighbors, but they're 8 games under .500. I know that they played the best team, or at least record-wise, in the league, but you lose 22-0 and you're still 4 games back of first place. Do we take the approach, I mean, the glass half full? Or do we look at who left a swallow of orange juice left in the fridge in the container? Because 22-0 or 1-0, that is still the same. It counts the same in the record, but that didn't look good. It doesn't. I don't know what to make. They're schizophrenic, man. What's up with these Mariners?
0: Only time will tell, man. For me, it's an interesting, I guess for everybody it's interesting,
1: mm-hmm.
0: You know, but you're months away from the farthest you've ever been as a franchise.
1: Yeah.
0: Ever.
1: Yeah.
0: Right. And which has created an expectation. Right now, you look like the franchise that is the Mariners franchise that we've known for, and sometimes like worse.
1: Mm-hmm. Uh-huh.
0: Than the Mariners franchise that we've, that you enjoy, and but you don't have a lot of expectations of. And so, where do you go from here? Is the biggest thing. Like, how do you chalk it up, right? And I think there's a lot of places that you can place blame or that you can finger point. When you look at what you had last year versus what you have now, and if you look at like the biggest difference between last year and now, or the player that has the biggest difference, obviously is Cal Riley. Going from having the greatest year that catchers ever had to going to have a year that you would be looking for another catcher.
1: Yeah. We made jokes that can we just have him the designated catcher?
0: Right. No, if this was a standalone year.
1: Yeah.
0: Right? And so that, it's for me it's hard to point a finger anywhere else than in baseball is different, but then if your best player that had the best year ever carried you in a sense, not basketball, so you can't just carry a team,
1: right?
0: But was a part of that carried you to the farthest the franchise has ever been, then returns and has his worst year,
1: mm-hmm.
0: by far, but really like a bottom of the league year for the position.
1: Yeah. I mean, you went
0: right,
1: from
0: like
1: 60 home runs to now 52 hits.
0: So where do you, then you say, okay, is this an anomaly?
1: Has to be.
0: Right? But then last year was an anomaly too.
1: Mm.
0: But where does it settle?
1: Mm.
0: And let's just say if he was typical Cal plus a little better, where would you be?
1: Oh, you'd be in first place. But, I mean, you can't blame it all on him.
0: No, but I'm saying, right, if he was typical.
1: Typical.
0: Where would you be,
1: yeah,
0: compared to where you're at now?
1: Mm-hmm.
0: Right? Like, and then what do we expect going forward?
1: Well, that's the
0: and
1: deal.
0: So where I'm at is, like, those are the questions that have to be answered by the organization, and you want to make sure that, you know, you're not throwing the baby out with the bathwater, so to speak, right? Where are those the room for biggest potential change, and where can we expect, without a doubt, for things to be much better than they are right now? And if that's the case, what's the case, right? And then how do we make that happen? And so it's not, you know, it's not a blame thing for me. It's a where is the organization committed to going, and what's the quickest route there, mm-hmm, right? I mean, we teased before last year the 54%, you know, objective.
1: Looks good right now.
0: And if but the problem is that if, you know, and I'm talking to players about this, you know, every day. I was meeting with a kid going into a sophomore year, and his goal is to score 15 points a game, and so we talk about 18, right? Because if your goal is 18 and you just miss it, then you're going to be at 15.
1: Mm.
0: If your goal is 15, you're going to be at 12.
1: Yeah.
0: Or if your goal as a franchise is to win 54% of your games and then things don't work out, well, now you're at 45%.
1: Mm. Mm-hmm.
0: Right? And so, you know, as it goes, right, it's almost right on par with the stated goal, right? It's not 54%, but it's 54%, and then a couple things don't go your way, and now you're underneath that 50%, you know, that 500 mark. And, you know, our goal and objective and hope as a fan base is that the goal is to win the whole thing, to win the World Series. But what we have is in line with a tough year if you're making 54% moves, right? Like, as opposed to what you have if you're making World Series moves and then you end up, you know, still in the playoffs,
1: yeah,
0: right? And missing it by one game. So where's our ceiling? Where's our floor? And then where is this organization going as it stands most consistently is what they have to figure out and what they're committed to swinging for.
1: Yeah, we're talking with Donald Watts, who is the University of Washington Husky basketball legend for the Watts Up Sports Hour, which comes your way every Wednesday at 2 p.m. here on Game Time Sports Talk. And get this and other episodes wherever you get your podcasts or at wattsbasketball.com. Register today for, of course, your classes, or get your, of course, a kid or want to sponsor an aspiring hooper take their game to the next level as we're upon, of course, the school year. Again, there is a big backpack giveaway going on this upcoming Sunday at, of course, the Watts building, which is, of course, at 1644 Occidental Avenue South in Seattle. Giving away, of course, it's the first annual Watts Legacy Back-to-School Backpack giveaway. And again, the Watts Foundation with their community partners doing it for the kids, because as we've heard from a great philosopher, it's all about the love, if you will. We're looking forward there, man.
0: Great philosopher.
1: Yeah, great philosopher. Y'all got lines, got bars, man. Let me ask you a question. What's in the number? You wore 24. I know as athletes, we've been superstitious. Some, you know, say ritualistic. Some would just say routine oriented. I think they all mean the same damn thing. But when it comes down to it, you know, athletes and their numbers, and those who those who on the outside, they don't get it. Even some that don't really, you know, that the outliers that don't really, you know, somewhat care about a number, or just want to play. What the deal is with it? What's the deal with number culture, and how has it changed? And where I'm getting at is what Jaden Daniels is doing with LSU. You know, with the cease and desist letter from not to wear his number, and that he won a Heisman Trophy with at LSU, and you know, his number 5 has been a meme here for the last week in social media. Moving forward, but what was it a number for you there, D? And did you ever witness anybody that really went extreme in regards to their number either being worn by somebody else or them being very adamant about who would wear their number moving forward?
0: Not. I mean, I don't recall anybody doing it in such a public way.
1: Mm-hmm.
0: But I mean, definitely, you know, he's not the first guy to call an organization and say, "Hold up."
1: Yeah.
0: Right. Like, but typically, I mean, usually, you know, that stuff is handled between.
1: Mm-hmm.
0: The organization and the player in a way that is, you know, kind of behind the scenes and honorable and professional on both sides of the equation.
1: Mm-hmm.
0: To me, it's a little bit like, to me, it just feels like a symbolism of where we're at in the college athletics. Like a smaller sample size of a bigger picture where, one, he didn't start and finish there.
1: Nope.
0: Right? Like he went there and did his thing.
1: Mm-hmm.
0: Right? And so on, you know, from the LSU perspective, it's like you would think, I would think, that if he had started there and he had finished there and he had been there for a substantial amount of time and they had, you know, won and overcome things and, you know, like as a organization, as a program, done, you know, the equivalent of what he did as an individual there, right? Like winning a national championship and that kind
1: mm-hmm.
0: of thing, that there probably wouldn't be nobody in his number. However,
1: mm-hmm.
0: that's not the case.
1: No, it is not.
0: And it feels like, you know, it's like, hey, we paid you. You came in. You did your thing. You won your Heisman. Congratulations. Boom, on to the next.
1: Right.
0: Kind of situation. The other question I would ask is, you know, there are other Heisman candidates there. I mean, other Heisman winners. There are their numbers retired.
1: Mm-hmm.
0: You know, is that something that they've done typically? But I really do, without like knowing that information, it's probably easy to find out. I can figure out real quick after we get
1: nobody
0: out here.
1: Nobody's their number, nobody's number's been retired. They do, of course, at least at LSU, what they have done is designate numbers. 7 is given to the most dynamic player on the roster mm-hmm. for the LSU football team, and 18. Also is one of those. See, you know, numbers are treated like rituals and a term of endearment type deal, the badge
0: okay.
1: of honor there.
0: Right.
1: And that's what you see for most institutions, right?
0: Right, and so he's just not feeling the person who's in his.
1: Who was a freshman All-American.
0: You can't really do that in football anyway, can you?
1: No.
0: Because there's 100 players. Man.
1: Come on. And if there's more than 100 roster spots, you've seen it there on the sidelines at UW. There's double numbers.
0: Yeah,
1: at times.
0: Absolutely. So I'm thinking about it from a basketball perspective.
1: Right. Yeah.
0: But yeah, no, it's pretty wild. The way that it's going down. But it also, you know, how you think they feel about. About it there at LSU, like the fan base.
1: Oh, they've, I mean,
0: right? Like,
1: if you can you cut the cord any quicker?
0: Yeah.
1: You know, that's self-sabotage.
0: Transactional, baby.
1: Yeah, exactly.
0: Transactional.
1: And that's yeah. that's
0: and,
1: where this
0: that's
1: where
0: that's what I'm getting to.
1: Okay.
0: It feels like the transactional nature
1: culture
0: mm-hmm. of the sport. It feels like a symptom mm-hmm. of the transactional nature of college athletics right now.
1: All right, let me one up you on it. Speaking of the number five, how about there's been some ex Ole Miss starters that have been granted a restraining order for a fifth year. We're talking about former Ole Miss starters who signed with NFL teams this summer and were granted a temporary restraining order to return to college for one more season. One of them apparently signed with the Seahawks. And the Browns and the Cardinals, it's a 16 football players, several who signed with NFL teams and participated in training camps earlier this month, now get to go back and play a fifth year at in college football. I could almost feel your fire coming through, but again, the NIL transfer portal era, this it wasn't enough that they have a quarterback that has a sixth year. You know, for somebody that preps, you know, college at high school athletes to be college athletes, where are we at in this system? I mean, we've been trying to, you know, navigate and conversate about this in real time over our time doing the What's Up Sports Hour there. It's an ever-changing landscape. You know, there's nothing. I mean, it's a moving goalpost, however you want, if you will. When I explain this latest there for you as far as college athletics, how does that make you feel as a legendary fixture at your alma mater?
0: Man, I'm over here woo-sawing, bro. Mm-hmm.
1: I thought I felt some heat. I'm
0: over here trying to woo-saw, get my woo-saw on.
1: Oh, boy.
0: It's just one thing after another mm-hmm. after another. And the institution, I mean, if you can call it that, the institution that is the NCAA can't create a rule that they can
1: enforce,
0: stand on
1: mm-hmm.
0: against litigation. They, in a sense, and because of, you know, a lot of it is due to their, you know, like historical lack of kind of ingenuity or changing or developing with the times. They've found themselves in a situation where. I mean, you know, they say the lack of institutional control at universities, right? Like when institutions got penalized for breaking the rules or whatever, well, it just feels like they have no institutional control
1: at all
0: over anything. And anything that they attempt or try to put forward gets in the court and, you know, in different jurisdictions and in different, right, it they don't have a leg to stand on, and, you know, it gets into litigation, and all of a sudden, you know, another can of worms is opened mm-hmm. again and again and again. And I'm not even, you know, here or there about players declaring and then getting the year back because they've made it a fifth year and then went in to do it. Like, despite that, just all of it, you just put it all together, it's, you know, we talked about this yesterday, man, and, you know, you starting to get on my nerves because this stuff is getting exhausting, man. I'm starting to have a reflection on you, JB.
1: Don't do it. I'm just a messenger, brother.
0: Come on,
1: man. Don't kill the messenger now.
0: Bringing this stuff to me every week, man.
1: Yeah, just week after week, man.
0: I got off the show last week and had to spend an extra 30 minutes in meditation.
1: Calm down.
0: You, brother, you're going to do it to me again.
1: Do it again. They're doing it to you, man. I don't know where we're at there with it, but it will be interesting to see what does go forth. Again, these players.
0: I think I read something about it a week ago. With the, I mean, they're going to fight it. They're going to appeal it, right? Like the NCAA is, but who knows?
1: Yeah, but you know, exactly, and that's where we're at with it. Look, again, these players apparently have expressed interest in being released from their NFL contracts, according to their attorney, or attorney Ryan Doughton. If their NFL teams release them by September 1st, they will be allowed to join a college roster under the restraining order. So there's more that will, of course, join the suit. I have not seen a Washington Husky there on there, but we'll see, of course, what happens with it. You have any thoughts about the preseason ranking for the Dogs this year? And Damon Williams now coming back. We know, of course, what he went through when his NIL situation back in January. The Huskies ranked 17th starting off. They have five top 25 opponents on their schedule, which ends with number six and number two, Indiana and Oregon, to close out the year. Are you excited about this year with Jed Fish, Damon Williams, and the UW football team?
0: I mean, as far as the ranking goes, the preseason ranking, we're going to figure it out, right?
1: 17.
0: That's why they play the game.
1: Mm-hmm.
0: As far as, I mean, I'm excited. I'm excited. Last year was a little bit, it was disappointing in me, to me, in kind of the approach to the season.
1: In what way?
0: It felt like they did a, I mean, they beat up on the bad teams. They took the opportunity to beat up on the teams, run the score up, whatever. But then they came up with nothing against the high quality teams.
1: Mm.
0: And it felt like in those games against lesser competition, they could have been utilizing that to add depth, get, you know, just to grow in ways that you're going to have to in order to give a better offensive effort against the higher quality teams.
1: Interesting.
0: So it felt like missed opportunity to establish a more versatile, balanced attack or approach in those scenarios. So the growth throughout the season, it didn't feel... let me say it like this, man. It didn't feel like a coach that was developing for the future of the program.
1: Mm. In other words, just trying to take advantage of the year that he had?
0: Yeah, it felt like a coach that was, and even in some of the conversation, And I mean, it's I guess it's how you have to coach now, right? Like
1: year to year,
0: because you don't know what the year,
1: yep,
0: what the next year is going to look like, or what the next year is going to look like, and if guys aren't looking like they're supposed to, you're hitting the portal anyway. You know what I mean?
1: Yeah.
0: Like, so
1: yeah,
0: it you know, it may not be a Fish thing. It might be a Watts thing, right? It might be. My outlook on it is outdated.
1: Okay. Well.
0: Right. But it just felt like throughout the season, I didn't see the progression that I would like to see coming, you know, going down the stretch of the season, the growth in those. It was like, okay, we look great here, and then we hit a wall here. And we look great here, we hit a wall here, and then we hit the wall even sooner here, right? Like, and so I'm interested in seeing what the progression looks like taking a step forward with DeMond and,
1: okay,
0: you know.
1: For those who remained on the roster. Right, okay.
0: Yeah.
1: Or even the true freshmen that are coming in this year, how they progress throughout the year.
0: Yeah, it'll be interesting. Mm-hmm. It'll be interesting.
1: Yeah.
0: Come on, man.
1: I know.
0: I miss old dogs.
1: College. You know? I know. And that's why I'm asking you, because I know this is something that you've been struggling trying to wrap your head around, especially if you have a son that's in the middle of it. And that's why I asked for those different perspectives.
0: Yeah, and I say this, man. Like, I feel like we're in that space that I talked about quite some time ago, where there's a little bit of a disassociation with the program.
1: Mm.
0: And you're hoping that your program is going to be successful more than you are, like, passionate about it being successful.
1: Gotcha. Where it wasn't because that way 5 years ago.
0: No, because it's a people game.
1: Right.
0: Right? And if you're not watching your people grow and you're not watching your people overcome challenges,
1: yep,
0: and you're not watching, right?
1: What are you watching?
0: Right. Yeah. I mean, it's Superman without Lois Lane and no story building, or, you know, the Clark Kent, you know what I mean? Like, this is just flying around doing stuff.
1: Yeah.
0: Right? Like,
1: just because
0: it feels like that kind of movie now, right?
1: Yeah.
0: Like it feels like, you know, I don't know, just like an empty action film, you know?
1: Yeah,
0: just action. It's like, okay, like what? It's like, oh, you know, so you got the biggest budget and all the, you know, the special effects, and you know, but there's no storyline.
1: Yep. Yep.
0: That you know, that you're invested in and care about. And I'm not saying that there's no, but there's just less. And it's, you know, that's the feeling I have. But I also feel like that's the feeling in the community.
1: Hmm. All right.
0: As well.
1: With the alums.
0: Right. We're,
1: yeah. And like the fans.
0: We're purple and gold. But who's representing us? You know what I'm saying? Like, and what can we expect from that representation, right? We can only expect what you tell us, because we haven't been able to truly, and they've done a good job of retention and stuff like that this last year, but we haven't been able to truly watch a football program over the last 3 or 4 years. And even, you know, it's like, I mean, I commented last year that I forget what loss it was, but it might have been the best thing to happen to the program, because now his name's not in any of the jobs.
1: Mm-hmm.
0: Right?
1: Yeah,
0: and it's
1: towards,
0: like,
1: the end of the year, right?
0: So we get another year with Coach. You know what I mean? But the conversation previous to that was about, you know, a Florida job, and this and that, right? Like, and that's what you're going to, like, that's what you're going to tailgate and talking about?
1: Yeah, I know. And especially out of the blue, you're
0: talking about?
1: Yeah, and then out of the blue, your quarterback is about to go to LSU. You know, right. If I'd have cooped it, yeah.
0: One day you're excited he's locked in.
1: Mm-hmm.
0: 2 days later, he's out.
1: Like, what, huh?
0: Then he's back.
1: Yep.
0: You know what I'm saying? Like,
1: yep. Yeah. It's a, you know, pull and push, twist and turn, off and on. That's where we're at with college athletics these days, moving forward. I guess
0: go back.
1: I know, right? It's just another form.
0: I only got 4 years.
1: Five.
0: I did the mountain. I'm trying to get in shape.
1: Uh-huh. Man. It'd be crazy looking at
0: it. Basketball let me out of my contract.
1: I follow restraining order. Go back, see what's happening. Yeah, that's college athletics, though. We'll see, of course, what's happening with it. But, yeah, college football's starting up next weekend. Not this weekend, but next weekend. And so we'll wrap our arms around that. How about these champions, though? How about the preseason action? Got a chance to see the Seahawks against the Cowboys on Saturday, their first preseason game. They're off to Tennessee for some joint practices and a game that'll be on national television. It's the preseason. We'll wait to see which starters will and will not play, but they did not play this past week. But they've been pretty busy on the cornerback circuit as far as signings are concerned. How about Spoon? Yes, Devin Witherspoon getting a four-year, $132 million extension, $101 of that guaranteed. And, of course, that followed by, an agreement in principle to Terrion Arnold, who we talked about. The former defensive back for the Detroit Lions. He's embattled, of course, dealing with maybe the commissioner's exempt list from stemming from some 8 felony counts or charges of robbery and kidnapping. But also, of course, the signing now today of course, Trayvon Diggs to a year contract. And there's a lot of familiarity there with Diggs in regards to his former teammates like DeMarcus Lawrence and Dante Fowler and even Josh Jobe, who he had there with at Alabama, and also going to, of course, the defensive coaches and Carl Scott, the defensive backs coach, and even Arden Durday, who of course coached him at Dallas, but when he was, had that 11 interception year to Trayvon Diggs in 21, but since then it had some injuries. It did not end the best of ways there with Dallas. But just your thoughts overall, what you saw from the Seahawks and Dallas, the familiarity there with the two programs after the preseason game, and where you're at with the Seattle Seahawks in preseason week number 2.
0: I'm excited to see what happens going forward. I think that I know one of the goals of Coach McDonald is to keep that fire and that energy and that enthusiasm up. I miss that. we talked about what we saw from a joy of football perspective last preseason. And I mean, if I'm being honest with you, I didn't get that same I didn't get that same vibe from this, and I know that's the intention, is to keep that vibe. And I don't know how important it is to have that game one of preseason with you're not playing your starters, or they're not out there setting the tone, and maybe quite a few guys who are more trying to get the rhythm of things, and so not playing as fast as Coach McDonald would like, or as instinctive. But I'm excited to see what the energy looks like for game two, as they try to, you're coming off of a Super Bowl, even though that the intention is to not be coming off of a Super Bowl. And just because you say that doesn't mean that you're not going to have some of that. And I would be, my assumption is that coach will use this as teaching of like what the energy that we don't want to have, and we want to bring more excitement, more enthusiasm. Don't take any of these plays or possessions or games or any of that for granted. And I'm only comparing that to the energy that I saw last year.
1: Yeah, interesting.
0: From the program, the excitement and the energy that I saw last year. As opposed to, I'm not concerned about a 17-7 or whatever. And
1: no, it's preseason.
0: It's preseason, and then there's another element to it too, right? Like, there's a new offensive coordinator,
1: right?
0: Last year there was a new offensive coordinator,
1: right,
0: as well. And so you know, last year's offensive coordinator was able to implement and institute the offense. To where, there were games that early in the season where the offense was doing this thing way ahead of schedule and program.
1: Right.
0: So, you know, there's I think there's a little bit of a unrealistic expectation from, like, myself and other fans that was established by what Kubiak was able to do with the offense and with Sam Darnold. And, you know, and so, you know, it'll be interesting to see how this thing looks and how it comes together. But I think we would be crazy to expect it to, you know, you'd like to see it take a step forward, but that's also not truly possible because there's new terminology, there's new things or whatever. So it's like, it's really a reset. And then, like, how much expectation can you have of it based on, you know, here we go again. I mean, for Sam Darnold, it's, what, 4 and 4 years?
1: Yeah. Yeah. You know? I mean, the change,
0: he did a hell of a job with it last year. But, you know, do we expect kind of the same kind of trajectory from him, knowing that, like, it would be really hard to build on last year when you're starting over, even though the intention is to do it in a way that you can build, right? Like, there's more than just new players coming in. There's new players to get to know and all that stuff. There's also new terminology, new plays, all of that stuff. So it'll be, but there's the expectation of what we saw last year and the year you had last year. So, you know, him and Kubiak got to know each other, well. They made the adjustments necessary in order to win a Super Bowl.
1: Yeah, right. And you're hoping that same type of chemistry happens this time around. Maybe we just give Brian Fleury this grace period of the preseason to see what he comes up with, because unlike Kubiak, is just now starting to call plays for the first time. Kubiak had done that at New Orleans the previous year, so and maybe he is kind of a year behind or half a year behind in doing that. And so it's going to be interesting to see how Mike McDonald definitely does treat it that way. Hey, D, before you go, of course, give the details of the backpack giveaway going down this Sunday at the Watts Gym at 1644 Occidental Avenue South there in Seattle. This the first annual Watts Legacy back-to-school backpack giveaway, huh?
0: Yes, sir. Like I said, just getting kids in our community set up on the right path, starting the year, knowing that they got community behind them, supporting them. And getting to the gym, having some fun, eating some food. It's going to be a good time. I'm really excited about it.
1: All right. We appreciate it. Hey, thanks for the time yet again. Another Watts Up Sports Hour there in the books. Of course, get on the grind down there. And if you'd like to, of course, sign up your son or daughter and take their game to the next level on and off the court, or just want to inspire an aspiring youth and sponsor one, hit up thewattsfoundation.org and wattsbasketball.com to register today. We appreciate your time, D, and we'll talk with you next Wednesday.
0: Yes, sir. Whoosh.
1: Whoosh. The Watts Up Sports Hour coming your way, courtesy of thewattsfoundation.org and wattsbasketball.com. And with that, another Wednesday edition in the books here on Game Time Sports Talk. As I started off earlier on with looking at the likes of the disappointment that we're in here. It's been a bipolar year there, Big P, and I was hoping I could turn to a storm game watching them damn Mariners last night. You know, it's like, if you're going to lose, I mean, go out competitive. Go out, in a ball of the blaze of glory, right? As they say, once
2: storm on Sunday. Was it Saturday or Sunday this weekend?
1: They're playing the storm. They're playing on Sunday at 1 p.m., but they will not be playing against AZ Fudd. she apparently is out for the rest of the year with arthroscopic surgery in her knee. The rookie, star rookie.
2: So you can't say she's foot's a dud. Okay, all right.
1: See that? See that? Yeah, that's Big P, y'all, ladies and gentlemen. Yeah, that knee is that knee's a dud for the season. So we'll see, of course, what's happening there with that. I was able to, of course, turn on some Hard Knocks last night to take my mind off that 22-0 behind hooping that the Brewers took the Mariners behind the shed and gave. But they'll be at it again today. It's a 4:30. See that, there, Big P? 4:30. 4:40 first pitch for the Seattle Mariners. Say that five times fast. And you'll have Logan Gilbert on the mound. Try and stop the bleeding. Again, it's 22-0. It's 1-0. Look, it's just one in the loss column. There's still four games back. We'll hope that they just throw that one out and chalk it on up to a loss. 22-0.
2: Here come the ball. Here,
1: yeah. It was a softball game. That's exactly what it was, Big P. It's like you out there back in the backyards, the back sticks of Durham, North Carolina, playing wiffle ball.
2: Yeah.
1: I heard you had a hell of a curve with that wiffle ball.
2: Oh, yeah. Watch out for that.
1: Of course, KB will be in the mix here on a Thursday afternoon. And we appreciate, of course, you being part of us and dealing with that. We're dealing with, of course, some heavy hearts here in the program. You'll hear more information, or here at the station, you'll hear more information about that here in the coming hours, in the coming days here this week. And so we definitely do, of course, send our thoughts and prayers to the family that is, of course, going through it right now. But in the meantime, in between time, y'all have time to, of course, bless each other and be grateful for the time that you spent with your friends and family. That's it for Wednesday. Back Thursday here on Game Time.
3: 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We're also streaming loud and clear on the Simple Radio app.

0: My name is DL.
1: What did you set this on, hell? You gotta make her say my name one time here.
0: My name is DL.
2: Ladies and gentlemen, put your hands together for DL Hughley.
1: I would take this opportunity to say this. I think that there is a conflation sometimes. Like somebody said, you just, when we were talking about Stephen A. Smith, you just jealous. If I did what they do, you know, if I decided that I were going to make people who are in positions of power comfortable, can you imagine, Skip, if I decided to go that way? It would be newsworthy, wouldn't it?
3: Yeah.
1: Yeah. If tomorrow I said I was MAGA, it would be news crews out in front of my house.
3: Oh, without question.
1: They would use me as an example, right? Mm-hmm. If I went on Fox News, it would make the news, right?
3: Yep.
1: So it isn't that I couldn't do it. It's that I choose not to. It's not my thing. Can you imagine if I went on these other places and said the things he say, what opportunities would avail themselves to me?
3: Right. Oh, my goodness.
1: Stop it. I trend every day almost. Imagine if I did it saying some of the stuff he did.
3: Boy.
1: So stop with the you jealous. I'm perfectly content doing what I love what I do. I love me. I love me so much it's hard to fit other love in.
4: I'm right there with you.
1: Why would I want to do something I can't stand myself for? But I'm going to talk about this on the note. Apparently, the A in Stephen A does not mean accountability. That's for damn sure. It doesn't. We got a happy birthday to Bill Clinton. Happy birthday to John Stamos. Now, have you ever seen John Stamos? You could tell when he got cut with something because that dude looks just as young as he used to.
3: Mm.
1: You can tell. You can't be pure white and look that young for that long. You can't. He's Greek, right?
3: Stamos. Oh. Yeah, I was Stamos. Sound yeah. Like, yeah, yeah,
1: yeah,
3: sound
1: yeah,
3: like.
1: Yeah, yeah. You see him? Him and Smokey Robinson must go to the same esthetician because they both look young. Or they vampires. I don't know. Maybe. Happy birthday to Fat Joe. Happy birthday to Romeo Miller. Happy birthday to Kirk Cousins. Happy birthday to Kevin Dillon, Johnny Drama on Entourage. What an underrated good fit movie, good series. I love that series. I love that. I think I love The Wire was underrated. That was a dope series. Entourage was underrated too. Happy birthday to Paula Jai Parker, who has one of the prettiest smiles in person I've ever seen.
3: Oh, yeah.
1: Happy birthday to Mike Hill, my cousin. Is he getting married again? I'm sorry.
5: Happy birthday. Oh, wow.
1: He's my cousin. I can say that. You know how many trees they done killed? He done killed giving out wedding invitations? I'm just saying.
5: Yes, I do. I actually do know.
1: Mike done cut down more trees than a lumberjack, yeah. Boy.
5: It ain't just trees he's cut down. I'm just saying.
1: Happy birthday. Yeah, no wonder the ozone labor is bad. It's the O2 level's low. Happy birthday to Kira Sedgwick. Happy birthday to Ahmad Best, the voice of Jar Jar Binks in Star Wars. Happy birthday to Tracy Toms, The Devil Wears Prada, Safe House, and Cold Case. Happy birthday, posthumously, to Coco Chanel. Is she the one who said, well-behaved women seldom make history? Did she say that?
5: No, I don't think that was her.
3: I don't know.
1: She just... You remember when Chanel started out in the high-end store? Now you can get it at CVS. That's something, baby.
5: You can't get that. That was actually Laurel Thatcher Ulrich that said that.
1: Yo, and it's attributed to her, I remember. Happy birthday to Nate Dogg. We're going to celebrate that in the mix, of course. And happy birthday to Orville Wright. Happy birthday to Matthew Perry, who I had the privilege of doing Studio 60 with. So he was a very, very talented actor. And happy heavenly birthday to all of them. Of course, Jasmine will have what's trending. I'm going to have a little note from the GED section. Right now, here's Lauryn Hill. It's the D.L. 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
1: Well, our favorite children's entertainer is trending again. That's Miss Rachel. She has posted to Instagram, something that Ta-Nehisi Coates posted about reparations and basically in agreement with him. And then she went a step further and posted an excerpt from that references slavery, Jim Crow, segregation, racist housing. And also she encouraged sharing black owned businesses in her comments. Like, she is going at it. Now, her following has mixed reviews about that. Some are for it, some are against it. And she's still sticking to the same slogan of, look,
0: let me tell you,
1: if
0: something,
1: I lose some, I don't care.
0: Miss Cleo ain't got nothing on Miss Rachel.
1: Not
0: let me
1: at
0: tell
1: all.
0: You something. I trade Miss Rachel for Stephen A. right now.
1: I will take her. Let me tell

0: is a white woman talking about reparations and she ain't married to an NBA player? That's crazy.
1: Come on now.
2: You know what,
3: don't have no curly headed kids or none
0: man,
3: of that.
0: Come on.
2: None of that.
0: She ain't got a baby Barack Obama, nothing. Come on, man.
2: Nothing.
1: That's aberration right there.
0: You know, when white people still like white people but can say stuff with black people, that's dope.
3: Yep.
2: Yeah. Yeah. You're right about that.
0: I can see you, Gary Owen, and you going, you got, I can see that. You owe us, right? When you go home to a white mate and you still mess with I got you. send Miss Rachel my certified recipe for fried bologna sandwiches. Send it right now, Janet. Send it out.
2: You know what? That's enough. That's what's trending.
0: All right, coming up, we got a little note from the GED section. That's up in 15 minutes. It's the D.L. Hughley Show.
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1: 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She got a new body, got everything. 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
0: It's the DL Hughley Show. 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
1: Keith Sweat, Rick Ross, D.L. Hughley, Eric Benet, King George, Jonathan McReynolds, Karen White, and more. A sell-away celebration with DJ
0: Kid Capri.
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All right. So, of course, after listening to Stephen A., the one thing we know before for sure is that the A in Stephen A. does not mean accountability. Right after being given the thumbs up award by the National Association of Black Journalists, he went right to Fox. Right to Fox, who has been the incubator of some of the things, the mistruths about black people. Be it that Barack Obama wasn't born here, be it that the election was stolen and they did it in Atlanta, Georgia, which hurt black people. Be it that, you know, you bring up Carmelo Anthony and you start talking about Chicago, because that's a requirement. You got to start telling us how violence in Chicago is, you know, black people can't be concerned about one black person, because look at the violence in Chicago, anybody's silent about. And by the way, Chicago's experienced a 60-year low in violent crimes. There are requirements when you associate or you want to be cozy with MAGA. And one of them is that you malign your people and stick by it. The other is that you explain how you were raised by black people. You have to explain that. And the other is you explain their conduct and or behavior. Whether it's Jerry Jones being surrounded, being a part of the mob that, you know, were angry when their schools were getting integrated. Whether it's Donald Trump and explain how black people are like him, our kinship with him because of criminals and because we know what it's like for law enforcement to go after people. You have to explain all of these things. And when something happens, that is the requirement. And if it were not so, if it were not so, almost every time something happens in the black world, you go to Fox to explain it. Every time. What black person needs to tell other black people they were raised by black people? That is a requirement. You got to harken back to your resume. You have to say, well, this gives me legitimacy because I was raised the same way they were. No one is angry about your ascent. I think we all have occasion and a reason to be proud of it. No one is angry about it. This is not about your acumen. This is about your assessment of things. We're not having conversations about what you say in your endeavor. We're having a conversation about what you have said politically or socially. And to not accept the fact that people have taken umbrage with it. And then to take those complaints and say, look, these people are treating me unfairly. That is definitely giving me, I'm telling massive vibes. I think to say that someone who's accomplished the things he has, it would make any person proud. I am proud of what you have been able to accomplish. It is the things you have done outside of that endeavor, outside of the things that you were professionally paid to do, the things you volunteer to do. The things you say socially that have hurt people, and not only just hurt people, but have caused some people to get threats because of it. If your peers give you their assessment, if your peers review you, if your peers are telling you what they think, if your peers are critiquing you, it is not political. If your peers are doing all of those things, it is not an attack. If your peers are telling you what they think, the people that have done what you do, that have had your experience, that have endeavored in the same place as you have, it is different. It should carry more weight. If people that do what you do are telling you what you've done and giving you your critique and assessing what you've done, it is not political. It's a report card. That's a little note from the GED section. It's the D.L. Hughley Show.

0: Court on the D.L. Hughley Show.
1: The Supreme Court once again rejected Donald Trump's attempt to appeal the verdict in E. Jean Carroll's sexual abuse and defamation case. Trump sought to have the case reheard in hopes of avoiding paying Carroll $5 million plus interest for sexually abusing and defaming her. Trump has been ordered to pay Carroll $83.3 million in a separate decision by a Manhattan civil court back in 2024.
2: So he owes that still?
1: He yeah. still owes that.
3: Break yes. bread, man.
4: Yeah, give it up.
2: Wow.
1: Run them pockets.
2: Wow.
4: That's it. Right now.
3: All the money he's been stealing from the government and all us anyway. Come on that now. Ain't nothing. Come
2: on. He'll steal that just today.
4: Yeah, to make up for that.
1: For sure. Mm-hmm. Great. Well, new government data show prescription prices are dropping. Costs are now 3.1% lower than a year ago, the sharpest annual decline in more than 60 years. Broader medicinal drug prices also experienced the largest annual drop on record, falling 2.7%.
2: Wow.
4: 3 whole percent.
2: You can't feel it in your wallet, though.
1: I mean, even though hospital and doctor's bills are going up, you know, meds might be going up.
2: Everything else.
3: I don't trust
2: it. You can't afford the gas to go get it, but okay.
3: Yeah, that's all right. They done stopped all the regulations, so companies are saving money and not having to make sure what you get is safe. So, yeah.
2: Man, do you see what's going on? Like, did you see that, I guess, there was a, some kind of naval ship that was in, I want to say, the Caribbean or I don't know where it is, but they ran out of the electricity has been off or the power has been off for 4 or 5 days and they have no food and no air conditioning. And then you saw the USS Lincoln where they have 5,000 people that have been out for almost a year, which is one of the longest deployments in history.
3: Yep.
2: And they ran out of food and they ran out of
3: cleaning supplies. Yeah, come on.
2: And feminine supplies. So the dude who wanted to check everybody's testosterone forgot to check for tampons. I got all that. You can do all that. It's just like, wow. But you got to remember, the military voted for Trump 70%, 70%, right?
5: Sure did.
3: Yeah,
2: all right. Okay.
3: Yeah.
4: Congratulations.
1: That's what you want. Now you got it.
2: You got what you want.
4: That's your boy.
2: Okay. Okay. You thought it wouldn't be a war. They thought it wouldn't put you in a compromising position. I just don't understand how people who have been paying attention don't understand he was disrespectful to John McCain. He talked about he'd rather have heroes if they don't get captured. He was calling, people in the military losers. He was disrespectful to a blue star, a gold star family.
3: Yep.
2: He took, like, he has had no, even now, they're not deployed long enough. You don't understand. He never, he does not care. And nothing is more manifested in the way that sending you to war in unsafe conditions and not being concerned about your safety or comfort is more demonstrative than anything else anybody could say. But, this is very interesting. So I saw this, a couple of days ago on social media. It is two elementary school girls, first day of school, and they're cussing, giving attitude in the middle of finger. Take a listen.
6: What'd you say?
7: Don't
6: shit. Walk, attitude. Ooh, walk out. Ooh, attitude. Ooh, walk out.
8: As a mother, this was her response to the backlash that she was getting for being a bad parent.
9: Why are you ignoring the seatbelt comment? Because they didn't want to wear the seatbelt listening to Pooh Shiesty, bitch. When you listen to a gangster, you want to be a gangster. They don't want to be safety. They don't want to listen to Beethoven on the way to school and go back to sleep, bitch.
2: Do you think that the way they are being raised is contributing to the delinquency of a minor, or are they just having fun the first day of school? I think that, like, I would read some of the comments and they were talking about how, you know, those kids are lost. I don't think that. I think kids, there's always a redemptive potential in anybody, but I do think that this can't help their prospects. Being raised in this way can't amplify their prospects, can't raise their prospects. You know, how much it does to lower them is negligible, but it isn't helping them, I don't think. So do you think it is contributing to delinquency, or are they just having fun on the first day of school? 877-242-2426.
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1: 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It's the DL Hughley Show. And we're back.
2: So, the question we're asking here is the audio.
3: What'd you say?
4: Don't
3: f***ing oh, shit. Walk, attitude. Ooh, walk out. Ooh, attitude. Ooh, walk out.
2: Do you think they're cussing, giving the middle finger? You think the mother should be? Is it charge? Is it contributing to the delinquency of a minor, or is it? Are they just having fun? I'm going to ask you about this later. But some of the comments, you know, at least on my page, we're talking about how those kids don't have a chance, and I think that's. They're still children, and there's always hope.
5: Yeah.
2: There's always hope. And I think that, too, the saddest thing about all of this is that people are so ready because of what children are doing now to write them off. And I think that if we were held to our very youthful things, Jasmine wouldn't be here. I wouldn't be here. Skip, you would be here because you were a preacher, son. But I'm saying, but other than that, there are people in this sphere on the show right now that wouldn't even be here if they were judged by the things that they had to go against when they were younger. Is that fair, Sanders?
6: I think that's very fair.
2: Yeah, yeah. One of us was a teenage mother. One of us was a dropout.
6: You don't have to write it down like that.
2: I'm not. That's what happened. That's what happened.
5: What's with the attitude, pal?
2: I'm not having an attitude. Exactly. See, you know what?
6: I hear the same thing, Junius.
5: Looking down from on high.
2: Well, ain't that something? She got pregnant and graduated, and I didn't. Hey. That's crazy. I wasn't even.
6: I had a reason not to. You didn't.
2: Man, come on now. See, I'm trying to get you covered. Now, do you think that this was delinquency of a minor or just having fun? We're going to go to Skip. What did they say out there on social media?
7: Frankie in Oak Cliff says that mama needs to be locked up.
2: I don't know if she needs to be locked up. But you know what? In some places, you know, it ain't looking like it can't happen.
5: Mm-hmm. Yeah, for real.
2: It's not looking like an impossibility. Yeah, I think that given the things I've seen black people get in trouble and run afoul of the law for, you know, it's not beyond the bounds of imagination. But I still think that those kids got a shot.
5: Yeah, without a doubt.
6: I mean, I think so too. I think it really depends too on the other.
2: I gotta get to you later on, Jazz. You know? I gotta get to you. You can't tell me.
6: Yeah,
2: right
6: that's
2: now.
6: What he's saying.
2: We're featuring you right now.
6: If he had gotten to me later on, maybe I wouldn't have gotten pregnant. But whatever.
2: Jesus Christ. We will have more of your calls, and we'll hear from
6: Shut up, man.
2: We're gonna hear from the child bride.
7: That's an after school special, I think.
2: We're gonna hear from Jasmine when we come back. It's the DL Hughley Show.
1: You're hanging with DL Hughley. Turn it up.
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0: All right, it's the deal. You're going to show your 2026 edition. Remember, if you are going to be in Memphis, Tennessee, I'll be there this Saturday, August 22nd, at the Cannon Performing Arts Center in Memphis, Tennessee. Jasmine, we were talking about, well, here's the scenario. Here's the audio.
1: What'd you say?
2: Don't
1: f***ing oh, shit. Walk, attitude. Ooh, walk out. Ooh, attitude. Ooh, walk out.
3: As a mother, this was her response to the backlash that she was getting for being a bad parent.
4: Why are you ignoring the C-Bill comment? Because they didn't want to wear the C-Bill listening to Pooh Shiesty, bitch. When you listen to a gangster, you want to be a gangster. They don't want to be safety. They don't want to listen to Beethoven on the way to school and go back to sleep, bitch.
0: Do you think that she is contributing to the delinquency of a minor? Or do you think it's just kids having fun? What do you think?
5: I mean, I think kids can have fun. I think they're going to have fun. I think they're going to use foul language. I think they're going to do inappropriate things when they're kids, because that's what you do. Now, the question is, what kind of environment are they being nurtured in outside of this? Because I think you need a balance. I think if that's all you're getting and that's all you're displaying, I think it can be problematic, right? Like, you have to have
0: more than likely
5: in your life.
0: To be fair, anybody who makes it out of a situation like that is the exception, not the rule.
5: Yes.
6: I said mama was fair. Cheering them on. Like, yo, mama was...
0: If you make it out of... First off, if you black in the urban environment and you make it out, you're the exception, not the rule. Because that just isn't true for a lot of people in those circumstances, right? I would say. And I think that anything that makes it harder... Or anything that doesn't clear the path and clear the mechanism, anything that isn't doing that is making it a little harder and for a very difficult journey anyway.
5: Right, but that's my point. I think it depends on, because typically, and we've seen this 1,000 times, if the mama acts a fool and the grandmama acts a fool, then the kid is going to act a fool. And if they act a fool all the time, the kid is going to emulate exactly what their mom does and mostly all the other females in their lives, right?
0: Yeah, my grandma wasn't never at the club. My mama wasn't like, where the boosters were your thing. My grandma wasn't doing it. When your grandmama, mama, and daughter all wear the same clothes, you got something going on.
5: Yep.
0: So I think, but what I am opposed to is people that seem to think that you can't come back from a situation like that. And I think you can.
5: I think we both are examples of that. You in your life, me and mine. You could certainly come back from. But again, I think it depends on who surrounds you. You had your Aunt Nita, right? I had my Aunt Joanne, and you know, a number of other aunties in my life. So I think it depends on that balance, like I said, of what you have going on.
0: But you got, never mind. Coming up, we got.
5: Move on.
0: They issued you a bunch
5: ain't
0: of
5: ain't nobody
0: IDs
5: issuing right nothing there around here. Keep
0: yes,
5: moving.
0: Yes, they did. When you've been... Okay. All right. Coming up, we got more of your calls. It's the D.O. Ugly Show.

0: That was Ashanti Foolish. So here's the audio.
1: What'd you say?
2: Don't
1: fight me. Oh, shit. Walk. Attitude. Ooh, walk out. Ooh, attitude. Ooh, walk out.
3: As a mother, this was her response to the backlash that she was getting for being a bad parent.
4: Why are you ignoring the C-Bill comment? Because they didn't want to wear the C-Bill listening to Pusha and C-B. When you listen to a gangster, you want to be a gangster. They don't want to be safety. They don't want to listen to Beethoven on the way to school and go back to sleep.
0: Is it a contributor to delinquency, or is it just kids having fun? That's the question we're posing for you. Right now, here's Kalani. It's the D.L. Hughley Show.

0: That was Kalani folded, so here's the audio.
1: What'd you say?
2: Don't.
1: Oh, shit. Walk. Attitude. Ooh, walk out. Ooh, attitude. Ooh, walk out.
3: As a mother, this was her response to the backlash that she was getting for being a bad parent.
4: Are you ignoring the T-Bill comment? Because they didn't want to wear the T-Bill listening to Pooshine C. When you listen to a gangster, you want to be a gangster. They don't want to be safety. They don't want to listen to Beethoven on the way to school and go back to sleep.
0: You think she's contributing to the weakness of a minor, or there's just kids having fun? What do you think, Skip?
5: I mean, I think both can be true. they were having fun, but they were, to me, those kids were too young to be, you know, cussing and throwing up. They were elementary school kids, and their clothes were too tight. Their pants were too tight. Where's she gonna grow? That's the end of the year clothes. That's the beginning of the year. You know they're gonna grow. Come on, man. She gonna bust up out.
0: Here's my problem. We did stuff like that too, but we snuck and did it. We didn't do it in front of our mama.
5: And our mama didn't coach him on. Go, girl!
0: That's right. Yeah. Now, I'm not saying we didn't do it. I'm saying we

0: ain't no break. So, you know, I don't think that, like some people have said in the comments, that this is the death knell for their future. I do think it is a difficult. It ain't like it ain't possible. I think just being born is that there's a potential of that. I think it's just harder in some circumstance. I think things like this exacerbate the opportunity for things to go wrong. 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

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DL. It's the DL Hughley Show. And we're back.

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Uh-huh. And listen to what I gotta say. Uh-huh. Simple thing. Don't you know I am the man? Uh-huh. Rock shows here in Japan. Have people shaking my hand.

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1: What'd you say?
2: Don't
1: shit. Walk, attitude. Ooh, walk out. Ooh, attitude. Ooh, walk out.
3: As a mother, this was her response to the backlash that she was getting for being a bad parent.
4: Why are you ignoring the T-Bill comment? Because they didn't want to wear the T-Bill listening to Pooh Shine T-B. When you listen to a gangster, you want to be a gangster. They don't want to be safety. They don't want to listen to Beethoven on the way to school and go back to sleep.
0: What do you think? We're going to the phones.
5: If I'm not mistaken, I think she heard them sticking up their middle finger. So that's the part where, to me, it's crazy. Them little kids, you teaching them to stick their middle finger up. The walk-off attitude stuff, that stuff you seen on Bring It and stuff, that's whatever. But it's that extra stuff that you was just, they doing too much.
6: I think the lady was wrong. I'll be honest with you. I just think she was wrong. Kids need to know their place. And I don't think the kids have a place listening to Pooh Shiesty. That's just my thought. Now, my kids ain't going to school listening to Pooh Shiesty and cursing early in the morning. What they put in their spirit for the whole day?
7: I am so tired and disgusted with these little hood rats producing more baby hood rats and YNs who have no respect for anything. And then we wonder. Tupac said it in 96. You wonder why they call you bitch. Because you out here teaching these kids how to have zero accountability, no discipline, no decorum. It's disgusting. I'm so tired of us and how bad we make us look. That woman ought to be, now should she go to jail for it? I mean, that's a stretch. But like you said, she's not helping them. That's what's wrong with women all together. I had a father and six brothers, so I was raised properly. Women have zero accountability and then wonder why they end up in precarious situations and end up baby mama five times. This right here, no accountability for your choices and what you do, and then it's the man's fault. Stop it.
8: Well, you know, if we talk like that in front of our parents, they wouldn't be cute. They'd be whooping our... So, you know, would you teach them early is what they're going to come up out of their mouth later. So it's best to not think it's cute and put them in check, because it might be cute to you, but if they say it to the wrong person, it might be the last thing they say.
0: Junius, what do you think?
9: Man, it's disconcerting to see, but it's no different than what's been going on for a long, long time. I mean, I wouldn't deign to put the mom in the jail or have her arrested for delinquency of a minor, because we've seen videos back in the day of, you know, old white parents, you know, teaching their kids how to hate us.
10: Put their ass in jail, too.
9: Yeah, exactly. Yeah. But, hey, look at what we are now. It's... we got new parents teaching their kids.
0: Yeah, there we go.
9: But it's
0: Bristol Palin and the drop. It's the Bristol Palin and Drop Route Show. It's crazy.
9: Yeah, plus they're elementary school first day. Yeah, there's plenty of hope and plenty of chances for them to change.
0: As a dropout, I can tell you, at least they're going to school.
9: Hey, at least one of them may have their own radio show. Come on, man.
0: Hey, come on now. That was a little lower than I. All right, coming up, we got more of your calls. It's the D.O. Ugly Show.

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1: What'd you say?
2: Don't fight.
1: Oh, shit. Yeah. Walk, attitude. Ooh, walk out. Ooh, attitude. Ooh, walk out.
3: As a mother, this was her response to the backlash that she was getting for being a bad parent.
4: Why are you ignoring the seatbelt comment? Because they didn't want to wear the seatbelt listening to Pooh Shiesty, bitch. When you listen to a gangster, you want to be a gangster. They don't want to be safety. They don't want to listen to Beethoven on the way to school and go back to sleep, bitch.
0: What do you think? We're going to the phones.
5: Too many young people having babies, and young people not raising these babies, so now they're out of control, and we're dealing with this bag. Crazy.
6: It's very simple. Garbage in, garbage out. And I don't mean to be disparaging to the young mother. She seems like she's a young mother with a young child, but garbage in, garbage out. That's all I got to say.
7: That is definitely contributing to the delinquency of a minor. Because not only is that doing that, you're raising a disrespectful human being. As soon as that child starts disrespecting you, it's something totally different. That child is going to go out into the world with that same attitude. I hate to say this, but it's going to be a school to prison pipeline because he's going to have no respect for nobody, period. And he's going to think that's the way the world turns. And the parents of today have no sense of decorum, no modicum of respect for each other, let alone a child. So, yeah, that's delinquency all the way.
8: So, by me being a girl mom, I think that's complete nonsense. I don't let my child listen to that type of music. If she do listen to some music, it's some of our music from back in the 70s and the 80s, something that's going to, you know, give her a little asset to life instead of no asset to life. You see what I'm saying? Because all this rap music, all that rap music, I don't condone that. That's poor parenting.
0: All right, we got some of the funniest comedians, none of which is Junior. That's coming up. That's coming up in about 10 minutes.
9: You
0: about 10
9: are
0: minutes of the D.O. 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
0: There is a growing rift of parents and their adult children who are estranged or not speaking or have, you know, a strained relationship. What I've noticed in this whole dynamic is that the more severe the problem, required of the person.
10: It's the show everyone's talking about. The D.L. Hughley Show.
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1: You can always tell when the child gonna be back because you gotta shape their head when they little. 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

0: You're going to see him on the One Voyage Cruise, Keith Sweat. I want her. Now it's time for our feature. Welcome to the stage where we spotlight some of the funniest comedians. Some you know, some you do not. Today is the very funny guy I've shared the stage with, Ralph Barbosa.
1: Texas has not legalized weed. We've been asking them to, and they just gave us more guns. We legalized open carry. We were like, we just want to carry weed. They're like, how about carry a bazooka? I was like, I don't want to. It's like, no license needed. We don't need a license. We just carry guns out in the open. But I like California style better. You guys were like, let's make it easier for people to smoke weed. And Texas was like, nah. Let's make it easier for people to smoke other people.
0: That is a funny dude right there. Coming up in less than 15 minutes, we're going to be talking to the namesake of the company, the owner of the company, Miss Kathy Hughes. She'll be joining us on the program. It's the D.L. Hughley Show.
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0: It is the D.L. Hughley Show, your 2026 edition. If you're going to be in Memphis, Tennessee, I will be there at the Cannon Performing Arts Center this August 22nd. So come see me if you take a notion. August 22nd, Cannon Performing Arts Theater. Listen, we're going to be joined on the program by Mrs. Kathy Hughes. She is the founder and she founded this company some 40-some years ago, right?
1: Yeah, that's right. 45,
0: 46 years ago. Yeah, and she's got a lot to say about what's happening now. She's got some exciting news she wants to share with us. I think that we are now in a situation where silence is complicit, right?
2: Yep. Oh, yeah.
0: I think that there is... needs to be a lot of pressure brought on the fact that all of these young black girls and boys are coming up hanging themselves or coming up hanged. I do not think it is an accident, and I think somebody's doing something to those children.
3: Oh, without question.
0: And I believe that it is benign. I believe that people's response to it in the law enforcement agency, people or the state agencies, the people that are supposed to be tracking things like that, it is not normal for almost 20 kids to come up hanged. Mm-mm. Black kids. It's not normal. And I'm going to say this out loud. And I can't speak with any level of specificity. I think somebody did something to Nolan Wells. And I think somebody is doing something to this.
4: K-Y-I-Z,
0: and I think
4: Seattle.
0: It's going to be
4: We're
0: somebody that does not
4: like loud
0: it.
4: And clear on the Simple Radio app.
0: I don't think that that's controversial to say. Why would I be shocked? Why would I not be suspicious when the things that are happening in the regions of the country that's happening, it was traditional they did it. How are these black kids, one, you know, a young woman in Mississippi hanging from a tree in an abandoned home, these young people hanging, and now Raleigh, we had another example of it. If it were anyone else, it would be national news. And the only chance that it has of any level of exposure is us complaining about it. And I don't think it's an accident. I don't think that these people are getting the urges to. I think that there is something afoot where people are harming people that look like us.
2: Right.
0: I do. I'm not.
3: I mean,
0: the,
3: I also
0: the
3: think
0: best indicator.
3: Said,
0: what are we gonna say?
3: I was gonna say I think there's also something to be said for the fact that not only are these things happening, we're not getting answers about them. People are just simply saying, oh, there's no foul play. It's all suicide. Right. It's all of that. And no one is really investigating to see what's happening with our kids.
0: The one similarity I will say is that right after Nolan Wells, they discovered his body and police, the first thing they said before there was any autopsy, before there was toxicology, what they say? There's no foul. We don't believe there's any foul play. How do you know that? That's the fail-safe position. How do you know that? And the fact that that was the first inclination to say things like that lets me know that it's almost like playing golf, but you already checked your scorecard off. You already know what you're going to score. Mm. And I play with people like that, so.
1: Hey, I don't have nothing to do with this, man. Come on, man.
0: It wasn't just you. All right, coming up this hour, we're going to be talking to Mrs. Kathy Hughes. She got some exciting news. We got the Hughley Hustle Home, a Nate Dogg birthday mix, and we're going to be giving the deserving someone the Shoe Booty of the Week award. It is the D.L. Hughley Show. Right now, here's Genuine on the D.L. Hughley.